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1: Let's go to Vegas for two nights in September. It's the iHeartRadio Music Festival. I'll give you the lineup in just a second, but the pre-sale is happening right now if you're a Capital One cardholder, and that goes on until the 12th at 10 a.m. or until it sells out. You got Weezer playing the festival, Snoop Dogg, Muse, Major Lazer, Lainey Wilson, Kenny Chesney, Goo Goo Dolls, Cardi B, my ex-girlfriend, Benson Boone, and BTS.
0: Benson Boone's your ex-girlfriend?
1: No, Cardi B is.
0: Oh,
1: Cardi B.
0: Gotcha.
1: It was June of 2006 until July of 2007.
0: Did you get her pregnant?
1: No. Just, you know.
0: Was it yours?
1: The WAP wasn't happening, and so I moved on.
0: Gotcha.
1: Oh, boy.
0: Get your tickets.
1: Yeah, definitely. Booker and I had a little hangout session today, speaking of Muse, with Matt Bellamy.
0: We
1: and
0: did.
1: That interview and the new album drops next week. And I just want to say, and Booker, back me on this, Matt Bellamy on stage is a rock star. Mm-hmm. In person, he's also the nicest guy in the world.
0: Sweet guy.
1: Known him for a while. He rolls right in. He's got sunglasses on, but he puts them up like kind of on his head. I'm like, is he going to take these off for the on-camera interview?
0: I don't think he knew what he was going to do for the on-camera interview. But he's real pumped about the new Muse record. Only 10 songs on it.
1: There's 10 songs.
0: 10 songs. He says they're all great. He's giving the fans what they want. He really kind of was focused in on that.
1: He said he didn't like the Reddit boards over the last two albums. Like, some of the people were really not that nice about the new music, which
0: right.
1: he was so into.
0: And Stryker was like moving away from that question. And I was like, no, let's get back to that for a second. Like, do you read it? Like, what do they not like? And I think what he was saying is people wanted him to be more experimental. I was like, okay,
1: yeah, I wasn't
0: cool.
1: moving away from it. My point was, I hate when so-called fans of bands
0: right.
1: jump online and rag on the people that they supposedly right. really like.
0: But isn't it funny that he admitted that he reads the stuff?
1: Yes.
0: I mean, you got to keep in touch with your fan base somehow, I guess.
1: I only go on Reddit when there's like a serial killer or there's like an unsolved mystery out there.
0: Yeah.
1: That's when I'm on Reddit, and I got a secret handle on there.
0: Gotcha.
1: Jack White announced a new album today. Let's give you a clip of the brand new song called Dollar Bill.
0: It won't start. Nickel and the dime. All right. Slide guitar action.
1: Frozen Charlotte is the name of the album, and it'll be out on July 10th.
0: You could pre-order it now, I guess. Who pre-orders albums?
1: A lot of people do, because if you do, you get, there's a lot of bonuses involved or extra treats if you pre-order an album. You get access sometimes to the music earlier. They send you some sort of gift. I'm making things up as I go along.
0: I believed you.
1: Dave Grohl, SpareRiffs.com was an idea of his. Booker, you and I should just take this idea and put it out there. Grohl's idea was take all the Foo Fighters guitar riffs that never made an album and make them available for free to a musician. Or let's say an ad agency wants to use it in like an Arby's commercial. And he is just very curious on how the spare riffs would be used in life.
0: It's a great idea. Just put them up. How would we do that? We don't have any spare riffs.
1: It would be like, well, if we used one of his, we would put like Booker and Stryker jingles over a Foo Fighters riff. Create an intro to the show or something
0: okay,
1: like that.
0: Okay, I like that.
1: If you want to go to the 2028 Olympics, which, as you know, are in L.A., there's a second ticket drop, August 10th through the 20th. You register online, of course. If you registered for the first ticket drop, you're automatically entered in the next one.
0: Great.
1: I'm excited for the Olympics.
0: I'm excited for the Olympics, but what they were charging us locals was ridiculous. And people are like, oh, I got a good seat. You know, $400 for backgammon. Like, hey, come on, get out of here.
1: Booker is only saying backgammon because he knows it's going to lead to my backgammon rant. The scene dried up about 8 years ago, and it's the backgammon scene is back.
0: I love that you're leading the march on backgammon coming back.
1: It is. A friend of mine is deep into it right now.
0: Stryker's always got a friend. He's always like, I got this one friend. He's really in this Reddit backgammon hole.
1: He's on this text chain of my buddy, and there's whales out there. And there's fish. And the whales take down the fish in backgammon. Dodgers are beating the Pirates right now 2-1.
0: There's a shock.
1: Astros, Angels. And then this is game four of the NBA Finals. Spurs, Knicks. Mm-hmm. Tipping off in about 15 minutes. And by the way, Wu-Tang Clan doing the halftime show tonight.
0: Let me play some Wu-Tang. There we go. All right, now I'm back to Green Day. A chance to win $2,500. You're going to get that after Green Day on Alt 98.7.

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0: Rings party. You weren't there for that, right?
1: No, I didn't go.
0: Yeah, okay. Yeah, you definitely weren't there. And this is why. No, this is the point of this. So I got a picture with the Foo Fighters, right? And there's always like, you know, a couple of scrubs in the picture. You just kind of want to take
1: right,
0: out.
1: Right.
0: Yeah. You're like, oh, you this do the stinks. Edit, and they're like right in the middle, but you can't. So I got on the AI.
1: No.
0: Yes. So I got on the AI. I was like, well, let me put Stryker with this person.
1: No, you didn't.
0: I tried.
1: Come on.
0: But AI just, it couldn't figure it out.
1: Thank you, buddy, for thinking of me. Were you able to eliminate the other people in the photo, though?
0: Here's what I did. Grohl and I were, luckily, I was standing right next to Grohl.
1: Okay,
0: so
1: good,
0: I was like,
1: good.
0: This is perfect. I could cut just damn near anybody out of this. But Grohl decided to stand up on like some sort of chair thing. So he looked like he was 8 feet tall, and the person was underneath of him in the picture, right? Because he was standing on something. Mm-hmm. So to get rid of the person, Dave Grohl is the size of Wembanyama behind there. And right. I'm standing next to him. I look like a little person.
1: 7'4". You got Dave Grohl, 7'4". You got Booker, 5'2", right. Which is only 3 inches shorter than the normal
0: God.
1: Guy.
0: I knew that was coming. Walked right into that. But I tried to put the person. I tried to make you the person.
1: And what happened with
0: and
1: that?
0: Still, it just...
1: Oh, man.
0: Dave was still tall.
1: Yes.
0: And then you were next to the person. And then you were tall the next time. AI sucks is the bottom line. It stinks. It doesn't know how to do anything. Here's the Foo Fighters on All 98.7.

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1: Booker, I have a question for you. If you are invited to somebody's house for a dinner, which I am tonight, I'm going to somebody's house for dinner, should I take my shoes off the second I walk in the door without them asking?
0: If you look down and they're barefoot or have socks on, yes.
1: So I need to observe the situation before I make my move.
0: Yeah. I mean, if they have shoes on, you'd obviously keep your shoes on, right?
1: Well, I'm wearing these boots tonight, and I know these could scuff the ground or they could scuff the carpet. I want to just take them off, and I've got decent socks on.
0: God, I don't know. Taking off your shoes. I mean, isn't that like kind of like I'm already too comfortable?
1: Yeah, maybe you're right.
0: Yeah. I don't know. Listen, if they are in socks, those boots come right off. Yeah.
1: Okay.
0: Right off. That's my call. I'm sticking with it.
1: Okay. Can I put my hand down my pants after dinner while sitting on a chaise lounge?
0: 100%.
1: Thank you.

0: 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By the way, last call for the word America. 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Stryker, who you liking in this game tonight?
1: Booker, every prediction throughout the NBA playoffs of mine has been incorrect. So I'm going to say Knicks by more than 10.
0: All right. I'm going to make my bet for San Antonio right now. Money
1: move.
0: In the bank.
1: Good move.
0: Here's a bet. Alessandra comes in after 6. You guys have a wonderful night. Booker and Stryker, we get back together tomorrow at 2 o'clock.
1: Can't wait to do it, man.
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Welcome back. It's LA's alternative rock, Alt 98.7. My name is Alessandra. So good to be here. Happy Wednesday. Lost my voice for the last 4 to 5 days. It's a shame. I do love a chin wag. 22987 is the text line. Let me know what you got going on tonight. I got the Spurs-Knicks game on right now. You watching? It's Alt 98.7. Vamonos.

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Coldplay might be taking a break from touring, but Chris Martin is staying busy. It's Alt 98.7, LA's alternative rock. I'm Alessandra, my dude, curating the first ever FIFA World Cup halftime show. We get that July 19. Shakira, BTS, Madonna. I'm so excited. You guys, 104 games in 40 days. It all starts tomorrow. 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

0: She's taking time away from her fur child to play ULA's alternative rock. 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

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I'm Alessandra, and maybe you've heard of Temper City. They're a new band from LA, and their song Self-Aware has really blown up. It came out in February, and now it's all over the place. They're playing their first ever show at the Moroccan Lounge tonight. So if you're going, this one's for you. It's Alt 98.7.

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1: When I was a kid, they would gas like all the kids.
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2: Yeah,
3: my brother had those.
2: You get tubes in your ears.
3: Yeah, that was very common for boys.
1: That made you high?
3: No.
2: No, dude. 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
4: They would do it so they could put the tubes.
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1: In the ear?
2: Yeah, gassed right in the ear.
1: Whoa, that's crazy. Right. 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
1: Last night, a blown call changed everything. 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

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I know this. It'll be a flip side to what you did. Somebody else trying to spin off like some

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I'm Alessandra, and Royal Otis have been touring nonstop the last couple of months. They actually play tonight in Oslo with the Foo Fighters, and are playing their Meet Me in the Car tour throughout the rest of Europe. Here they are now with Who's Your Boyfriend? 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

Hey There Delilah by the Plain White Tees first blew up because of Tom from MySpace. He put them on the front page of the website. It was a big deal back then. 2006, 7, it's Alt, 98.7, LA's alternative rock. I'm Alessandra, and actually, those guys on tour with these guys, it's Yellow Card. If you caught them about a week ago at the Santa Ana Observatory, this one's for you. 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

today's Alternative Rock. It's Alt 98.7. I'm Alessandra. And the rest of the week, we're still sending you to Portugal to see the Foo Fighters at Nas Alive Festival. All you got to do is win tickets to the Foo Fighters with the Woody Show and Booker and Stryker, or with Portugal the Man with Nicole Alvarez the rest of the week. You got that? It's Alt 98.7.

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I'm Alessandra, and Mother, it's a new group of evolving collaborators started by Robbie Furs of Big Pink. They gave us their new EP a couple weeks back, self-titled, and they're already working on new stuff. I'm telling you, it's going to be so much good stuff coming out of this group. Here is the first single, My Love, on Alt 98.7.

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Alessandra here on LA's Alternative Rock. It's Alt 98.7. And yesterday, the Dirty Head stopped by our Helpful Honda Music Lounge, brought everyone food, and signed vinyls of their new album, Seven Seas, that we get this Friday. 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Here's their lead single, One of Those Days. Yeah.

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I'm Alessandra, and the good US of A turning 250 on July 4th will be giving you 4 chances a day to win $2,500, your next keyword tomorrow morning on The Woody Show. 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Looks beautiful. Or you can go to a 24-hour diner. Both pretty American. 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
28: And there goes the last of the commercials. Listen, don't feel bad for them. They had their time. Back.

are from Nashville. They're called Edge Hill. That's Double Take on Alt 98.7, LA's alternative rock. I'm Alessandra, and have you guys seen the new Green Day movie trailer? It dropped this week. It looks so much fun. It's called Nimrods. We get it August 14. Total, like, coming-of-age road trip teen movie. I'm so stoked for it. It's Alt 98.7.

Good, it's Alt 98.7, LA's alternative rock. I'm Alessandra. Maybe you've heard of Dexter and the Moonrocks. They're from Texas. They've got this like 90s grunge vibe to them. They don't even have a debut album out yet, just a couple of EPs, but that hasn't stopped them from blowing up. Here they are with Freaking Out. It's Alt 98.7.

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2: Yeah, gassed right in the ear.
1: Whoa, that's crazy. 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

That's Get This from their new album, Sandbox, the All-American Rejects on Alt 98.7, LA's alternative rock. They've really turned their Instagram page into kind of like a tour diary. 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I'm Alessandra. 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

you want to go party in Vegas with us, it's Alt 98.7, LA's Alternative Rock. I'm Alessandra, and that is where our iHeartRadio Music Festival is going down September 18 and 19. 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Who's going to be there? Weezer, Benson Boone, Goo Goo Dolls, and these guys right here. It's Muse, Alt 98.7. It's

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0: Light a Palo Santo candle? Alessandra is on the air. Hey, we're just trying to get some positive energy in here. Is that so wrong?
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I'm Alessandra, and Blink 182 teasing us with a take off your pants and jacket announcement this Friday, which is when the album came out 25 years ago. Are we expecting a reissue? Keep an eye out for that. 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
1: When I was a kid, they would gas like all the kids.
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2: Yeah,
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2: 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You get tubes in your ears.
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4: They would do it. 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
0: 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BTS. Benson Boone.

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Who's Your Boyfriend? Royal Otis on Alt 98.7 LA's Alternative Rock. I'm Alessandra, but the better question is, who's your sugar daddy? We are. We're sending you to Lisbon with a friend to Nos Alive to see the Foo Fighters, 21 Pilots, Florence and the Machine. 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All you got to do to qualify for that is win tickets to see the Foo Fighters with the Woody Show or Booker and Stryker, or win tickets to Portugal the Man with Nicole Alvarez. To see what we did there, your next shot at winning tomorrow morning on the Woody Show. 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

What's going on, late night crew? It's Alt 98.7 LA's alternative rock. My name is Alessandra. You can catch me here Monday, Wednesday, Friday night, Sunday afternoon. Appreciate the company. I got some Eminem, Sublime, Incubus, and all coming up right after this one by Temper City. It's Self-Aware on Alt 98.7.

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We got Sublime's first album in 30 years this Friday. It's LA's alternative rock, Alt 98.7. I'm Alessandra, and you guys, this week, when you win tickets to see the Foo Fighters with The Woody Show and Booker and Stryker, and to Portugal the Man with Nicole Alvarez, you qualify to be flown out to Portugal to see the Foo Fighters. You see what we did there? Nose Alive happening next month. You also get to see Florence and the Machine, 21 Pilots. The lineup is epic. Your next chance tomorrow morning, 8:30 on The Woody Show.

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It's LA's alternative rock, Alt-98.7. I'm Alessandra. Thanks for hanging out with me tonight. And the Dirty Heads giving us their new album, Seven Seas, this Friday. You excited? I am. Sounds like summer. Here's her song, One of Those Days.

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2: used to do that.
3: Tubes?
2: Oh. Yeah,
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3: had
2: you
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2: 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In your ears.
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1: High?
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4: Wait, you got gassed in the ear?
1: In the ear?
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1: ear.
2: Gassed right in the ear.
1: Whoa, that's crazy. Right. I want to try.
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2: You know, it's almost like we never left.

So good to be back. Thanks so much for hanging out with me tonight. It's Alessandra on Alt 98.7, LA's alternative rock. That's all I got for you. You'll get me again here Friday night. We keep the party going. But next, you get Emerging Alt, hosted by Alex Mack. It's a full hour of new music. Dexter and the Moon Rocks, Buffalo Traffic Jam, Last Dinner Party, and loads more. 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It's Riptides. Have a good night, everybody. 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Ciao.

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1: 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My name is Alex Mack with iHeartRadio. We are coast to coast, live across the country with all your favorite bands releasing new music. I'm talking Evanescence, The Strokes, Modest Mouse on the show tonight. But want to introduce you to maybe bands you haven't heard yet. You know, we have like Dexter and the Moonrocks, Buffalo Traffic Jam, Mother, Julia Wolf, all coming up. So chime in, be a part of the show. You know, send me a talk back. That's your direct line. Toll free, write to me if you have a question, comment, request, whatever it is. Be a part of the show. 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You can send me your talk back right there, especially as we're getting started. But hey, since we're getting that new Sublime album on Friday, super excited for that. I figured I'd play you the title track of the record from them right now. It's Until the Sun Explodes.

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New one from Evanescence. It's Who Will You Follow on Emerging Alt. I'm Alex Mack. I actually just was reading an interview with Amy Lee, the lead singer of Evanescence, talking about her 11-year-old son and how much he loves metal music. That's so cool. Like, runs in the family. That's got to feel awesome. Hey, a new one from The Strokes right now. It's Going Shopping. Like a

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0: I'm just like thrilled I get to play you The Strokes here on Emerging Alt, their new one that was going shopping. My name's Alex Mack, your host here with iHeartRadio. Insane that I get to do this. Talking like coast to coast, all over the country, giving you the best new songs. I got Modest Mouse coming up, Dexter and the Moonrocks, who I need you to follow them on social media. They're super funny. I want to introduce you to Buffalo Traffic Jam. If you haven't heard them, they're coming up. But follow along. Send me a talk back if you want to chime in and be a part of the show. 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

Alt 98.7 LA's alternative rock. That was the new Modest Mouse. It's Picking Dragons Pockets here on Emerging Alt. My name's Alex Mack. I was actually riding in the car with my buddy the other day. Actually, that was yesterday. Goodness gracious, my brain. And he was like, you know what? I don't think I really liked that new Modest Mouse song at first, but the more I listened to it, the more I'm like, oh, okay, I get this. And you know what? Sometimes that happens. That's the cool part about playing you all these new songs. Like, you got to listen to them a couple times, maybe. But hey, Dexter and the Moon Rocks up next. It's Freaking Out.

Alt-98.7, LA's alternative rock. That was Buffalo Traffic Jam, their song Fool's Gold, here on Emerging Alt. I'm Alex Mack. No secret that I'm a bit of an elder emo, and I'm proud of that, but obviously very excited. Warped Tour is back and kicking off this weekend with the Washington, D.C. date. Now, Yellow Card is on the lineup for this weekend. Good Charlotte is not, but Good Charlotte is from Maryland, like right outside of D.C., so I wonder if we see this song live. A little surprise guest appearance since they do this song together. We'll have to see. It's Bedroom Posters.

Alt-98.7, LA's alternative rock. That song's so good. That's the last dinner party. It's called Count the Ways here on Emerging Alt. Up next, I got you our iHeartRadio On the Verge artist. They're called Mother. And if you've listened to the show before, you know I'm a lyrics guy. So pay attention to the lyrics of this one. I just think it's super powerful, talking about how love is like an act of will, not just like something that happens to you. You know what I mean? It's called My Love. So much.

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0: I mean, what a vibe. That's a Temper Trap song called Giving Up Air here on Emerging Alt. I'm your host with iHeartRadio, Alex Mack. Appreciate you hanging out for this entire hour of all the best new music releases. The show's called Emerging Alt because they are the best new songs in alternative rock. Got you The Neighborhood coming up. We're going to do that collab with Sam Fender and Olivia Dean. I love that. Julia Wolf, Noah Kahan, Clarion out of LA. I am loving their song, Hello Juliet. All here on Emerging Alt, so hang out, send me your talkbacks if you got something to say, whether that's a question, comment, request, whatever it is. 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
4: Class is now in session.
6: Well, hey, good morning, everybody.
7: Good morning.
8: Hi.
6: You are going to notice today that Woody isn't here.
7: Oh, no.
6: In the meantime, everybody else holding it down. You got Greg. That's me. Mm-hmm. Menace is here. Hi, Menace.
9: Hi.
6: And good morning, Gina.
7: Hi.
6: Seabass and Sammy's here.
10: Hello.
6: Sammy, question for you. Do you know what yarn bombing is?
7: Yarn bombing?
10: Oh, I do.
6: Today is yarn bombing.
7: That's where, like... It's basically graffiti artists, but with yarn, with knitting.
9: We have covered it on the show before.
6: We have?
9: Yeah, where you're basically like, there's a tree, and then they like take a bunch of yarn and they make a design.
7: And they give it a sweater.
6: Oh, okay.
7: Yeah. Go yarn bomb something. Be a rebel, Sammy.
6: Well, that's today, June 11th, Yarn Bombing Day. Also, National Career Nurse Assistance Day.
7: Nice.
9: Oh, wow.
6: National Corn on the Cob Day. Rip.
7: Sure.
9: Nice.
6: Something I rip out hard for. It's National German Chocolate Cake Day.
7: I got no problem with that.
6: Yeah, none whatsoever. And then real quick for you, Menace. Today, in 1962, this day, those three prisoners at Alcatraz staged an escape and left the island on that makeshift raft, and they were never heard from again.
9: Dude, they got out, man. I'm telling you. Before, I didn't think they did, but I told you I was, I originally did radio in San Francisco, and we took out one of our guys with no training.
6: Yeah.
9: And we took out a boat. We went to Alcatraz, and he swam to shore.
7: So the shark thing is just a rumor.
6: No, there's sharks.
9: There's sharks in there for sure.
7: Really?
9: Yeah.
6: I had this teacher in school, in high school. She was the special ed teacher, and she was a world-class swimmer. She would train by taking cold showers. Mm-hmm. She wouldn't wash dishes because she was not allowed to do anything with hot water.
7: Oh.
6: Take cold baths, cold showers.
7: Oh my God.
6: And she did swims in San Francisco Bay to train. And one time she dove in off the shoreline, off the pier, in San Francisco.
7: Pier.
6: And she said within about 15 feet, she was bitten by something. They don't know if it was a shark or what.
7: What?
6: But she got bitten. Pretty damn freaky.
9: Yeah, because there's a small island just outside the Golden Gate Bridge where a bunch of sea lions are, and they call it like the blood triangle or something.
6: Yeah.
7: Oh, my God. Yeah,
6: the red triangle.
9: Yeah.
7: The delicious blood triangle.
6: Islands.
9: Nothing but sharks.
6: Mega sharks. And I always go back and watch that movie, Escape from Alcatraz. Yeah. It's so good.
9: Well, speaking of movies and days, Disclosure Day comes out this weekend. I know people are excited about that. But another movie that people are super excited about is a thing called The Odyssey. And I know it was like crashing websites. People are trying to get these tickets. And Tyler, our movie guy, you said, you don't know about The Odyssey? Like, this all makes sense that people are going crazy for this movie. You said that people read this book in high school.
8: Yeah, dude,
9: Do you know anything about this book, Greg, or Sammy, or anything?
6: And why
9: are people freaking out about this movie? I have not seen anything about this movie at all.
6: The only thing I know about it is, and I think it popped up somewhere, it's directed by Christopher Nolan, and I mentioned I can't do Christopher Nolan movies.
9: Mm-hmm.
6: I'm not good at watching movies. His movies are too complicated, too heady, too esoteric. I can't do Christopher Nolan.
9: Yeah, but why should I know about this movie, Tyler?
8: Because I thought everybody read it in high school, number one. I read it when I was a sophomore. It was required by our school to read it.
9: Okay, so no spoiler, but what is it even about then?
8: So it's basically about a dude who's punished by the Greek gods, and he's just trying to make his way back home. And he has to endure like all these like trials and like all this stuff. It's pretty much the easiest way to explain it because it's been like ages since I've read it. But yeah, it's like all about Greek mythology, all that stuff. There's a Cyclops in it, not a spoiler.
6: Oh, so it's total fantasy movie.
8: Yeah, it's like old school fantasy movie. And the guy who wrote it was, I think, like a Greek theologian or whatever they're called way back in the day. Philosopher, there it is.
6: Oh, okay.
8: That guy.
9: Yeah.
6: Weird.
9: It's
6: not on my radar.
9: Everyone's going crazy. I have not seen one thing about this movie. Uh-huh. But then you start calling me out like, oh, there's billboards everywhere.
8: Dude, I don't know why you haven't seen it. There's been stuff about it for like months. And like, I knew about this movie a year ago. I think the first teaser trailer came out like 6 months ago.
2: Really?
9: My eyes have been closed. But the one thing I can't avoid is Disclosure Day. I have seen trailers for that since, I don't know, Scream came out. Uh-huh. And I feel like I see that on TV all the time and ads online.
6: The synopsis of that sounds really good.
2: What is that one about?
6: So it's Steven Spielberg directing it.
2: Uh-huh.
6: And it's about a meteorologist and a cybersecurity expert. And they somehow are trying to expose a government cover-up of extraterrestrials.
2: Oh.
6: An extraterrestrial secret.
2: Oh, you know what? I did see that Steven Spielberg just did an interview, and he said that he believes there are aliens and that they're still here.
9: Hell yeah.
2: Among
9: Hell
2: us.
9: Yeah. Well, and that's Spielberg,
6: well, okay.
9: Greg.
6: But see, normally I'm not like a cast-driven person. Like, oh, I got to see that. But Emily Blunt.
2: Okay.
6: Love her. Colin Firth, who was in one of my favorite movies of all time called A Single Man. If you haven't seen it, it's life-changing. And then don't know him by name, but you know might know him if you look him up. Coleman Domingo. On Netflix, there is a series called The Four Seasons, which is based on some old-timey movie. It has Tina Fey.
2: Oh, yeah.
6: A bunch of other stars. And Coleman Domingo's in that show. And it is A+. It's so entertaining. So if you want to get caught up on something to watch on Netflix,
9: I mean,
6: The Four Seasons. But this movie sounds good.
9: Yeah, the trailer for the movie looks so weird.
6: Really?
9: It's usually stuff that I'm not into. I love comedies.
6: Yeah.
9: You know, like, you know, rom-coms, don't judge me, but...
8: Rom-coms rule now.
9: Or something like Fast and Furious, am I right?
8: Hell
9: Tyler?
8: Yeah, dog.
6: Yeah.
8: Yeah, dude, yeah.
6: What year did you graduate again, Tyler?
8: I am class of 2010.
6: 2010. Okay. So, okay. 16 years ago, mm-hmm. Odyssey, I mean, 1,000% not on my radar when I was in high school.
8: Yeah, and even then I read it when I was a sophomore, so that would have been 2 more years. So what, 18 years?
6: Yeah.
2: Okay. I can tell you, when I was a sophomore, the book we read was Lord of the Flies.
6: Yeah, I think that's law that everybody had to read Lord of the Flies.
2: Did you read that one, Tyler?
8: I do remember. I don't remember if I actually read it. I probably did the Cliff Notes version.
2: Okay.
6: Yeah.
9: I know the name.
8: Yeah, I know the name. Yeah.
9: I don't know what it's about. Is that the one where they're like on an island or something?
6: Yeah. There's like some sort of plane crash, and it's just the kids left over, and then they become savages, essentially.
2: Right.
9: Whoa.
6: It's a really dark.
2: Yeah, and they just did a like remake of that movie that's out right now.
6: They
2: yeah.
6: did. That's also a series on Netflix.
2: Okay, that's
6: super
2: what it was.
6: Dark, super disturbing.
2: Yeah.
6: But that's really good. The ones that we had to do in high school, Lord of the Flies. Animal Farm.
8: Yeah, that's still required.
6: Is it?
8: Yeah, that is still there.
2: I don't know that one.
6: I couldn't remember it.
2: Okay.
6: And then 1984.
8: We read that, and on top of that, we had to read Great Gatsby and Catcher in the Rye.
6: Oh, Catcher in the Rye rules.
9: Okay. That,
6: to this day, my all-time favorite book, Great Gatsby can go die.
8: Oh, jeez.
6: It's all old-timey and lame.
9: That was a great movie, though.
8: Oh, no, it's a great movie, with Leo. Yeah.
6: And
9: then what's the one that I had to read that I always shout out? Now I can't remember it.
6: Flowers for Algernon.
9: Yeah.
2: Oh, yeah.
9: Did you read that one?
2: No, I don't. I mean, I remember the name of it, but I know what you're talking about.
6: Is that about a bull or am I thinking something?
9: No, it's about this, you know, special guy who ends up being... I don't know. I don't remember if they had him like take some kind of drug or something, but then he becomes insanely smart. But then he becomes special again.
6: How did I not read that?
2: I don't know. I heard the name of it, though. You just reminded me what we also read, which was Of Mice and Men.
6: Oh, yeah. That's mega old-timey as well.
9: Yeah. I know there's a movie for Flowers for Algernon, and he gets, like, at some point, he gets, like, kind of horny.
6: Oh.
9: And we're like, we're watching this in high school. We're like, get it, Algernon.
6: Like, Why did I think Algernon was a bull? Am I thinking
8: Are you thinking of Ferdinand? Yeah, that's exactly what I was thinking of.
9: Okay. Flowers for Ferdinand?
6: Flowers for Algernon. I'm like, now I want to read it and see it.
9: Yeah, do it. It's all hot and stuff.
6: Totally. Yeah. All right, well, let's take a look at

0: that's your birthday.
1: Well, normally there's a relatively long list of birthdays, and we narrow them down because we're like, who the hell's that? Today, yeah. I think they're all noteworthy.
2: Okay.
1: So Dr. Oz, everybody knows Dr. Oz. He's 66 today. Hugh Laurie, the British actor, he was Dr. House. 67. Mm-hmm. More importantly, he was the guy sitting next to Rachel on the plane in the finale of Friends.
2: Oh. Everybody knows that.
1: Everybody knows that.
3: Yes.
1: Good friend of the show, the very friendly Shia LaBeouf.
2: Oh, yeah.
4: Oh, he's in jail.
1: The big 4-0.
3: Yeah.
1: No, he only got probation.
2: Mm-hmm.
1: Joshua Jackson, he played Pacey on Dawson's Creek.
3: Yes.
1: He is 48. You got the midget superstar Peter Dinklage. He's 57. One of my heroes, and I met him once, took a picture with him, and it was on a desktop computer that has since long died, so I don't have the photo of me with Joe Montana.
4: Oh, man.
3: What?
1: I know.
2: Dude, do you have the computer still?
1: I have it. No. It's long gone.
4: Well,
1: anyway.
4: You got to recreate it.
1: I would love to. He's
2: I saw that Joe 70. Montana actually is going to be at like some signing place at Caesar's Palace in
4: there
2: Vegas.
4: There you go.
1: Oh, yeah. God, I should go. He's 70. He'd probably remember me,
2: too. Yeah, of course. Greg, is that fun? I want to
1: And then Frank Beard from ZZ Top is 77. Nice. And ironically, Frank Beard is the only one in ZZ Top without the beard.
2: Yeah, true.
1: Today's porno birthday is a lady named Aaliyah Love. And today's birthday girl has been serviced by a lot more people than a gas station. She's been in 1,238 fine adult films. She was in Aaliyah Love Bangs Her Cousin before a family reunion.
4: Oh, okay.
1: That would make Seabass excited. She was in Gold Star Lesbian, Squirt School Volume 1. she was great in Impregnate Me, Stat.
2: Yeah.
1: Horny Nerd magically swaps bodies with her cheerleader stepsister, Sammy.
3: Oh. Mm-hmm.
1: And perhaps you remember her role in Her Husband is a Bottom, Volume 1.
2: Yeah.
4: Also Tyler, Volume 2.
2: Yeah, Tyler, you have a fetish of dating moms. But would you date a porn star?
4: Yeah, I don't think it would bother me that much.
2: Right. This guy has no limits.
1: No limits. Hey. And what a birthday gift that would be to Aaliyah Love for you to bang her. Happy birthday. She is 45 today.
4: Hit me up, Miss Love.
1: Might be too old. So that's your birthdays, your porno birthday, and a look at back at required high school reading.
2: I know.
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1: What is your Thursday morning Woody show? Woody's back tomorrow. Rest of us are here. And today on the show, next hour actually, we'll be looking at your headlines. We have a couple people here in this room who have a question. Am I the a-hole or should I have been the a-hole? You'll find out who and what those topics are.
2: Yeah.
1: Also today, more tickets to see the Foo Fighters are going to be at the Hollywood Bowl Saturday, August 22nd. You'll get qualified to win that grand prize trip, which we're giving away Monday. It's a trip to Portugal for this insane music festival with, of course, Foo Fighters, 21 Pilots. Also there will be Florence and the Machine, Perfect Circle, Lord, the Pixies, and more. That's going to rule. Again, we'll contact the winner Monday morning. All that and so much more on a Throwback Thursday here on The Woody Show on Alt 98.7.

0: sucked in. 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
3: All right, we're back here at the Woody Show on a throwback Thursday, and it feels throwback because we were talking about Lord of the Flies, Flowers for Algernon,
4: all that kind of
3: all this other throwback stuff. And then Odyssey, which I have never heard of.
4: Me neither.
3: Don't know if that's throwback or not.
4: Apparently it's huge.
3: Apparently it's throwback, but though.
4: Can we bring Tyler back in, though, real quick?
5: We need more Tyler?
3: It's throwback Tyler Thursday.
4: Okay, so everyone on the show says that I'm obsessed with Tyler, but the fact that doesn't get brought up is I do a weekly podcast with him, so that's why I know a lot about him, right?
3: Yeah, it makes sense.
4: So I apparently just caused some drama between him and his mom because for our podcast, I posted online an AI video of Tyler like promoting, like, hey, we have a new episode out.
3: Yeah.
4: But the AI video is of Tyler getting slapped. So it says new episode out now, and it's a video, and this AI hand goes across his face and slaps him across the face.
5: Does it actually look like he's getting slapped?
4: It does, but it's really bad.
5: Okay. Are you going to cost us our banana bread plug? Because I'm going to be
4: pissed. Don't know. That's why I want to do a deep dive. That's why I want to bring Tyler back in. Now, Tyler, is your mom still mad about that video, or does she still think it's real?
6: Okay, she wasn't mad. She definitely thought it was real. So she texted me yesterday and she's like, are you busy? I said, yeah, I'm working. She's just like, where's the slapping video from? I was like, what are you talking about? Yeah. And she's like, the video that Menace posted, like, where is that from? Like, how did that happen? I'm like, mom, it's AI.
3: Yeah.
6: What are you talking about?
5: They don't know.
6: And then she texts back, it's clearly in our living room.
4: So it's a video. Okay, I'll show you the video. So it's a video of Tyler and he's wearing a Houston Astros cowboy hat.
6: It's one of those big foam cowboy hats. Yeah. Best $20 I've ever spent.
4: It's in the
5: room. You actually own this. It's not AI.
6: No, I it's sitting in my closet.
5: Right? Oh, that's great.
4: You shouldn't have meant that. You should have said that was AI.
5: Yeah, but, that's all Menace is doing.
4: But yeah, here's the, see if I can pull it up where it doesn't give away the slap just yet.
3: It just seems like something you could have cleared up within 3 seconds. She's upset about it. Okay. You tell her it's AI.
4: All right, here.
3: Story
4: look.
3: Done with her.
4: Right there.
5: Wait a second.
4: What?
5: Let me see that again.
4: Okay.
5: Okay. Here we go.
3: All right, that's
5: But there's one really obvious.
4: I know, right?
3: Yeah.
4: You can tell that it's AI.
5: But I'll just explain why.
3: Well, sure.
5: The slap is going one way, and Tyler's head is going.
3: His reaction goes the
4: other. Also, his freaking left arm disappears. I told you, it's really bad AI.
3: Yeah,
6: On top of that, like the guy, like whoever's slapping me, like the hand just flips over like mid slap. It's really weird.
5: But parents and grandparents, especially, they just don't know.
3: Yeah, they wouldn't look at the minutiae.
6: Okay, so that takes me back to a few months ago. I'm visiting my parents at their house, and my dad calls me over. He's like, oh, look at this video I found. And it's a gorilla just beating the hell out of an alligator. But putting like legit WWE style moves on him. And I look at my dad, I'm like, Dad, that's AI. He's like, no, it's not. I'm like, Dad, go to the comment section. I guarantee you it's AI. First comment is from the guy who made it. I had such a fun time using AI and all this stuff. And I'm like, oh my God, guys.
5: Yeah.
4: I know. It's bad, man.
5: I get more confused by the simpler stuff. Like, why would anyone bother to do this? This must be real. Like, this kitten is climbing up a giraffe. Like, okay, but who would think to do something so stupid?
4: I know. And what's terrible is the place where it's rampant with AI is Facebook. And where is older people?
5: Yeah. Oh, they love Facebook.
6: Yeah, Facebook.
4: It's legit all boomers. Bad. My mom was showing some photos like, oh, my friend took a private jet flight. And I look at the photos. And now, I don't know if the friend is telling her that they actually legit want a private jet flight or they were just joking. But she was showing my mom was showing me the photos as if they were real.
3: Mm-hmm.
4: And I go,
5: I
4: had the heart to tell her because I didn't know the backstory.
5: Well, the other one that they love right now is like, I don't know why I'm getting assaulted with these in my Instagram feed, but like nurses and scrubs that are apparently like world-class champion dancers and they're all doing the same dance and they all look the same doing it, but they're all, you guys, they're just moonlighting as nurses, but they're obviously dance champions.
3: They're funding their dance lessons.
5: Yeah. Really? I don't know why we do this and why everybody falls for it.
4: Now, Greg, you have older parents.
3: I do.
4: Do they stay offline? Do they get fooled by AI at all?
3: My dad has a Facebook page, but he doesn't go on it. All he uses it for, excuse me, is when people comment on something or post a photo, he'll get an email.
5: saying, that's adorable.
3: You know, Gina posted a photo, and then he'll just like look
5: Telegram,
3: at the photo,
5: yeah?
3: And that's it. So he treats it almost like a like Instagram by proxy,
5: right?
3: Because he just gets notified. They're, so they won't fall victim to AI videos because they're not on Instagram. They're not on Facebook.
4: Okay.
3: They're not opening attachments on emails or whatever.
4: Oh, my mom's on Facebook all the time, and she sends me Frenchy AI videos.
3: Yeah.
4: And I'm like, do you think these are real? Or
3: well, if you look at the Tyler one for 5 seconds, like, you know, I'm not a big physics buff or anything, but when a left hand comes at you and hits you on the right side of your face doesn't go launching to the left.
5: That's what I was so confused about with Tyler's mom.
3: And it doesn't even look like you, really.
6: Mom, I love you, but come on. Yeah. Come on.
5: Well, the other thing is, and you guys wouldn't know this, but the kids have the opposite problem. Mm. And this is driving me insane. Every video, normal video, regular, real life-based video, I show my kid, AI, fake.
3: Oh, yeah.
5: So, like, now, like, nothing's real. They know better than everyone.
3: Sure.
4: Yeah. And then what's also sad is people that I know that shouldn't be got by AI are getting got by AI. You know, like, younger, wheelhouse that you are aware of all this kind of stuff, and you're still getting got by it.
5: But in people's defense, it's really good.
4: Yeah.
7: True. I think it's the best when parents discover AI for themselves. My dad randomly sent me a picture of my dog at like Fenway Park dressed up in Red Sox gear. I'm like, what is this? I'm like, Dad discovered AI. Settle in.
3: Well, that's pretty harmless. But I've been asking the question for 10 years when we have the Menace Excuse Generator and you want to skip work. And he once proposed, take a picture or Google crutches leaning against wall in bedroom. And then you send that to your boss and say, hey, broke my foot. Can't come to work.
4: Yeah.
3: I've always questioned who put that on Google to begin with. Like when you say, what's the purpose of a nurse in a dancing video?
5: Yeah.
3: Why?
5: Yeah.
3: Why would anybody Google like milk carton sitting on floor?
5: Yeah.
3: And I guarantee you'll find it. Who put it there?
5: Right.
3: And why?
4: For everyone.
3: It's
4: who thought
3: so
4: of taking
3: strange.
4: That photo?
3: It's bizarre. No wonder they call it the metaverse.
4: Yeah. But
3: so weird.
4: I'm going to take this video of Tyler getting slapped. I'm going to put it on the Woody Show Instagram story so people can see it
5: for themselves.
3: Right. And then hashtag workplace violence.
5: Hostile work environment.
4: But a little explanation on why I know so much about Tyler. We do have a podcast.
3: Well, it's also unfair in this room. The narratives that get put on people. You have a friend in Tyler, you work together, you do a podcast together, and then, quote, you're obsessed.
4: Oh, I actually...
3: Things just snowball in here.
4: I listen to what he says?
3: Yeah.
4: Crazy.
3: Wow. It's like you're a stalker. All right, we got more Woody Show coming up in just a few.
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16: 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It's traffic.
18: 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And we have a Woody Show first. It's a live traffic update via text from Bort. Says 5 Freeway North is stopped just before the 134 split. Police lights were seen. And sure enough, there is a Griffith Park accident on that northbound 5 connector to the westbound 134. A car hit a pole. CHP is on the scene, and apparently every lane is now blocked, at least partially blocked. Northbound 5 at the 134. And downtown, you got a crash on the shoulder. It's westbound 10 right before Grand Avenue. 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

0: evidence to show that Jonathan set the fire. They think it was probably fireworks.
1: Yeah, just fireworks, guys.
0: Yeah. And lastly, it's a little bit early for a Friday fail, but there's a big fail from the city of Pomona. City officials are apologizing for their latest recreation guide that got mailed out. That's one of those mailers that a city will send you to let you know what you can do around town.
1: Yeah, I like those.
0: And they're saying sorry that some porn pictures somehow ended up in that rec guide that got sent out to Pomona residents. You open it up. What's to do this summer? What should we do? Oh,
2: dude, I'm down to do that.
0: Now, the specifics of the porn picture, not sure, but they say it was unintentional and that they apologize to the community, especially to families and children who might have been affected by that content, and that the content does not reflect Pomona values.
3: Oh, okay.
2: It should, dude.
0: It should, because then maybe I'll head out to Pomona later on today. So that is what's happening. And how about that forecast today, Sammy?
4: It's going to be sunny today. High of 85 in the valley, 80 for downtown, 80 for Orange County, and 70s along the coast.
0: Thank you, Sammy. It's a throwback Thursday here on The Woody Show, our favorite day of the week as far as the music goes. That's for damn sure. This one, Menace, I know you're a huge fan of Metric.
2: I love Metric.
0: Yeah, Help I'm Alive, a throwback Thursday on The Woody Show, Alt 98.7.

0: Before the week gets too old and before I forget to tell you, and that's the whole point is me forgetting, mm-hmm. I have a weird, not confession, but a something that happened to me when we were getting ready for Woody Show prom this past weekend.
1: Okay.
0: This was scary. You know how I always say that I think that I'm getting like early onset dementia?
1: Yes, mm-hmm. yes. I've heard that.
0: So this was legit scary to me because, I don't know if the women in the room have ever tried to put a tie on, but Menace, mm-hmm. you've put a tie on before.
2: Yes.
0: 1,000 times.
2: Uh-huh.
0: I've put on a tie 10,000 times, weddings, funerals, you name it. Proms, whatever.
1: Getting a bank loan.
0: Uh-huh. Yeah, getting a bank loan. You're always putting on a tie, trying to look your best. So sometimes, ladies, when you're putting on a tie, you put the big, wider part on the right, mm-hmm. and you put the thinner part on the left.
1: Okay.
0: And you have to make the wider part that will be in the front of the tie a lot longer than mm-hmm. the left side.
1: Yeah.
0: And then once you flip it, wrap it around, flip it over again, pull it up through the tie, mm-hmm. and then stick it through the little opening that you've made, pull it down, and then you tighten it.
1: Right.
0: Well, I'm getting ready for the prom, and the back part of the tie is too long. So I undo it, do it again. Mm-hmm. Back part, still visible, too long. So then I overcompensate. I make the front part of the tie way too long. It's like below my zipper. Mm-hmm. So I'm retying my
1: tie
0: about 8 or 9 times. No exaggeration.
2: Uh-huh.
0: So I want to get it perfect. On try, let's say, number 9, I said, okay, I got to get this right. I think I can do it. I forgot how to tie a tie. I had just done it 9 times. So I get on YouTube.
1: Oh, my God.
0: Because I kept doing it, and I was doing it wrong.
1: Whoa.
0: Uh-huh. And I'm talking like, it wasn't like I arrived and, oh, time to get dressed. Oh, crap, how do I tie a tie? I had mm-hmm. just been doing it.
1: All day.
0: For 10 minutes.
1: The only thing that only makes you think of, like, if you say a word enough times and then you forget the meaning of it, like, you forgot what a tie was.
0: Oh, that's true.
2: Greg,
0: that's
2: I'm about to blow your mind.
0: Oh, I hope you're in the same boat.
2: Because I was fine with my tie.
0: Yeah.
2: But who was staying with me? Tyler.
0: Right.
2: And Nacho, my wife, right?
0: Yeah.
2: And she was wearing a oversized suit for the party.
0: Right.
2: So I had to tie their ties.
0: Oh.
2: Okay.
0: I was going to say, your wife was wearing a tie.
2: Yeah. So I did my tie fine. I did her tie fine. And then I got to Tyler, and I kept on getting the length wrong, just like you, right?
0: Yeah, yes.
2: And then after the fourth try, I forgot how to do it.
0: No.
1: What? Yes. Are you serious?
2: Yes, at the exact same time.
0: Are you? Okay, good. Dude, I mean, not like, good, but weird.
2: Yeah, there was a rip in the dimension that we were standing in or something, but then it took me a second. I'm like, wait a minute.
0: What?
2: Oh, wait, how do I do this?
0: Yeah.
2: And then it took me a second, probably like 2 minutes to remember how to tie the tie.
0: Even though you had just been doing it.
2: I did two other ones.
1: Didn't even do the other ones wrong. They came out fine. They were done.
0: That is so weird. In the same boat, I was doing it. Oh, this is too long. Let me redo it. The front is too long. Let me redo it. And then, boom. Wait.
2: Yeah.
0: How do you tie a tie?
2: Like, I can't
0: that
2: even tell you.
0: That is so weird.
2: How many jobs I had that I had to tie a tie. I know how to do it. Like, when I sold TVs, when I sold cell phones, when I worked at an audio visual company at a hotel,
0: I
2: had to wear a tie every day. And then in that moment, at the same time as you, we both forgot.
1: Whoa.
0: At the same hotel. Oh, my God. This is bizarre.
2: Did we just make out right now? Or what happens?
0: Mind blown.
2: Do we explode?
0: I just saw this thing this morning that if you want to decrease the risk of dementia.
1: Yes, please.
0: And this isn't stolen valor. I'm not saying, we have dementia. I'm just pointing out a weird Twilight Zone thing that happened to us. You got to eat more leafy green vegetables, more fatty fish, and more blueberries. You always hear good stuff about blueberries.
1: They're superfoods.
0: Yeah.
1: I just looked up what would cause this rift in the dimension that you guys had.
0: Right.
1: I don't know if any of these apply to you. The first one is working memory glitches. So were you distracted in the middle of it?
2: No, just focusing on
0: focusing.
2: Doing the
0: time.
1: Were you super tired?
0: Always.
1: And did you have some sort of medication problem?
2: No.
0: Okay. None of the above.
1: Then I have no idea what happened to
0: you
1: guys.
0: We were just mind melding. Weird, weird.
2: Crazy.
0: Trip out. All right, it's Throwback Thursday here on The Woody Show, and we'll be back in just a few.
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14: 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BTS, Benson Boone, Kenny Chesney, Snoop Dogg, Weezer, Zara Larsson, and more. 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
17: 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Got this Griffith Park problem. Northbound 5 connector to the westbound 134. They have the right lane of that connector closed down because a car hit a pole. It's heavy from Griffith Park Drive. Downtown crash still sitting on the shoulder. Westbound 10 right before you get to Grand Avenue. And in Commerce, if you're heading south 5 and exiting at Atlantic, that off-ramp is partially blocked with a solo car crash. And then we have to reset that ladder calendar to zero because there's a ladder in Cerritos, eastbound 91 before you get to the 605. It's lying in the center lane. And eBay is home to millions of finds, and each one becomes part of your story. From your favorite vintage band tee to the dream car you've been searching for or the foul ball you heroically gave away, it's all there on eBay. eBay, things people love. It's Greg Gorey. That's your Alt 98.7 traffic. Getting closer to the 6 o'clock hour, Gina's going to have your trending news headlines, and then looking forward to the 8 o'clock hour, that's when you got your chance to win Foo Fighters tickets when they come to the Hollywood Bowl in August. Also in the 8 o'clock hour, the $250K USA giveaway. We'll have a keyword for your share of that money, $2,500. Again, that's in the 8 o'clock hour this morning. It is a throwback Thursday, which rules, and David Bowie always rules.
6: Yep. Nice.
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3: And we're back here on The Woody Show. There's about 47 people in this room.
4: Yes, it's awesome.
5: Well, you forget how much Woody does to keep this thing afloat.
3: I know. Yeah. Spinning all the plates. Gregory here, Menace and Gina, Sammy and Seabass, Bort, Vaughn, Morgan, Benji, everybody. Seabass is actually live in studio. What a treat for all of us.
5: How lucky are you all?
3: So lucky. Yeah. Back from New York. What were your cheers and jeers about New York? I'm wondering if you have any cheers.
6: What could your cheers possibly
4: it's the
6: be?
4: Best city in the world.
5: Oh, yeah. Well, hold on that for a second. I will say cheers to Walmart, Menace. I know you're a big Walmart fan.
4: Walmeasy.
5: I love Walmart as well. And look, it has its downsides. Well documented, obviously. But it is everywhere. It's open almost all the time. You can get anything you want for cheap there. And I think this is something, I feel like this is something Greg might have done. So the hotel that I was at the first couple of days when I was broadcasting initially to you all, I destroyed the toilet.
6: Oh, my God.
4: Wow.
5: Like, just, it was...
6: Too much New York pie?
5: Right. It was just... flushing was not going to do anything.
6: Jesus!
5: But I had... I was in New Jersey, so I had a rental car. And there's things around you when you're not in New York City, Manhattan. So I went over to Walmart, and they had the same spray that I use at home. Consistency, the same stuff for super cheap. And I was like, I'm going to spend $2.79 to not have to look at that disaster zone.
3: So you cleaned it yourself, basically.
5: Right, exactly. Which I feel is something that's, Greg would have done or what he would have done.
3: I probably would.
4: A hotel bathroom?
3: No. Absolutely. I
4: you
3: have
4: would
3: gone...
4: have went to a store and bought cleaning supplies.
3: Maybe.
5: Shout out to Chloralen, I think, is the brand name.
3: Like, when you have toilet shrapnel, let's call it, at a hotel, it's so mortifying.
4: Oh, it's embarrassing.
6: But you don't live there. It's your it's your perfect crime, Greg, because you are literally a businessman on a trip and you'll never be back.
3: True. But another human being, the maid, is going to walk in, and I'm going to be the disgusting animal.
4: Okay, I do.
3: So I've gone so far as to take toilet paper, make a big wad of it, and use my hand.
5: Yes,
3: to just
5: I've done that too.
3: Kind of wipe inside.
5: I was considering doing that, Greg, but this was beyond that. That
4: I do feel bad though.
6: It's like a Blumhouse movie.
4: When you do do something disgusting in your hotel room, and then you're like, okay, I'm good, I'm going to leave now. And then you go out in the hallway, and the cleaning people are standing
5: right there.
4: And
5: they see you. See, there's no, the anonymity's gone.
3: Totally.
4: They're like, oh, that's that disgusting pig right there.
5: Oh, yeah. Oh, whoops, I was in the wrong room. I did that. I had that same, not to start this off on a totally scatological note, but it was during the pandemic. I was in San Antonio to see Shane Gillis right before he blew up real big. And I didn't crap my pants. Because I wasn't wearing any underwear, I crapped the carpet.
6: Oh. What? Wait. First of all.
4: So you're walking around naked.
6: Were you bottomless?
5: Yes. It was because I just got out of the shower. It was the tiniest little,
6: spurt.
5: Right. Like a less than a bird on your car. But it was the same effect.
3: It was a little.
5: And that I was able to do the same thing. Grab the TP, wetted it slightly.
3: Yep.
5: First pass, dry. Second pass, slightly wet. Third pass, kind of give a little scrubby scrub.
3: Right.
5: Because number one, I don't want to step in that.
6: You're like a puppy.
5: Exactly.
6: Good God.
5: So cheers to Walmart for being consistent and there for you when you need it.
3: So you got spray and a brush.
5: Well, I didn't get a brush, actually. It was it was of such a loose consistency that just hitting with the spray 2-3 times, it sort of ran off.
3: Okay,
5: and,
3: loosened it up.
5: Yeah, I think speaking of your favorite, your personal hero, Greg, Tom Segura, one of his prior comedy specials, he talks about that where like he's in there, and he walks out talking to his wife, and he's like. And she's like, what the hell did you just do in there? He's like, I thought every person just fully sprayed and obliterated the toilet every time.
3: Right. Like diarrhea is the baseline for most people.
5: Yeah, when you're like when you're a man and you have the sometimes bad diets that we do, you're not Sammy consistent with things.
3: Yeah.
5: It's just, it's a disgusting disaster every single time.
4: It's a build-up and explosion.
3: Pretty much. Yeah. It wouldn't be a terrible idea for hotels to have like the guest supply closet.
4: Yeah, but we don't want to make it worse. They would steal all that stuff.
5: Yeah, well, here's the thing. This hotel would have been perfect for what Greg's saying with supply closet, because I was staying in a Residence Inn, which already has half a kitchen there. So they've got dishwashing.
3: Flatware.
5: Yeah.
4: A Residence Inn in New York City?
6: In Jersey.
5: Well, in Secaucus, New Jersey.
4: Oh, my bad. Sorry.
5: RIP, be careful if you're in room 409.
6: You'll need some 409. Yeah.
5: And so it's interesting. So I had this bottle of bleach spray that I then left at the next hotel, just like in the bathroom.
4: Oh,
5: like, hey,
4: that's nice.
5: Yeah. I'm sure she's like, what the hell? How would this be in here?
3: Here, add this to your cart.
6: I just want to say, though, if we're keeping score, there's still no cheers to New York.
5: Well, that's true.
3: Cheers to Walmart for being open.
5: I will say cheers to most of New Jersey, Long Island, et cetera, because this is a backhanded jeer, quite frankly, because both LaGuardia and JFK, the airports in New York, are not close to Manhattan.
6: No.
5: Well, I mean, as the crow flies, they're 2-3 miles. But to get to, let's say you're in Times Square, Broadway for the weekend, you're going to see a show, you land in either of those airports, it's a good better part of an hour to get anywhere close to Manhattan.
3: Yeah.
6: On
5: a good day. And let's talk about either Uber or trains, because you're taking transfers and you're getting from one thing to the other. Like, how they didn't at some point 100 years ago just get a direct line.
3: Yeah, yeah.
5: If we're gonna put an airport here, an airport there.
6: Love trains.
4: Yeah,
5: they love trains.
3: And you rented a car?
5: I rented a car because I was driving. I was trying to do some card narking. I didn't get around to it. But also, that's why I rented a car, because I landed in JFK. And I knew I need to be in Manhattan for the Knicks games to do that stuff.
3: Yeah.
5: But again, that's a 50-minute-plus thing with luggage, so I was like, no, I'll just rent a car. I'll drive to New Jersey. That's about an hour, and my life's easy.
3: Cheers to you for doing that, because I haven't been to New York since I was a baby. I have not been there as an adult.
6: It hasn't changed.
3: I have, and the thought of driving there, maybe it's a mental thing because of the movies and the TV shows. It would give me paralysis.
5: Oh, you could. Yeah. I couldn't do it.
6: When I lived there, I never drove. Yeah.
5: I drove through Midtown Manhattan twice. Ugh. And it's one of the times with presidential security. So that super sucks. But yeah, there's people everywhere. The people don't obey the crosswalks. So you're constantly afraid you're going to hit somebody. There's bikes and e-bikes zooming by, you know.
4: I hear the scooter drama's crazy.
5: Well, they don't have rental scooters, but they do have people have personal scooters, of course, and they're just zipping through all the time. Right. Yeah.
6: Where are they with Waymos?
5: I don't think it's even close.
4: No way.
5: Yeah, I mean, because I've taken Waymos in tight areas, but they'd be paralyzed in New York.
6: Yeah.
5: There's just too much going on.
4: Yeah, and people jump on them and stuff.
5: Oh, please.
6: Ride them.
5: So that's cheers. Cheers to Walmart.
4: Okay. Nice. Nice.
5: And jeers, though, to, speaking of JFK, the police at JFK. You are terrible.
6: No.
4: Oh,
5: no offense.
4: What?
5: Sorry. I know it's Greg's lane to hang
3: cops. Kidding.
5: So as I'm walking out to get on the train to the rental car area, overhead, they say there's a big loud message that I hear twice. Do not accept unsolicited rides from strangers. They will often overcharge you hundreds of dollars. Please only go to the verified taxis or the rideshare pickup area. Very clear.
6: Yeah, done.
5: Mm-hmm. And of course, as I walk into the security into baggage claim, who's sitting right there? Uber, sir. You want the Uber? Hey,
4: dude.
5: Who's sitting right there?
4: That happens at music festivals too.
5: Yes.
4: Like Coachella Music Festival, the Uber area is full of drivers that have gotten out of their car
5: and are blocking the lanes.
4: Blocking. Yeah,
5: I know exactly what you're talking about.
4: Yeah, it is the worst. And I'm like, how do they have not fixed this yet? Where they just don't allow people to stand there with like these little digital signs that private
5: because they know that you need to go, and they're willing to charge. They're negotiating some kind of cash thing.
4: No, I'm just saying, like, how do they kick these people out?
5: Yeah, in that case, that's private property. In this case, they know it's happening. They're telling me in the overhead, this is a warning, and who's standing right there?
3: Standing right
4: they're allowing them to be there.
5: So, what do I do? What does CBS be doing? Always be calling the cops. ABCC. I called I looked up on it super fast, looked it up on Grok. Hey, what's the non-emergency JFK police number? Called that. Guys, hey, how's it going with you? Classic, you know.
3: Hey,
5: what's your problem?
4: You need a pie?
5: Right. So, hey, I'm at Terminal 5 right between baggage claim 3 and 4. There's a guy doing unsolicited Ubers, and I thought you guys should probably know about that. Hmm. Are you the victim of a crime?
6: Yeah. Am I having a stroke? Why are you calling me?
4: Standing in my way, dude.
5: No, I said, I'm just telling you, I literally just heard you guys don't like this, and this is illegal and leads to scams, and they're preying on stupid and vulnerable tourists.
3: Mm-hmm.
5: He's like, so wait, so you didn't get assaulted or anything?
7: Yeah.
5: I'm like, no, you literally don't want this to have happen. Would you like a description of the guy? No, we'll find him.
6: He's just so confused. Yeah.
4: It's just crazy because it's so blatant.
5: Right.
4: Yeah. And it's just like they don't do anything about it.
5: Right. And they'll tell you they don't want to do something about it. They're warning you, but given the chance to enforce, give this guy a ticket, make this guy's life a little bit harder because, he's preying on people. He's making life hard. He's making the impression of your city worse. I don't see cops running around, grabbing pickpockets. This was, 11:30 at night. He's not doing anything. Yeah. But I was such an imposition to even address the problem that they know exists.
6: Damn. Yeah, they were going to arrest you for a false police report.
5: That's what it sounded like. Uh-huh. I was three or four times. It's like, you want me to
7: stop? Then you don't want to lie and say, well, I kind of was the victim of a crime.
4: Yeah.
5: Right. Or like, I think
7: false
5: he might.
7: Report.
5: Oh, I couldn't see. He had a knife.
7: Yeah. For all I know.
5: He was coming right for me.
7: For all I know.
4: For sure.
7: Well, and without naming names, I know somebody who got in a car crash. It was a pretty serious car crash. Called the police because that's what you're supposed to do to get a report. And they said, well, we're not going to come unless the other driver is drunk. So as a citizen, am I supposed to do a breathalyzer test on this person? I don't know.
6: Oh. Yeah.
4: Yeah, they look wasted to me.
6: Yeah, they look drunk to me.
7: They look totally high.
5: So yeah, it's just like, does nobody want to do their jobs anymore? Which is a common thread on this case.
4: No.
5: When it comes to all kinds of stuff.
7: I think we know the answer to that. Well, welcome back, Seabass. Glad you're all in one piece. And Gina Grad has actually got some trending news headlines coming up next here on The Woody Show.
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7: 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And for Long Beach, the eastbound 91 connector to the northbound 710 is closed down because a brush fire is reigniting from yesterday's fire, allegedly. So east 91 connector to north 710, not available at the moment. And downtown, there's a broken down bus, has that right lane partially blocked, the westbound side of the 10 where it meets the 110. El Pollo Loco has new loco tenders with bold Mexican spices, and honestly, you've never tasted a tender like these before. Try them, you'll be obsessed. Can't stop going back for more. Let's get loco. El Pollo Loco. It's Greg Gorey. That is your Alt 98.7 traffic. In just a couple minutes, a guaranteed gem of a throwback for a Throwback Thursday here on The Woody Show. And then in a couple of days, hang out with Menace on Saturday, yes. 1 to 3 p.m. at the world's largest soccer ball experience at Citadel Outlets.
4: Yeah, it's going to rule. There's a 20-foot soccer ball that you can take photos in front of, but also that we're going to be doing a giveaway so you can actually get some merch because, you know, that merch can be quite pricey.
7: No, yeah.
4: For sure.
7: Yeah.
4: And then also, you know, theme park ticket giveaways and concert ticket giveaways. Again, 1 to 3 p.m. Citadel Outlets this Saturday. Speaking of soccer, real quick. Last night I went to this Paris Saint-Germain pop-up thing. Mm-hmm. And they're part of the European Union League, right? Okay. But it was a World Cup event, right? Mm-hmm. So I posted it and then people are in the comments. They're like, this is not World Cup, blah, blah. I'm like, dude, they're having, like, watch parties at this event. Like, yeah. People are so, like, fans of anything, they will, if you post about what they're a fan of, mm-hmm. dude, look out.
6: Yeah, because they get specific.
5: To clarify this for people like me, Paris Saint-Germain, I thought would be a fashion brand.
7: I thought it was a cologne.
5: So what is it exactly?
4: It's a soccer team.
5: So it's a soccer team, I guess.
4: And part of the European Union
5: Soccer
4: League.
5: So they probably have players in the World Cup. And
7: Got it. But, I thought the same thing. Ooh, did you get a hoodie from Paris
5: Saint-Germain? New belt?
4: Oh, no, dude. Their merch is pretty awesome.
7: Oh, I bet.
4: It rules hard.
7: Sounds nice.
4: But I just want to shout out a couple other events that are going to be happening next weekend or next week. That are pretty cool. There's going to be a Sega pop-up store that's going to be happening in Little Tokyo for like a month. So if you're like into nostalgia of Sega, like all Sega games, check that out. And a Teenage Mutant Ninja Turtle pizza spot is opening on 3rd Street Promenade. Yeah, that's happening.
6: Is that a pop-up 20th. Or do we get to keep that?
4: No, I think it's a permanent space.
6: Dang,
4: yeah, so 3rd Street Promenade where Sammy used to live.
5: There's plenty of mutants wandering around over there.
6: And as dumb as that sounds...
5: Remember,
6: the beginning, remember the opening credits to Teenage Mutant Ninja Turtles, how good that pizza looked.
4: Oh, yeah.
6: It was like gooey and the cheese pull. If it's that good, I'll go.
4: Yeah, so the guy that's like putting this all together, he's part of like some other chains, and the food is always really, really good. So
6: what's it called?
4: Just Teenage Mutant Ninja Turtle Pizzeria. No, legit.
5: It's got 4.9 stars out of 5. That's
4: nice.
5: Damn.
4: Nice.
5: Damn, girl.
4: And then if you want to take a super big road trip, the Buc-ee's also opens next week in Arizona.
5: Nice.
7: Oh, okay.
5: Yeah, we talked about Buc-ee's for years. Yeah. You probably heard it. Yeah, it's worth it. You don't have to fly all the way to Texas. You can just drive 6 hours. But no, it's a good road trip. Good kids love Buc-ee's. My little nephews and nieces love Buc-ee's.
6: There's some merch for everyone.
4: Yeah, but dude, the local news is covering it. Like, when it comes to the traffic
5: for this thing.
4: They're just like, they're acting like the president is coming to town or something like that.
6: Well, good thing they have 47 gas pumps.
4: That's insane. So that's a bunch of stuff that you can do.
7: Sweet.
4: Like this weekend and next weekend.
7: Awesome. Well, like promised you, Gem, and this would be it. Right, Menace? Shiny toy guns? Hell yeah.
4: La Disco. Let's go.
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1: Now I feel like an idiot. Asking me all these questions when I'm hammered is not fair. The Woody Show.
2: And to answer a texter, no, Woody's not in the hospital. He's got the day off. He'll be back tomorrow.
3: No, let it ride.
2: Yeah. I mean,
4: start the rumor.
2: Thoughts and prayers.
3: Yeah. Get people talking. Yeah.
2: It is the Woody Show on a Throwback Thursday. And Gina Grad is here with your trending news headlines.
4: Yeah, well, the New York Knicks are one game away from their first championship in 53 years after the biggest comeback in NBA Finals history.
5: It was pretty fun.
4: Dude, it was crazy. The Spurs led by as much as 29 points in the second half, and the Knicks came all the way back to win by a point. Game 5 is Saturday in San Antonio. And speaking of Game 5, the Stanley Cup final Game 5 is tonight. The Carolina Hurricanes and the Vegas Knights are tied 2-2. Plus, World Cup starts today with Mexico versus South Africa, and later today, South Korea versus Chechnya. Chechnya? Did they just change it?
3: I've heard that a lot. Is that the Czech Republic? What's going on here?
4: Right. Well, and that's the thing, because it's always Chechnya, but then the people there are Chechens.
2: Right.
4: And now it's Chechnya.
2: And then my whole life, it was Kiev.
4: Yeah,
2: now it's Kiev.
4: Well, apparently, the Ukrainians say Kiev, and we've been saying it the Russian way, and people don't like that.
5: Also, is it Qatar or is it Qatar?
2: Right? I believe it's Qatar.
4: Okay,
2: how are we supposed to keep up with world geography?
3: Yeah. Apparently, that happened in 2016. Didn't officially change its name, the Czech Republic, but rather adopted Chechnya as its short form English name.
4: Okay. So South Korea versus Chechnya.
2: And what's the expression? I don't have a dog in this fight or a horse in this race.
3: Pony in this outhouse?
2: Yes, yeah, so I don't have a pony in this outhouse, but I'm bummed that the Knicks won last night. I have no idea why. I have zero reference to basketball. I'm
3: is
2: not
3: it because
2: a
3: you hate
2: fan.
3: Taylor Swift? Is
2: I think it's
3: New
2: because
3: York?
2: Of your coverage, Seabass, in New York. It
3: they
2: just turned
3: really
2: me
3: are,
2: off.
3: They are the worst fans. I know Philly gets a bad rap. Boston gets a rap sometimes. But that's why I went there, because we had heard and we through these whole playoffs that these are just they're looking for violence, looking to start a fight. You saw there's the videos that you can find from at least the game 3.
5: But who wants boring ass fans?
3: Well,
5: are you guys praying
2: it's
5: for boring
2: just the
5: fans?
3: That's not the argument we're making. We're saying you don't have to destroy landscaping, and literally if someone wears a Spurs jersey in Manhattan, they will be beaten
4: up. Well, they were. There was a guy that got his ass
3: guys who got their ass kicked.
5: Why are they there?
3: Because, and I saw this too, because as I was amongst the thousands of them, you know that they are just looking for a reason, and you don't want to give them that reason.
2: Right.
3: Because once one guy starts something, one guy shoves you, the second guy behind you is going to give you a sucker punch in the back of the head, and then it's over.
2: And I'm not going to...
6: That part I don't support.
3: Well, that's what they do!
2: And I'm not going to use the synonym fun for ripping up landscaping. I'm just not.
5: Because you love gardening.
2: No, because I love civility.
3: Yeah. Oh, I'm tearing out street signs.
2: Right.
3: There's a guy who ripped it. I was standing there as he was ripping that street sign up. Looking behind me, there's 50 cops behind me. They're not doing anything because there's 500 dudes ripping the street sign
4: and
3: up.
4: And I just want to be like, but I thought you loved New York.
2: Right.
4: Why are you destroying New York?
2: And when it's a best of seven series in a sport that you normally don't follow, you want a game 7.
4: Right.
5: Yeah. Well, true.
4: You guys know, have you heard the phrase cuteness aggression? Well, like, that's why we say like, oh my God, that baby's so cute. I just want to chew him and eat him. And like, it's called cuteness aggression, where it's like, it's something so cute it like overrides your circuits.
3: I'm strangling, you're so adorable.
4: Exactly. Is that what this is? Like, I'm so excited. I don't know what to do with my body. Well, so I'm just going to start hitting people.
3: It's part of it is performative in that they
6: doing it for the gram.
3: Right. Yeah. There's a dude, when I was there, they had a Spurs hat. Some guy was like, you can see these photos on the Instagram, speaking of the gram, at the Woody Show. And the guy's lighting it on fire, and there's 50 phones. And everybody wants to be the dude lighting the Spurs hat on fire, because then there's 50 phones, and the police are marching down 34th Avenue, clearing out these rioters. And guess who's jumping in front to get a selfie? Every other dude jumping in front because they
2: mob
3: want
2: mentality.
3: It's a mob mentality / mob for the gram because they don't think they're going to be arrested.
6: There are a bunch of dudes that Morgan is trying to date, right?
7: Those guys looked a little young.
3: That's true.
4: Morgan likes them old.
3: It's a young man's game to wild them out.
4: Check on their daddies.
7: I support it. I support it for sure. But.
4: Yeah, I bet they have some wild dads.
7: Pull up those trees.
4: Also, Patrick Mahomes, he has hit the half billion mark. The Chiefs are adding 2 years to Mahomes' contract and a reworked contract that gives him that keeps him with the Kansas City Chiefs through 2033. The contract is worth almost $505 million. So if you're wondering how that averages out, it's about $64 million a year. That's a record, by the way.
6: Well, yeah. Just, they keep on getting bigger and bigger.
4: I know.
2: Every week, it's a new record.
6: I know. Well, Steph Curry got that shoe deal that's almost worth like a billion dollars.
3: But brand you never heard of in China.
4: But yeah. at the very least, that's like third party. Like, what? Where are the caps on this stuff?
3: Well, they keep increasing because the TV money keeps increasing.
4: That's so crazy. And also, having lived in Kansas City my entire life, you can live really good in Kansas City for like $100,000. <Yeah. laughs> This guy like literally runs the Midwest now.
3: Well, and it also tells you how his ACL is healing, because that was a big question. How's he going to be?
4: Yeah, right.
3: Apparently pretty good.
4: Well, three kids in Connecticut have died over the past 2 months from apparent overdoses of antihistamine found in Benadryl. So now state officials are warning parents about this medication safety. The Connecticut Office of the Child Advocate says that the deaths are under investigation and stressed that both prescription and over-the-counter meds can be dangerous if they're misused. And this is all because of the Benadryl challenge.
3: Oh,
4: so that's
3: robo-tripping?
4: And the kids are just discovering robo-tripping. It's a trend that dares people to take a bunch of Benadryl until they hallucinate. So, you know, don't do that.
6: Dude, what is going on?
4: Yeah.
3: Lil Wayne's like, hey, man, I've been,
6: been doing this
3: 20 years ago.
4: I know somebody who stayed at our house for a couple nights a couple years ago and made himself a pre-bed cocktail every night. And it kind of smelled weird. And I was wondering what it was. And it was, I guess it's scissor. It's Benadryl and Sprite.
6: Well,
4: and that was a drinkable cocktail before bed.
6: Well, was it double cupping? Was it in a styrofoam cup?
3: Purple drink?
4: It was in our glass. It was in one of our cups. And I was like, what is that? Yeah, I didn't know that was like, you know, like warm milk.
6: Well, then they get seizures from that stuff, too, eventually.
3: It messes with you. I was like, how does that screw with you? Apparently, it screws with your heart's electrical system.
6: Yeah.
3: Which, yeah, seizures.
2: Yeah, how important could that be?
4: Yeah, please don't
6: just
4: do
6: smoke
4: that.
6: Smoke weed, people.
4: All right, so you know the Costco rotisserie chicken that, like, everyone is obsessed with? Well, there's a problem with it, at least according to a class action lawsuit out of Southern California. So Costco is being accused of falsely claiming, and I'm glad we have a chemical engineer here. falsely claiming that their famous $4.99 rotisserie chicken contains no preservatives. And the two California plaintiffs are saying, no, that's misleading because it's not preservative free. It contains sodium and phosphate. Sodium phosphate, and carrageenan.
3: Carrageenan.
6: Ugh. I don't want no carrots up in there.
3: No, I'm sorry.
4: So Costco says that the lawsuit is flawed, that those two additives are not defined as preservatives in FDA regulations, but they've now removed the no preservatives label and the chicken still flying off the shelves.
3: So
4: I don't think anybody
3: can. Carrageenan, by the way.
2: When I hear carrageenan, I think ice cream. Don't they put that in ice cream?
3: I have no idea. What it is, it's a vegan stabilizer. So like gelatin is obviously made from bones. That is not vegan.
2: Right.
3: Carrageenan is made from seaweed, does the same thing, kind of thickens and stabilizes.
4: Okay. So like the juices.
3: Right. Who knows what they do it for? Yeah. Binds easy to proteins.
4: But it's a preservative, if that's what you're saying. It's a stabilizer.
3: I mean, technically anything that's not flavor is a preservative. So I guess they might have a point.
4: Well, they want to do a little work on it. And I'm sure they were doing it for free, too. I don't think they wanted any compensation. Oh, wait.
3: Hey, Costco, we'd like to bring this to your attention politely.
4: Yeah. Thank you for your...
3: We know you're using this vegan thing that you probably think is harmless. And it is, in fact, harmless, but you're technically by the letter of the law.
4: I don't want to get in the way.
3: We're trying to help you. We don't need any money. No publicity. Just say thank us.
2: And now that they took the no preservatives packaging off, I'm sure they're going to say, cool, that's what we wanted.
4: Yeah,
2: thank you very much.
4: Okay. This is how it's done,
3: people. No harm, no foul.
4: Yeah,
6: no money needed.
2: Take care now.
4: Send them a fruit basket. Yeah. Well, a couple from Kentucky came back from a work trip, but they noticed one very important thing missing on their 10-acre property. So they own this small sort of 26-foot tiny house that they designed and built from scratch, and it was gone.
2: Oh.
4: So, and that's where they live, by the way. Turns out a group of thieves came over, pulled off the deck, cut the hitch locks, took it off its blocks, and just towed their house away with everything they own inside of it.
7: Whoa.
4: And to make matters worse, the thieves also broke into the tool shop on the property, stole all the generators, all the power tools. And to wrap it all up, the couple didn't have insurance on the home, because is it really a home? So they are totally ish out of luck. For now, they're just pulling a sea bass and they're living in a trailer while they wait for cops to find their house.
6: You were living in a trailer. Like, yeah. I love the tiny homes that are, you know, permanent. Right. But the ones that are on wheels, I think they're dumb.
2: Stupid.
6: But I like the ones that are like for reals houses.
4: Like the ones that are all pimped out.
3: Piped in. And
6: yeah.
2: I would like to see one in real life someday.
4: Well, there's on your favorite channel, on the dentist office channel.
2: It's everywhere.
4: Yeah.
2: But it's like, where are they?
4: Yeah, where do... Well, I guess they're so small, we just pass them.
3: I've driven by, and I took not a tour, but I drove through, I think it was Oregon somewhere, where they had a community, yeah. Like a little village.
4: Mm-hmm.
3: And I check that out. And it was like a nicer trailer park.
6: Well, there's a lot of places you can't even get them built because it's too affordable, and they don't want that.
4: It's too affordable, and so they won't let you?
6: No, for real, because the permitting. I have a buddy in Oregon that builds these things.
4: Oh, that's crazy. Well, yeah. Okay. Let me know if this is just me or if you were also like this as a child. Was there anything more like magical that like sparked your imagination and creativity more than like driving down the highway and seeing a truck bed with a house on it? Was that exciting for anyone else? I got so excited. It's a house.
6: I just like the sign that says wide load.
2: Oh, you mean when they move an actual house?
4: Yeah, that's a house.
3: It's
4: on
3: like
4: a truck.
2: It's pretty crazy.
3: And it's like cut in half sometimes. And,
4: yeah. Oh, yeah, that's true.
3: Well,
4: too.
3: We'll say this, tiny homes are a great example of branding because trailer homes, trashy, gross, ew. Tiny home, cute. Same thing.
4: Gentrified.
3: I took my girlfriend from college home to Tennessee one time. My friends had a trailer out on his dad's property. She wouldn't sleep there because it was a trailer. She's like, I'm not sleeping in a trailer house.
4: She seems super nice.
3: She was dumped shortly thereafter.
4: Well, that's what's going on, everybody.
2: Thank you, Gina.
4: You got it.
2: We got more Woody Show coming up in just a few.
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0: Woody is back tomorrow here on The Woody Show. Today is a Throwback Thursday. More Throwback Thursday requests coming up. Also, Foo Fighters tickets coming up yet again. Another day of Foo Fighters giveaways. They're at the Hollywood Bowl August 22nd. And then qualify to win that grand prize trip to Portugal for the Nos Live Festival. Tons of bands on that festival, including 21 Pilots, Foo Fighters, obviously. Florence and the Machine, Perfect Circle, The Pixies, Lord, and a bunch more. We'll announce that grand prize winner Monday here on The Woody Show.
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0: Well, my armpits are sweating as I tell you that supporters of Measure ER are celebrating in LA County because that half-cent sales tax measure is supposed to fund healthcare services. It has passed,
2: guys. Oh, my God. You're so relieved.
0: Who's surprised? Broke the 50% threshold with nearly all the ballots counted with 50.6%.
3: So we voted to pay for more taxes?
0: Uh-huh. Oh, LA County sales tax is going to go up by a half percent.
4: Let's go.
5: Do you think, to this question, do you think people just don't know what they're doing?
3: Yeah, they don't know what they're voting for.
5: Because sure. Nobody 100%. Wants... This is a direct cost of living increase for a city
0: for
5: that's already 50% higher than it should be.
0: Mm-hmm.
5: I think they're just dirt.
2: I think it's worse than that, Seabass. I think they're literally thinking, oh, one half of a cent one time.
0: Yep.
2: I can pay that, and that's it.
0: They don't look at it like it's every single thing I buy every
2: single
0: time.
2: It's like saying, for 15 cents a day, you can sponsor this.
3: Yeah. I think the marketing is so good.
0: It just never ends.
3: That people don't really even understand what they're voting for.
5: Yeah, but like, it's just part of this good marketing to stupid people.
2: Yes.
0: And it's people who I do think purposely voted for it because that's that mentality. Like, yeah, we should pay more. Then do it. Then you pay more.
5: Right. Part of that is I think they just never travel. You don't buy groceries in other states, don't pay for gas, don't see the rent prices in other states.
2: You know what?
5: Oh, we don't have to be this expensive.
2: Greg, I think you just tripped onto something that I don't know if you meant to or not. This should be voluntary.
0: Of course. There's a lot of people who say,
2: if you're into it, do it.
0: Yeah, do it. There's a lot of people who say, yeah, I would agree that I don't pay enough.
2: Okay.
0: Well, then go ahead and do it.
2: Please, add extra.
0: So it's going to go from 9.75% to 10.25%, which
6: is
0: enough.
6: Yeah, let's go, right, everybody?
0: That little increase there is going to generate $1 billion a year.
3: Well, at least it'll be spent well.
0: Yes, exactly.
5: And you're missing a fifth thing here, Greg.
0: Mm-hmm.
5: That only affects millionaires and billionaires.
7: It's everybody. Anytime you pay for anything,
0: it's insane. Like I
7: stupid moron.
0: I'll say it again. Let's just all withdraw everything and throw it into a massive garbage pile. Gina,
2: yeah,
0: your kid is in an official bike gang.
2: Yeah,
0: the Puking Scorpions.
2: The Puking Scorpions.
0: The new Hell's Angels in California is kids on bikes.
3: Is he gonna jump ship?
0: So specifically, e-bikes—they're exploding in popularity all across California. But so are concerns about safety. Police say they are seeing more kids riding high-powered e-bikes and even electric motorcycles that can hit speeds of about 50 miles an hour or more. Some
2: they're terrorizing communities.
0: They're modifying their bikes to go faster. Really? They're doing wheelies in traffic. They're gathering in huge groups. In some cases, they're causing crashes. There have been fatal accidents involving young kids. Hospitals are reporting an increase in e-bike-related injuries, especially with kids and teens.
2: Mm-hmm.
0: So law enforcement trying to crack down. They're warning parents that some of these e-bikes aren't even legally considered e-bikes. They're actual motorcycles that require licenses and registration. So
2: whatever.
0: They say, know what you're buying, know what your kids are riding, and don't underestimate the risks.
2: Yeah.
0: Especially if they're in an actual gang.
2: Yeah, stick with the Puking Scorpions. They're all analog. They're not going to hurt you.
0: So long as you can pop a wheelie.
2: Yes, or burn rubber.
0: Sammy, how about that forecast for today?
8: It's going to be sunny today. High of 85 in the valley, 80 for downtown, 80 for Orange County, and 70s along the coast.
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0: I can barely remember to open my mouth when I'm eating. Like, you think I'm going to remember to bring a canvas bag to go to the
1: store? I don't think you're going to remember.
2: The Woody Show.
3: And we are back here on your Thursday morning Woody Show.
4: Yeah. And we were covering the news, but I don't know if you saw the big news yesterday. America, we're getting new sunscreen.
1: Huh?
4: Did you hear about this?
3: We're getting a new sunscreen?
4: Yeah, so I guess there was like some type of sunscreen that has not been approved in America in the past 20 years, but everywhere else in like throughout Asia and the UK. And now it's been approved, and we're going to get the same sunscreen as them.
5: Oh, it's an ingredient.
1: What's so good about it?
5: It's an ingredient. Yeah. Oh, Menace, if you want to Google and just try to pronounce or pronounce the ingredient.
3: Nope. Oh, God.
1: Oh, yeah, I'd like that.
5: Starts with a B.
4: Yeah.
5: B-E-M-O.
1: Oh, yeah, let's write it down.
4: Okay. Yeah. All right, fine.
5: That's interesting, though. Yeah, it's weird that there would be years of delay if it was already... Because usually Europe... Mm. Usually we have something, then Europe bans it, and then we get rid of it. Not we don't usually take stuff from Europe and China. Whatever.
4: Yeah, because this is actually better. I don't know the word, but
1: oh, you're about to.
4: Okay, but it's like reflective instead of
5: absorbent.
4: Yeah, so it reflects the sun.
5: That's good.
1: Like we paint houses white to reflect the light.
4: And apparently it lasts a lot longer on your skin as well.
1: Cool. So what's it called? What's this ingredient?
4: It's called. Bemterizinol.
5: That's about as good as we're gonna get.
1: Yeah,
4: Greg, you try it, Greg.
3: I don't know. I think you said it pretty well. Yeah. Bemotrizinol.
1: Yeah,
4: Bemotrizinol.
3: Bemotrizinol.
5: Bemotrizinol.
4: Yeah,
3: stronger UVA protection.
4: Yeah, but I mean. If Asia's using it, and they're like the kings of skincare.
1: Oh,
4: yeah.
1: Yes. You know it's good.
6: Yeah.
5: If you're at an international resort and you ever see a Chinese woman, she is head to toe. I would say they're lighter than most Caucasians because they stay out of the sun.
1: And they have the visor that goes down like to the knees.
4: Yeah. But I'm talking like overall skincare and like skincare lines.
1: Well, it's all about Korean skincare.
4: You know, Korea and the UK, really, really good at this. So I'm excited because. You know, I was very anti-sunscreen like Greg.
3: Yeah.
4: Because I just hated the feel of the sunscreen on my skin.
3: Yeah.
4: And they said that this is more like transparent, not like that big, huge.
3: So
4: like
3: lighter. It's not all greasy.
4: Like super thick and stuff like that. I finally found sunscreen. And I shout it out all the time because I think people should wear sunscreen for sure.
3: Yeah. I'm a believer now.
4: Yeah, it's
5: 40 years too late.
4: The one that actually,
3: now that it's way too late,
4: actually feels good on your skin is called Super Goop.
1: Oh, I like that one.
4: And Unseen sunscreen, dude. I'm all about it. It is not cheap, but it feels good on your skin. And yeah, you need sunscreen, man. And they sell it at Target now.
1: And,
4: it's good.
1: Oh, and what is it called?
4: Super Goop.
1: Super Goop. And so, do you put that on your face? Because my problem is, and I don't know what it is. Every time I put sunscreen on my face, it gets in my eyes. And not even necessarily when I'm putting it on, but at some point throughout the day, I will rub my eye or something happens, and then I have sunscreen in my eye.
4: Well, the Super Goop, I know like I've gotten some in my eye and it's fine, but the cheap sunscreen, it will ruin your day.
1: Yeah.
4: Yeah. I was in St. Martin vacationing. Ooh. And it was like I was right about to go to the beach and I got some in my eye. It ruined my whole day. Like I had to wear sunglasses. And try to get through the day, but
1: it stings. It makes your vision foggy.
4: Yeah,
5: I'm seeing that the alternatives they do make tear free. So get like a baby sunscreen essentially.
1: Oh my god! All right,
4: I'm down.
3: And the thing that I thought was a life changer is the spray one. You just easy. And then my dermatologist said you still have to rub it in. I said, oh, that defeats the purpose.
1: Oh yeah, I didn't know that.
3: I just spray it and forget it.
1: I just cover my kid in a fog and be like, go play.
3: Exactly. No, you're supposed to apparently spray it and rub it in.
5: I mean, supposedly this bemetrizinol does better sitting on top of your skin. So maybe that means you don't have to rub it in as much.
3: Okay. All
4: right. Good.
5: Potentially.
4: And Greg, I'm happy you're wearing sunscreen finally because your dermatologist, right, said that you wouldn't have a nose if you continue on your journey of not wearing.
3: Remains to be seen because I still have to go in to get a few things lopped off of my body.
1: So really? Oh, no.
3: We'll see.
4: Damn.
3: Yeah, but yeah, way too late to the sunscreen game.
4: Yeah.
1: But how tan were you?
3: I know. That's all that matters. And when you're tan,
1: golden god.
3: You feel healthier.
1: Yep. Yeah. I always say if you can't tone it, tan it.
3: Yeah, you look better. You just feel like when you smell like chlorine and you're tan. am. Oh. That equals health.
1: Some minty shampoo.
3: I'm in good shape.
5: Yeah, the '70s taught us anything. It is that.
4: Yeah. The most tan I ever been was in Hawaii, and I didn't wear any sunscreen, and I looked amazing.
3: Then
4: the next week, I did have a bunch of blisters, but
3: right.
4: I looked cool.
1: You're peeling like the elephant man.
5: Whatever.
3: And when you go to the resort restaurant for dinner, you're looking good. You look like you belong.
1: Sun-kissed.
3: You fit right in. Yeah. It's the best. We do have to take a break, though, here on The Woody Show. We'll be back in a sec.
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3: 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And in Long Beach, there's a solo motorcycle accident on the northbound 405 connector to the southbound 710. That connector is going to be partially blocked, and obviously there's going to be a result of a lot of slow traffic. In Willowbrook, westbound 105 at Wilmington, there's a grass fire, obviously over to the right shoulder, and that's got things heavy from the 710. And in Glendora, a coyote is standing up against the center divider trying to cross the 210.
4: Oh, no.
3: So if you're heading westbound 210 at the 57... A coyote reported to be standing against the center divide, waiting to play a game of Frogger, I guess.
4: Poor baby.
3: 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And by request for the 818, and this is just to prove how selfless we're being, I'm going to play a request for the 818 for a song that literally traumatized me when it first came out.
4: Why?
3: Because I had a job as essentially not a telemarketer, but a researcher.
4: Okay.
3: And I remember my opening statement. Hi, my name is Greg, and I'm calling from Nova Research. I'm not trying to sell you anything. I'm trying to get your opinions on current songs that are popularly played on the radio. What will you play? Would you like to hear some clips? And can I get your feedback? And one of the songs that was new at the time, and I hated it at the time because I had to play it for these people that I called that didn't want me to call them, was Counting Crows.
4: Aww.
3: And Mr. Jones.
4: Love this song.
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0: Show.
1: We are back here on The Woody Show. Woody will be back tomorrow. Everybody else is here at Woody Show headquarters. And from time to time, what we do here is ask a very important question. Am I the a-hole?
2: Mm-hmm. It is
3: original Woody Show ask. This was never invented by anyone else.
2: Nope.
1: Never, ever. Never
2: heard of it before.
1: Now, I have a situation that I'll get to in a second. I have a should I have been the a-hole.
2: Because
1: I'm not a big fan of confrontation, so I kind of avoid things.
3: Postpone it or farm it out.
1: Yeah, and then maybe this would come in handy in the future if you guys could tell me how to begin to be the a-hole in this situation.
3: I'm very good at that.
1: And I'm sure it's happened to basically everybody.
2: You came to the right place.
1: Basically everybody. But I know Seabass has this very important question as well.
3: I got, am I an a-hole and should I be an a-hole? The first one, I'm going to admit, I think it's pretty obvious. So a common dating prompt on the apps is a random fact I love, and then you fill in the blank. And it's supposed to reveal something about your personality. Mm-hmm. I will say this, women. The most common one that guys see all the time is a random fact I love is that otters hold hands when they sleep so they don't drift apart.
2: Aww.
4: Exactly.
1: What?
2: Why would you say that to attract a dude?
3: Well, here's the thing, and this is a quick side tangent. So much, and I assume guys do this as well, probably. So much of what a woman puts on her dating profile are things about her that guys do not care about. I don't care that you went to a fancy dinner and got a little birthday cupcake with a candle on it. Mm-hmm. I see it all the time. I don't care that you love yoga and Pilates. I don't care. It means nothing to men.
1: You don't like matcha. You don't like that cliche?
3: Yeah. Right. So anyway,
5: your bio can pretty much have like nothing on it.
3: Right. Just give me something that's not the same as every other woman out there. That's a side topic. Anyway, so this is what this girl wrote. This woman wrote this. A random fact I love is a wolf's howl doesn't echo. And what that's supposed to mean, by the way, it's wrong, but I'll
2: I was going to say, I've been in a canyon before.
3: What it's supposed to mean is that wolves only want other wolves to hear them, and they have a specific, distinct howl that lets them know they're communicating with their partner only.
2: Okay.
3: So it's supposed to be also romantic and, you know. Now, as Gina just said, wolves' echoes are sounds. they don't have any specific way to modulate the vibrations coming out of their throats that wouldn't bounce off a hard, flat surface like a rock
1: wall. That defies physics.
3: Right. Huh? So, again, people say that Seabass, you just Googled. No, I don't. I, like Gina just did, use my, wait, that doesn't sound right.
2: Yeah.
3: and so, now here's what I did. This is where it went from.
6: Oh, no. Please tell me you messaged her.
3: Yes. So, you can reply. So, you can reply to the individual prompt.
5: He's helping.
3: Yeah. I'm not being helpful.
5: Yeah.
3: And I said, Googling can help people from repeating urban legends. Now think about this, and don't say it yet, but I just made a mistake in that response. Hold on to it. I'll tell you what it is in a second here.
5: Okay. Wait, say it one more time.
1: Yeah, right.
3: So Googling can help people from repeating urban legends is what I replied to her saying
5: you
3: that
5: made a mistake.
3: I made a mistake, and just hold on to it, and I'll let you know if you're right in a second.
5: You asked her to do something.
3: Yeah, I dare question a woman.
5: Yeah.
3: So she did reply because you don't have to reply to that. You can just swipe left or X out or whatever say,
2: right.
3: Oh, F this a-hole. I don't want to talk to him. She replied.
2: Oh.
3: And by the way, I didn't really mean that as a neg, it kind of was. Mm-hmm. She said, you mean the same way they can look up the meaning of an urban legend because you didn't use that term correctly?
2: Ooh. She might be good for you. Shots fired.
3: Well, okay.
1: Yeah, she could be the true love of your life.
2: Yeah.
3: She's not wrong. She was wrong about the wolf thing. That's stupid. But I should have said old wives' tale, not urban legend.
2: Because
3: an urban legend is more like Candyman.
2: Right.
3: Old wives' tale is like you swallow an apple seed, you'll grow your gum stays in your stomach for seven
2: years. Your eyes are crossed and someone slaps you on the back.
1: Right.
3: So
5: she's cool.
6: You're getting married, Seabass.
1: Right. That's the goal.
3: And Menace, I'm going to let you. She has a very easy Instagram handle, which I'm not going to say on the air, but I'll let you look it up.
5: Oh, damn. Okay.
3: Yeah, she got a really good one.
5: Yeah.
2: She must be old as hell.
3: Yeah.
2: To get that.
3: So I replied to that. So I was like, she's right.
1: Yeah, touche.
3: Touche, I wasn't as wrong as she was because I was still in the ballpark. She was just dead wrong. So I said, if you are calling me generous for leaving you an opening to reciprocate, I humbly accept your compliment.
2: Oh, my God.
3: And I put a little angel face emoji.
5: Hey.
6: You know what? Ooh, some girl emoji. Might like that banter.
3: Right. Because, but... like, I'm admitting that I was wrong, too.
6: Yeah. Mm-hmm.
3: And I'm saying thank you and, like, thank you for... But I was admitting that I was wrong in a way, like, I meant to be wrong.
0: Right. Right. Repartee.
3: Obviously joking. Obviously kidding.
5: Yeah. That's you playful. Might have fumbled, though. Because you
3: I fumbled initially by calling her stupid.
5: Yeah, but you're negging, though. That kind of... That works a lot.
3: Right. That was...
5: So,
3: a...
5: but...
3: But that's still a neg. That's neg-ish.
5: Yeah, but you put the emoji in there, like some girls
3: just show
5: don't
3: that
5: like.
3: I'm being cute.
5: I know,
6: it's
5: but
6: soft though.
5: Yes, yeah, so, yeah. Yes. Yeah. Some girls don't like the emoji. Do you know who I rarely ever see use emojis is Sammy in that text, and I try not to emoji back. I'm like, oh, she's not an emoji person.
3: Well,
6: I'm not big on them.
0: You
6: no.
0: have to, yeah. or how do you know what the tone is?
5: That's what I do. I do it for tone.
3: Thank you, Gina.
0: Is yeah,
3: because especially I know about my reputation. I know how I come off. Mm. So I
0: that's the most self-aware thing you've ever done.
3: I overdo the emojis to let you know. So,
5: So
3: I said, so I'm like, witty banter, blah, blah, blah. She got me, I got her, she got me a little bit.
1: Yeah.
5: Yeah.
6: A little bit.
3: To which she replied, you're a massive F slur.
6: Oh my God.
1: Oh, wow.
3: To be fair, she didn't say F A, you know, the double G's. She typed out F dash slur because she knows she's smart. If you type out the actual slur, the app will kick you off.
0: You need to hold on to her with both hands.
6: Yeah. She's probably good at sex too.
3: How
5: do we get her on the show?
3: Pass that over to Morgan so she can look up her.
6: Oh, yeah,
3: she's got a very easy Instagram handle. And I think like she has some photos.
6: Nice. Okay.
3: Yeah, don't say it, of course.
6: No.
3: But she has like photos shooting guns and stuff. So I think she's kind of like modern conservative sort of chick. Which who would use that slur? So after that, I replied, "If you're calling me a fun guy, I sure am."
1: Oh my god!
3: And then it's not on that. But then I said, "I bet you're a fun girl too." And then blocked.
0: Blocked?
3: Well, not blocked. Oh, no. Unmatched. Not blocked.
1: I think this would have been a good match.
3: I think so too.
0: Damn it!
3: Even though she called me the gay F word,
5: she should have been the one.
6: You
5: dude.
6: Need a little attitude in your life.
3: But again, I've got her Instagram because now this is a red flag for me. She publishes her Instagram on her bio, which is
0: kind of a networking.
3: Right. Yeah, I've said that 1,000 times. It's just you're just looking for free publicity, promo. Essentially.
5: Nice.
3: But
1: so were you the a-hole?
3: Was I the a-hole or my playfulness misinterpreted?
5: Yourself. Yeah, yeah. You're just playing around.
6: It's better than faking who you are to get someone close to you. And
3: I'm going to be a nitpicking pedantist.
1: Right.
3: Or pedantist.
1: I think the answer lies in what your intentions were. Were you negging to actually maybe get a date, or were you literally doing it just to correct her
3: move
1: on?
3: I do not do that because I typically, if I see something stupid, which is, by the way, 95% of you, I just move on. It's not worth my time. You know, it's not productive.
0: So there was something about her that you found forgivable.
3: Well, again, look at her Instagram. Is she
6: she's
3: cute?
6: Cute. She's cute.
3: Yeah.
0: She's cute.
3: So I was like, she said something kind of stupid and kind of trite. But I was willing to look past it.
6: She rage baited you.
3: Like, apparently.
1: Because as you say, arguing with a fool only proves there are two.
3: Yes, indeed. Like, so that's why, for that exact point, right? That's why I just ignore it typically. But I just, for whatever reason.
1: Otherwise, I mean, there's not enough time in the day to correct people, right?
5: So invite her out to our next event.
3: Was I the a-hole real quick around the room?
6: No.
0: Yeah, but so was she. So it was no harm, no foul.
4: Yeah, I really thought it was going to work out between you two. So I'm like, she blocked you.
3: Maybe I hit her up with from the Cartnarks Instagram, which I would never do. I don't put any Cartnark stuff in my profile.
5: You don't use your fame.
3: I don't use my fame. I try to go off my charming personality.
6: What a man.
1: I think I'm going to vote it's a bit a-hole.
3: I'm alone
1: Like, considering the venue for it.
3: Yeah, this is the place where you argue.
1: People. Exactly. Yeah. Another example of that. We're going to get to that in just a second, but we do have to take a break because we see the super strict sign being held up.
6: Yes.
1: It is The Woody Show. Back in a bit.
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1: 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A couple of problems in Long Beach. There's a solo motorcycle accident on the northbound 405 connector to the southbound 710. That connector is still partially blocked. We just got word of a grass fire northbound 710 at Wardlow in Long Beach. That's obviously off to the right shoulder. Might see some smoke. And safety starts underneath. 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
5: Guys, I was at the Grove last week, and I haven't been to the Grove in quite a long time, and it's actually popping, man. Mm-hmm. They put some new stores, and the food market rules. And I was at this shoe store, and I start hearing this noise, and I'm like, I've only heard this noise once ever in one location, and it was the noise that Gina makes. And I thought Gina was in the store with me. I'm like, Gina's in this shoe store, because it was like basketball shoes. Uh-huh. I'm like, oh, maybe she's here with her husband and kid, and they're maybe like looking for some shoes. Uh-huh. But no.
0: It was this? So
5: I went, yes. I went searching, and it was some guy doing it.
0: I only know one other female that does it. It's all dudes.
5: Really?
0: Yeah.
5: I never hear that anywhere but this studio. Constantly, because Gina does it constantly.
0: That's so funny, because we, in my family, it's always been called the grad boy itch, because all my dad and his brothers would do it. But
1: So this was a learned thing.
0: I guess. Ugh. Yeah. Oh, yeah. Definitely. Yeah. From my dad. But I've
5: do
0: never.
5: For the audience, woman.
0: It's like how I like scratch my throat when I need to. And then Aroxia on Fox LA, she does it too. But I thought that was it. And then I saw a meme on Instagram that says something like, man, if you do that pig throat noise-ish, get the F out of here. And I was like, oh, so this is a thing.
5: Oh, yeah, dude, I was blown away. I'm like, Gina's here. I never, ever hear it anywhere else.
0: You guys, I highly recommend you try it before you knock it.
5: How do you know how to do
1: I've
5: it?
1: I've tried to imitate it. I can't.
0: You're just like sucking down on your throat. You
1: That's
0: know what
1: weird.
0: I mean?
1: It reminds me of the Michael Jackson song. You are not alone.
5: Yeah, there's people out in the world doing it in the wild.
0: That's
5: Gina.
0: Hilarious.
1: You're not the only one. It is a Throwback Thursday here on The Woody Show. How about some bowling for Sue?
0: Yes.
1: Yeah. It is Alt 98.7.

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1: All right, we're back on the Woody Show, fresh off of Seabass's question, was I the a-hole on that dating app?
2: And the consensus was, kinda.
3: Kinda. I think it was fun.
2: I think it was kinda, but so was she.
1: I mean, I'm in general, support correcting grammar, and that was kind of along those lines. Yes. And I have a, should I have been the a-hole?
2: Ooh.
1: So past tense. And I think probably everybody has been in this position, but this one was so over the top and noteworthy because of her delivery. So a few days ago, I'm at Home Goods, as everybody was,
2: obviously.
1: Right? Looking nice, for rugs, yeah, as everybody does.
2: Any day that ends in Y.
1: Exactly. So I'm looking for rugs, and in walks this young woman, probably, let's say, mid-20s.
4: Nice.
1: I thought she was talking to herself at first because she wasn't holding her phone like, you know, when people are on their speakerphone, they're clearly just holding it. But she had AirPods on, and she was using her AirPods as, and I realized, oh, she's not talking to herself. She's on the phone. Lots of families around, lots of children around, and this woman is talking at a normal volume, and she is saying stuff to the person, whoever she's talking to, must have been wrapping up a story to a friend or something like that. And for purposes of radio, F will be the F word, and S will be the S word.
2: Got it. Okay.
1: So she's saying on the phone at full volume, oh, I know, it effing sucks. And then as she's talking to her friend, she's looking at random items, lamps, chairs. She's like, oh, this one's effing cute. Oh, holy S, that's expensive. What? Oh, I know. Yeah, that effing sucked. And people are looking. There are kids looking.
4: This is Home Goods.
1: She's just going off.
2: So she has no social or spatial awareness.
1: And her full volume on the phone. And I almost wanted to say something like, can you maybe go outside and finish your conversation?
4: Yeah, Greg,
1: I am judgmental about it.
4: Yes.
1: But do I want to get involved? Do I want to be that guy?
4: Because then she turns it on you
1: guy?
4: And that vote comes out. What'd you say, old man?
1: Right.
3: Like, I can't tell me.
1: I don't want to be that intrusive. I'm not the morality police.
2: Yeah.
1: And it's not my battle. But at the same token, you could see by the other people. But you could see the other people
2: mind
1: around
2: your business.
1: Her kept looking at her.
4: I'm talking to you.
1: Kids are looking at her.
3: Kid did the passive-aggressive thing and then started just talking loudly next to
4: her.
2: Well, anyway, there's this total bitch next to me.
4: You're hitting on exactly where I was going with. And I'm saving this for the right moment because this happens on planes a lot where people land and somebody suddenly is full volume. Hey, we just landed. Yeah, I'm going to beep.
2: Mm-hmm.
4: And the move I'm waiting to do someday, and I will, is to get on a fake phone call, but really I'm voice recording, and then just start and like do exactly what Menace is saying, and pretend you're talking about them, and so that I'm actually this total R word who can't who decided that this would be the best time to have a phone conversation at full volume when there are around 550 other people, and be real loud about it. Yeah, I don't know why she would do that. She's
1: that's
4: an effing R word. B.
1: That's a good idea.
4: Yeah, I don't know. And then when she goes to you,
3: I mean, that's
4: me?
3: A little more extreme than my idea. But
4: well, you can modulate to whatever you want. Use as much or as little as that.
3: I
4: wouldn't
3: direct it at them. I would just be like trying to talk more.
4: Right. So that's
1: See,
4: my.
1: I'm more of a tail tucked between the legs kind of guy, like a head in the sand. Like, mm-hmm. don't get involved. I wish I had the backbone to do that.
2: Why don't you go full Karen and speak to a manager and say,
4: because we know what happens, because I do that all the time. And they're like,
1: I can't see myself doing that.
2: Yeah.
3: All right. I have a story, Greg.
1: Yeah.
3: It's a, should I be an a-hole? And I'm kind of like teetering on like what you're saying. Should I get involved? Should I say something? And it's something so dumb, but I know it'd be something that Seabass would support and you would support.
1: All right.
3: So I moved into this building and all the hallways are carpeted, but there was just one unit out of, I would say, hundreds that I happened to be nearby that had a doormat. And this doormat, so freaking ugly, right? Like, ridiculous, had like lipstick on it or whatever, blah, blah.
2: What?
4: So it was like kisses, come here for kisses?
3: Yeah. So
2: like
3: dumb.
2: Clip art.
3: Okay, I'm like, oh, that's ugly. Didn't pay attention to it. But within a month, four other units decide, oh, you know what? I want a doormat too.
4: I need some personality. Mm.
5: Yep.
1: Even though it's carpeted.
3: Even though it's carpeted, right? And you check all the other floors, no one else has doormats. Just this hall, right? Then the lace doormat is a SpongeBob doormat.
5: Oh, nice.
3: Right? But now this unit, okay, who started the doormat craze,
5: uh-oh.
3: Now puts their little wagon outside their front door.
4: Okay. Well, see, that's something I would call on that one. I'd say, yeah, I would take a photo. And I have done that. One guy in my old place, he got his big 5-gallon jugs of water because apparently the tap is too dirty for him.
3: Yeah.
4: And he would leave them outside his door, and I took a photo and sent that right up. And every leasing office has a thing against, no, don't leave your personal property outside.
2: Yeah, so fire hazard.
3: They're making a storage outside. Okay, so they started that craze. Now other units are leaving their wagons outside their front door.
4: Well, you got to report that.
1: These are the wagons that they would use to put groceries or whatever.
3: Yes.
4: Or take their dogs on walks.
1: Yeah.
3: And so, again, am I just being a curmudgeon and be like, you can't have your Krabby Patty doormat?
2: No, but you're seeing the pattern, and you got to catch this before it gets out of control.
4: The broken wagons or windows. The windows, yes.
0: It's very nursing home-like with the carpet and still having, like, they're going to have wreaths, and then they're going to have little mailboxes to leave notes in.
2: Christmas lights.
1: Totally.
3: I'm like, this is a nice place. Like, what is happening?
2: It's not now.
3: Right now.
1: Is it the type of building that has an office that you can go?
3: Yeah, but am I going to be the little complainer about these stupid doormats?
4: Yeah.
3: Like, that's a little extra.
4: Stay that way.
1: See, this sounds like something that if Seabass or I did it, you would say,
3: yes, that's what I'm saying. That's why I'm that's why I'm having an internal struggle.
1: Right. I get it.
3: It's affecting me.
1: And I appreciate that. I appreciate that you're like climbing the hill and you're almost at the peak.
4: Step one is you do the right thing. So you have like a portal, like an online thing where you could send it like, hey, no, like if whatever needs fixing or something, right?
3: Yeah. But I like to do stuff face to face because I don't want a paper trail.
2: Oh.
4: You're going to get caught. You need whistleblower protections or whatever.
3: Because I did have this happen to me in a building that I was in once where a person was playing very loudly their video games. And I never complain about anything, but this person was obviously originally from another country, so they were playing their friends. They were playing their friends in a different time zone. So in the middle of the night,
4: and they're deaf friends.
3: They're playing World of Warcraft. Whatever, they were playing Call of Duty, like super loud. So I'm just like, hey. So this is the one time I ever said anything. And guess what? The owner of the building did. They put us on a group email.
4: No, man. Okay, so if you really, really, really are afraid of something like that, which, you know, I wouldn't be, but okay, that's fine.
3: I'm not, but I'm just like...
4: To Greg's point, if they have an office, write a letter, leave it under the door during off hours. Don't sign it. Maybe just take a photo or five, apparently.
3: Yeah.
4: Print it off. Say, hey, would you all mind going up to floor 6 or whatever and address the people who are leaving their wagons out?
2: Because they definitely don't have cameras.
1: And then use that language. Like, this is going to start a trend.
2: Already has.
1: This has started a trend.
3: Started a craze.
4: And what I always say is that, you know, of course, you know, this violates blah, blah, blah, blah, blah, blah, lease policy.
2: Right.
4: Not that that has.

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6: It's almost the 8 o'clock hour. 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And then you'll go into that drawing for the grand prize, which is a trip to Portugal.
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6: What's going on, Jeff?
8: What's going on, squad? We'll get to the Dodgers and the Angels in a few seconds. But first, let's start with the biggest comeback in NBA Finals history. Knicks were down 29 points in the second half and figured out a way to win it.
9: Shot no good. The chip, it's gone! It's gone! It's gone! With 1.2 remaining, Knicks take the lead!
8: You know, the Spurs failed in so many ways in the second half. I mean, the players, the coaches, they totally showed their inexperience in the worst possible moments. I don't know how they recover from this. Now on to the Knicks fans. They continue to destroy their city for some reason. While they were climbing on ambulances and ripping down street signs, two loud explosions happened. Listen to this. Kind of sound like cherry bombs or M80s. Either way, pray for that city, because when the Knicks win, they're going to burn that thing down, man. Moving on to the Dodgers. They gave up 5 runs in the 8th, lost to Pittsburgh. Same two teams today at 3:40. Angels, they beat the Astros last night in the 10th inning.
10: Line drive, base hit. Say goodnight to the Astros. The Angels finally win a series at home against Houston.
8: Halos are off today. Time for some soccer, ladies and gentlemen. The World Cup officially kicks off today at noon, Mexico and South Africa. Then later on this evening at 7 p.m., South Korea and Czechia. And finally this morning, Woody Show, Game 5 of the Stanley Cup Final is happening at 5 p.m. Series is tied 2-2 between Vegas and Carolina. I'm Jeff G, and that's your SoCal Sports.
6: All right, thank you, Jeff G.
7: Yeah.
6: Hey-o. It's a throwback Thursday here on the Woody Show, and this, I mean, just genius, had a birthday just 10 days ago. Alanis Morissette.
7: Love her.
6: I guess we'll do this for Sammy, though.
7: Yes, thank you, Brad.
6: Hand in my pocket. It's Alt 98.7.

0: this point, why don't we just all liquidate our bank account and take the money and put it in a fire?
1: I'm looking for real answers. The Woody Show.
2: That's what I've been saying. Yeah. We covered so much. Oh, Woody's back tomorrow, by the way. It is the Woody Show. We covered so much in the am I the a-hole world, but Gina wants to know, is this a bad idea?
3: Yeah, this is something I always did and looked forward to. And you know, I have a puppy now, and she's about 12 weeks old, and she doesn't have all her shots. I'm still carrying her everywhere. And, you know, I even debated the Menace stroller. Well, I have a little sling bag. She fits in just fine. But one thing that I love doing when I have dog sat, you know, long term for other people's dogs, is taking them to the dog park. I love watching them run around to the point where I don't mind being the crazy person that would just go and like watch the dogs if I thought that wasn't the most, you know, that's the weirdest weird. Thing. But I was like, oh, I can't wait to take her to the dog park. She'll run around. She'll meet the dogs. Every single person I've talked to and every Instagram, you know, dog trainer, whatever thing I follow says, do not do it. Dog parks are the worst idea. Do not take your dog to dog parks. And this is blowing my mind. I didn't know this was a bad idea. You all have dogs. Mm-hmm. What's the deal?
2: Well, people are saying taking them in general or taking them before they've had their shots.
3: Do not take your dog to a dog park.
4: Well, I would never.
3: See, that's what I'm saying.
5: Yeah, but there's some dog parks where they're split up between small dogs and big
3: dogs.
5: They
3: said it doesn't matter. They still learn little dogs and shy big dogs or whatever. Mm-hmm. But they say it causes bad habits. It's, you know, somebody's going to get bit and somebody's going to get sued. Mm-hmm. And especially with a little dog, you're not going to be able to yank it out of some dog's mouth. And if it's hasn't been fixed, and I'm like, I just thought they run around together like preschool and it's good for them.
4: There's so much risk involved because you have no idea what another dog might do. And even a great owner with a great dog, they can't control their dog either if a scenario arises where they decide that they're going to go after another dog. You can't prevent it from happening.
3: And I've gone so many times and it's been pretty much fine. But yeah, now I'm kind of freaked out. But here's where I'm kind of projecting or maybe anthropomorphizing. Thank you.
6: Yeah. What?
3: Aren't they turning a non-human into giving it human-like characteristics? Isn't it good for them? Don't they want to see their friends and play
6: with other
3: kids?
6: That's my question. How do they socialize?
2: Socializing.
4: Well, but they should be introduced to other dogs. I mean, appropriately, not just here you go, you all run loose and hope for the best.
5: How do you set up doggy dates?
3: Yeah,
5: you
3: know? I need a doggy date. Now, are any of you willing to have a doggy date with me?
2: It depends where. Yes.
3: See, so far, I have Morgan on the books because her big, you know, dumb dog
5: will
3: be fine.
5: Her dog is like 300 pounds more than your dog.
3: Yeah, but the dog doesn't do anything. Her dog hardly stands up. I think it'll be okay.
5: I don't know.
2: My dog's perfect. I've taken her to the dog park, and she doesn't care about other dogs at all. She'll just do like the exercise ramps and go up these things and climb down these things and then throw the ball a few times.
3: So she doesn't care about dogs.
2: Doesn't care. Acts as if they're not there.
3: Well, and then as Seabass would say, your breed is the perfect breed to meet other puppies, right?
2: Oh, absolutely. Absolutely. But your dog's a biter, you said.
3: Nipper because she's teething and she's a little... She's a
6: alien. Always has an excuse.
5: Yeah. Sammy's dog
3: she's 12 weeks old.
5: Yeah, was recently near my dogs and I was concerned the entire time.
3: Why?
5: Because her dog is so small.
3: Yeah.
5: And my dogs are big, fat pieces of crap. I mean, they're like, they're 30 pounds.
6: They'll sit on her.
5: Yeah, and they're wild animals. They're completely untrained.
3: Know thyself. I like that. Yeah, know thy dog.
5: Yeah, I was concerned, but I mean, they got along fine.
4: Yeah, and they were fine. And my dog's quick because she's used to being around puppies or
3: she's
4: other
3: been
4: dogs.
3: Terrorized.
4: Yeah, that are like chasing after her or like toddlers who want to just grab her. So she's learned to be pretty quick.
3: All right. Well, I'll skip the dog park, I guess, but let me know if you guys want to do like double dates.
5: All right.
2: So just do it on your own turf.
3: I guess. Yeah. I don't just let them loose and gen pop.
2: So I just always figured there's an implied risk at the dog park.
3: Yeah,
2: but I would be more worried about the humans. Your dog, you know, doing a little nip on somebody.
3: Yeah. Then, my baby.
2: Exactly.
3: All right. Fine. I'll skip it.
2: All right. We got more Woody Show coming up.
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3: 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Pomona, there's a solo car crash, but somehow it's blocking every lane. Westbound 10 right before you get to the 57, so every lane is stopped. There is stop traffic behind that from Central Avenue. You might want to consider taking the 60 or the 210 instead. This is all westbound 10 before you get to the 57. For Mid-City, there's a left lane accident involving a car and a motorcycle. Westbound 10 at Fairfax Avenue. Brake lights go to about Western Avenue. Gardena crash where a car not only ended up on the shoulder, it went up that right embankment, northbound 110 right after the 91. So it slowed from 223rd Street. And I believe this is our third fire of the morning. Right now, South LA, a grass fire westbound 105 after Vermont Avenue. And make the summer one to remember at MGM Grand Las Vegas. 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It's Greg Gorey, and that's your Alt-98.7 traffic.
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3: And the entire gang is back here on The Woody Show, minus Woody. Woody will be back tomorrow. But as we do every week, Seabass takes a look at this week in audio.
4: Let's start with some good news. Menace, good news for you. New alien movie out. Steven Spielberg, Disclosure Day. Now, we already kind of debunked and dismissed the Disclosure quote-unquote documentary as being a rehashed garbage. However, Steven Spielberg knows a thing or two about aliens. He's made like five or six alien movies. What does he was on a CBS Sunday morning, and this is what he had to say about real life aliens.
5: Have aliens been here? And do you think they might still be here?
6: Based on the circumstantial evidence of everything that I've gathered throughout my whole life, everybody I've listened to, and every documentary I've ever watched, and all the testimonies in Congress that I've heard, I absolutely think that they have been here, and they are here, and who knows? Maybe they've always been here.
7: Suck on that, Seabass.
8: That's
7: Spielberg. He's a billionaire.
4: I'll give Spielberg credit. He knew he was saying nothing, so he said
3: circumstantial evidence.
4: He was very careful to say that, but I will suck on that menace. Steven Spielberg and his new movie.
3: We just got proven wrong.
9: From a guy who does fantasy for a living.
4: I mean, he might be. I think there's no doubt that he's the greatest filmmaking director of all time.
9: Sure.
4: I mean, you look at the Indiana Jones stuff. Saving Private Ryan might be the best movie ever made, ever. I mean, there's, and he knows about aliens.
3: If he
9: researched.
7: You just got served.
3: I mean, I've seen E.T.
9: Thank you.
4: Good news for you, Greg.
3: Okay.
4: I'm not even going to say who or what this is, because I know you'll recognize it just by his voice. We have a new show announcement.
3: All right.
10: I am incredibly humbled and excited to announce that I am shooting a pilot for a new daytime talk show where I am going to bring in celebrity experts, fun interviews, practical projects, and stuff that will actually make life better for everybody who watches the show.
3: I'm stumped.
4: Craig, that's a property, brother.
3: It is?
4: Yeah. Jonathan Scott.
3: What? He's going to have a daytime talk show?
4: Well, because Drew, who's retiring? Drew Barrymore retired.
7: No, Kelly.
4: Kelly Clarkson retired. So you need an hour of nothing in the middle of the day for Housewives.
3: That didn't sound like him.
9: That's crazy, because I thought Pink was taking over for
4: Here's the thing. Mm-hmm. I think what he just said, he shouldn't have said that. He shouldn't have announced that he's filming a pilot, because that's not a guarantee of a show.
3: Right.
4: Lot of that they do pilots all the time, and they never get picked up.
9: Yeah.
4: So
9: he's
4: getting Greg's little hopes up.
9: Oh, no.
3: I know.
11: Another talk show that just ended that people are not paying attention to was Jennifer Hudson.
4: Thank you.
9: It did? Yep.
7: Thank you.
9: Okay, that's cool.
3: But at least the Scott brother, it sounds vastly different than every other talk show, so that's good.
4: Right. We're going to bring out celebrities and do
3: interviews and fun
9: and practical
3: topics.
9: Ideas.
7: And he's allowed to do stuff without his brother?
11: Wait a second.
4: Huh?
3: But I would watch the hell out of that, obviously.
4: Well, because, you know, his specialty, of course, would be remodeling. Because like Rachel Ray, when her talk show, she did the normal garbage, and then her thing was cooking.
9: Right.
4: Kelly Clarkson did the normal garbage, then her thing was singing, and blah, blah, blah, blah, blah.
7: I think this could happen, though, because they'll do so much product placement in it.
4: Yeah,
7: that the show might actually happen.
4: It sells itself, because you got Home Depot and
3: Home Goods
4: and every houseware thing. And guess who buys houseware?
7: Wayfair.
4: Bitches be staying at home in their minivans.
3: I'm one of them. I'll watch this. I would watch this.
4: Fingers crossed.
3: Yeah. All right.
4: It's hopefully called Better, all caps with an exclamation point, with Jonathan Scott.
7: All right.
3: Hell yeah.
7: We support it.
3: All in.
4: Charles Barkley, he's having the Barkley-sans continues.
2: We saw the dumbest basketball.
4: Set that up. Charles Barkley, he's been now a commentator on TNT, now ESPN, for 25-plus years. He only played for 15 years, he's been covering the finals, and here he is on the Spurs collapse in Game 4.
2: We saw the dumbest basketball team in the history of civilization.
12: Oh, wow.
2: We saw they had a 25-point lead, took eight straight threes. Like, they thought to get, like, that was some of the most mismanaged, stupid basketball. Hey, when you blow a 29-point lead, the other team has to help you. The San Antonio Spurs helped if New York and Knicks win this game by doing some of the stupid-ass stuff I've ever seen on a basketball court.
4: Nobody does it like you, Charles.
3: It's relatable.
9: Yeah, I mean, I don't hate that.
7: It was pretty shocking, though.
4: Well, the
7: that comeback.
4: Not to get too sportsy, but the Spurs had the ball with 11 seconds left, did not have to shoot, could have gotten fouled, gone to the line. They're up by 1 point. Any high schooler should know that, but what's-his-face took the shot, and that led to their loss. Cardi B, she was the halftime performer in Game 3.
7: Yeah.
4: They had a very high shot of her, and she was wearing a very low-cut top. Uh-huh. And Charles Barkley had some comments on that.
13: We've been competing with Cardi B here.
2: We lost. Hey, I don't know if those B's, that might be Cardi D's.
12: Get it!
2: Yeah. I sure am, new love in me. I'm pretty sure those are B.
12: Yep.
3: Nice. Okay, that's good. Yeah, I like that.
7: Check her out at the iHeartRadio Festival for your tickets.
4: Right. Check out Cardi D's.
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4: I'm surprised.
7: Tickets on sale.
4: It's been years since she's been famous, and that's the first I've ever heard that. Good one, Charles.
3: Yeah, exactly. Not only was the content good, the delivery was the spot on.
4: He's talking about boobs.
3: That's good.
7: Rip.
4: All right. So speaking of, well, Tracy Morgan, he's been at all the Knicks home games, big fan. He's in some hot water because I think Tracy Morgan might be on the teachers are way overrated train with me. He has a totally different angle to set the record straight. My angle on teachers, especially during the pandemic, was patting yourselves on the back a little too much. You're not heroes. You're not combat veterans. You're teaching kids. Oh, we're so important. Blah, blah. You're teachers, and most of you suck. So, Tracy Morgan, though, he's talking to Marcelo Hernandez, who's currently on SNL. They're talking about SNL and being class clowns and how in school that's not appreciated, but it is now. Here's where Tracy went on teachers.
14: You had a sense of humor, and they couldn't control that. And now look at, I'm getting paid for mischief. And they still make a minimum wage.
12: No. Oh, damn.
4: Marcelo, nervous laugh.
14: You know how much them teachers probably making right now?
15: Man, not enough.
14: And I can't stand teachers. You know why? Because they have a ceiling. They have a limit. That's all they ever going to be.
12: Yes! Man,
14: I teach my kids, sky's the limit.
15: Amen.
4: So Marcelo's trying to save him by giving him like all the which again, another thing they never make enough.
9: Not enough.
4: He's trying to help him out. Yeah. Triple down.
7: Wow, that's cool. I mean, not all of them can get hit by a Walmart truck.
9: Well, that's what I was going to say. Does this have anything to do with like a little brain jiggle?
4: No, man. Look, if you want to be a teacher, that's fine. I love education more than anybody in this room. I guarantee you that.
3: That's a fact.
4: However, I'm not going with the, man, you're never going to make that much. And no matter what you do in your life, you sure are stupid. Loser. So... That was from the Variety, Actors on Actors series. Tracy Morgan crapping all over teachers for having low expectations and a low ceiling.
9: Jeez. Wow.
4: Even I don't go there.
7: Yeah.
3: This is what I hate about teachers.
7: That's what Seabass says off the air, not
4: right. Yeah, stupid losers.
9: He's not that crazy.
4: Enjoy your 15-year-old car. I don't say that.
3: Oh, my God.
4: If you want to have a low-paying job, I don't care.
7: No, you know what? I'll say this, though. Principals, they always seem to have, like, really nice cars.
9: Yeah, oh, yeah.
4: That's because they're, like, the real thing, I'll say this, I hate the administration of the middle management of any profession, whatever that is, are the problem in 99% of the people at the top who are leading. Very necessary. You need people to drive you forward. The people who are doing the actual work, teachers, engineers, doctors, nurses, etc. It's that middle layer of administration that's the waste of time. So principals, vice principals,
7: that's why I never talk to them.
3: But it's probably really skewed my reality is movies, because movies make high school principals, it looks like the coolest job.
9: Oh,
3: they're
9: like
3: so
9: gods.
3: Popular.
9: Yeah.
3: They hang out in their office. They talk to a few problem kids here and there. They talk to a few parents there.
9: Or like
3: here
9: they're the best villain ever, like Breakfast Club.
3: It's one or the other.
9: Yeah.
3: Or they get killed in Scream. Yeah.
9: True,
3: This Week in Audio, we will continue next here on The Woody Show. The Woody Show.
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1: 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And there's good news, bad news for Pomona. The good news is there was a crash blocking every lane westbound 10 before the 57, and they cleared that pretty fast. The backup, though, still stopped from Central Avenue, and they're advising maybe the 60 or the 210 as an alternate. Mid-City crash cleared as well. Westbound 10 at Fairfax, things are still slow from Western Avenue. A Porter Ranch crash looks like a multi-car accident. It's westbound 118 at Reseda Boulevard. That's where the right lane is blocked. You're sitting to about the 5, and a grass fire in South L.A. still burning off the shoulder, westbound 105 after Vermont Avenue. 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Menace, you got some sort of present from Seabass.
2: I did.
3: What is that?
2: And I think I know what it is.
4: So yeah, while you're, you go ahead and start opening it. It's a McDonald's plastic bag.
2: Yeah.
4: It's covering something. Oh. So yeah, we hate plastic bags, but we're willing to put toys and stuff in them.
5: Sure.
4: And they've been advertising to this because I pick it up most days on the way in.
2: Uh-huh.
4: I said, okay, I'll finally get whatever this is.
2: Well, I don't want to fully open it up yet. I want to say something. So it's the cup that involves the World Cup, right?
4: Right. They have like limited collector's editions World Cup cups.
2: I heard there's drama over this because people don't like the Mr. Grimace one. They want the player ones.
4: Oh, okay. Well, this is supposed to be a player, I think, right?
2: This is... Yeah, it looks like maybe a Japanese player?
4: Of some sort?
2: Son?
5: Okay.
2: It's just Son.
4: There's an American eagle?
2: No.
4: I can't see it.
2: No, it looks like a tiger or something?
4: Oh, I can't tell from this angle.
2: Okay. But then he's wearing a Zorro mask?
4: I mean, look, I'll figure out what that one is.
5: Okay. Wait, is it supposed to be like the Hamburglar with a Zorro mask?
2: No. So everyone wants the cups of the players, but there is one cup, allegedly, of Mr. Grimace.
5: Grimace, the purple.
2: And people don't want that one, and they keep on getting it. Because, again, you got to open up the bag.
1: Right.
2: To find out what cup you get.
4: Oh, it's so fun. It's interesting you mentioned that, Menace, because I was going through the drive-thru one day, and the cashier in window number one was opening up the little boxes and like peeking inside. Bags.
2: This bag had a little hole in it so they could see.
5: Oh,
1: so you know interesting. Which ones people want.
2: Oh, they're probably reselling them.
5: Cool.
1: So plastic cup in a plastic bag, but only the grocery store plastic bags magically are bad.
2: Yeah.
1: Got
2: right.
1: it.
2: True. But thank you, Seabass.
4: Yeah, so we got the, I'm trying to find out hey, Grok, show me all the McDonald's Souvenir World Cup cups.
1: And how valuable is this one?
4: Which piece of plastic that is worth 3 cents is the most valuable?
1: Is the most fought over.
4: Because the one they advertise is very handsome Ronaldo, right?
5: Cristiano
4: Ronaldo.
1: Yeah, I'm listening.
4: I see him and I Joe. But.
1: And you got your cup because you're thirsty.
2: Exactly.
1: It all makes sense. We're going to continue this week in audio on a Throwback Thursday. This one, Tattoo. I forgot this song even existed.
2: Rules.
1: Rap. All the things she said. It's a Throwback Thursday, the Woody Show, Alt 98.7.

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1: 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You can text us at 22987. Woody is out today. He's back tomorrow. But we are looking at This Week in Audio, and it continues with Seabass.
2: And the local news is dying. We know this. We know people in the news. They keep cutting. However, if they do more stories like this, I think there'll be a resurgence. This is from WKMG6 in Orlando, and this is the big story that they spent time on.
3: For nearly a week, people who live here in the Spring Oaks neighborhood say several homeowners have discovered what appears to be human feces in their yards and mailboxes.
2: All right. Mm-hmm,
4: mm-hmm. Mailboxes.
5: I'm interested.
2: You've got my attention. Around the room, if you were to criminally profile, we're looking for someone who's leaving human. You're the detective. You show up. Human feces, mailboxes, yards.
6: Oh,
1: get into their minds.
2: Suburban neighborhood.
4: Middle school kids.
1: Yeah, teenage boy.
6: No. I say white, late 20s, early 30s.
2: All right.
6: Because while we did have a similar story, and it was a female doing this.
1: Yeah there have been a few serial
4: poopers.
1: I was
4: going to say, like, a female, like, skinny, weird, whacked out female runner in her late 50s.
2: Oh, Gina Gregg.
4: Oh!
2: Let's continue with the next clip from, again, Channel 6 Orlando.
3: 50-year-old Alexis Weber, arrested for criminal mischief, accused of spreading her feces on her neighbor's vehicle.
7: My husband texts me and tells me that his work van is full of feces. I was like, what do you mean? Like, he's like, yeah, there is poop on my van.
1: What do you mean?
6: On my van.
4: I'm telling you, these chicks are getting a reputation for being extra crazy.
2: Yeah, it's like
4: late 50s runners.
2: Yep. What's going on? So
6: the last one was a runner.
2: That's correct. Yeah. You got to get around to smear your poo.
4: Right.
2: She wasn't just hitting work vans. She was hitting this as well.
3: The homeowners here say Saturday morning they came outside to their food pantry when they saw what appeared to be human feces spread all along the bottom.
8: Crap all over, like literal crap all over the food pantry. Whoever did this is probably a disgusting person, and I was very shocked.
2: Yeah, thank you, Katie.
4: Yeah, he's right.
2: Thank you, neighborhood boy.
4: Yeah.
1: Oh, my God.
6: I'm shocked.
2: She's hitting the work vans, the food pantry, which, Greg, side issue there. If someone put a free food, like the pantry, they have, you know, they have the little birdhouses, take a can of beans.
1: It's usually with books, right?
2: Usually books, yeah. But now the thing is, like, beans and
1: I haven't seen one of those yet.
2: Because it's like, they're like, oh, we're helping our neighbors who can't afford beans.
1: That seems like some sort of health issue that would not even be allowed to happen.
2: Some places put refrigerators out there, which is I wouldn't like it. They did catch her. This is how.
9: Because if you call and say, hey, somebody is feces on my car, it's Florida, you're not going to believe it.
3: Altamont Springs police say early Tuesday morning, their detective witnessed Weber defecate in the front yard of her own home before arresting her for damage done to Gomez's husband's vehicle.
4: So at least she spreads it around equally.
2: Yeah. Well, or she crap in her own yard and then take it to the work van.
6: Huh. What a weirdo.
2: I'll give Altamont Springs credit. They actually sent a detective out to stake out looking for the human
1: pooper.
6: Love that.
1: And that's not the only way to save local news. We recall the New York local news lady who was drunk for her shift.
4: She's the best.
1: Oh. I would watch that on loop.
2: I'm friends with her on Facebook.
1: Lucky.
2: Uh-huh. To catch people up, this a woman off the Heather Kovar. See, I know her name.
6: That's nice.
1: Right.
4: Damn, look at you.
1: She
6: Heather.
1: Had covered a wine
2: she
1: festival.
2: She was like Albany or something, or Rochester or something like that.
6: She rules.
2: She did the morning or the mid-morning news.
1: Just
2: went
1: the
2: to the local like festival, got hammered.
1: Right.
2: Came back to do 6 o'clock news.
4: Did her level best.
6: Dedicated.
2: Her hair was all like, and like, that was so good.
1: Not only would I watch that local news, I would pay for a subscription service to watch it.
2: Drunk middle-aged chick news. Yeah. Then she got a job, like a part-time job outside of Dallas. Fired from that because she, I believe, got drunk on margaritas and beat up her fiance.
4: Oh, no.
1: Oh.
4: We need to save her and protect her at all costs.
2: Unfortunately, it wasn't on the air.
1: Right.
2: I'm friends with her on Facebook because she doesn't know I'm just stalking her.
1: Yeah.
2: And she's like, she's not working anymore, from what I can tell.
6: Not a week.
1: Damn
2: a lot
1: it.
2: Of stuff. Like, it's a lot of the same stuff. I'm going to the local blah, blah, blah parade. And,
4: Morgan, maybe you can convince her to step in the ring with you.
10: Let's get her on the Zeus Network first.
2: Okay, speaking of local news, I would also watch this. This is from 5 News Arkansas, Morgan.
10: Yeah?
2: Where meteorologist Noah Simmons, he was talking about a very serious thing. They got a tornado warning going on, and that's a big deal. That's his Super Bowl as a local meteorologist, when he noticed this happening.
11: With the National Weather Service,
0: And there's a fire in the studio right now. Guys, can you guys hear me? We have a lamp on fire here in the studio.
1: Why are we so mellow?
4: A lamp.
2: Well, because it is. To be fair, it is just a lamp.
1: There's a fire.
2: A lamp on fire.
4: A lamp on fire.
2: Who's still using bulbs that could get that hot anyway?
4: Yeah,
2: like LEDs.
6: That's a very low budget.
10: Arkansas, yeah.
2: Right. This guy's like 23. He's probably right out of. First off, if you're in the 2020s, if you're going to school for meteorology to be a TV weatherman. Dude.
4: Yeah, get in a time machine.
10: My friend did that. He's very successful. Thank you very much.
2: Is he? How much does he make?
10: He's on the Weather Channel now. I don't know how much he makes.
2: Yeah. Not
10: but,
2: much.
10: But if that's your
6: you're
10: passion.
6: You're old. He graduated like 10 years ago.
2: That's true.
10: Not that old. No.
2: This kid's 10 years younger than you.
10: But meteorologists, you have to be passionate about the weather. Like, those people are different.
2: Right, I understand, but you have to also get a job at working afternoons at Lowe's because it's not going to pay the bills.
4: Yeah, their jobs are taken over by AI.
2: And have been
4: Doppler.
2: And have been for decades.
5: Yeah, but older people love watching the Weather Channel.
10: Thank you, Sammy.
2: And maybe put Noah in charge of all of them because... I don't think there was anybody in there because he was like, hey, anybody, there's a fire.
6: Yeah,
1: is anybody hearing this?
2: Yeah, normally there'd be like a newsroom full
10: of
2: people.
10: Is or anything?
2: Nope.
1: He's just in some tiny little offshoot studio.
2: Right, he continues here.
0: Areas of rotation. So this is that northern tornado warning that we're looking at right now. And if you guys see a little bit of smoke, it's because we're currently putting a fire out in the studio right now.
2: Are we?
0: You got to keep doing your job, folks.
1: Yeah.
4: Folks. I like this
10: thing.
2: Oh, whoa.
11: Uh-oh. Okay, folks, if anyone can hear me, I got fire, smoke, but we still got to keep tracking this tornado warning.
1: Yeah!
6: Wow.
4: I love this guy.
1: I'm on the front line.
4: Give him a raise.
5: Him. Yeah, he's a hero.
2: But it's $12 an hour.
6: It is crazy, though, when you get older and you see the people that are broadcasters, because they were always the old people. Mm-hmm. And now you watch it, they get younger and younger. I watch some local news out of Palm Springs. Mm. And I swear these kids, they're like in high school and they're doing the local news.
4: They're doing this for like class credit.
6: Yeah.
2: I'm sure the local station has found some way not to pay them.
4: For sure.
6: Yeah, for sure.
2: No one's buying it. RIP everybody in local broadcasting. Hey, that's us.
1: Oh, no. That's our future.
2: Greg, we've got one more. This is a local story that went national on the Today Show. This is an all-paper eye roll.
1: Okay.
2: About a young woman, also about 23 or so, who answered a wrong text number and something that happened next.
12: 24-year-old Lauren Stevens and 72-year-old Werner Krutine have been close friends for a few months now after Lauren got a new phone number, which apparently was Vern Dog's old one.
13: Nice. And I got a text message one day asking for Vern Dog, and I'm immediately like, who is Vern Dog?
12: They became friends very quickly, and Lauren soon learned that Vern had a problem. The website he had been selling his photographs on, called PhotoVault.com, was no longer bringing in business like it did back in the early days of the internet. Werner was choosing to not even use heat or hot water in his home anymore. Ooh. Lauren sprung into action, launching Vern Dog's social media accounts, creating a GoFundMe page, and even completely redoing his website. Ooh. And now this new friendship has led to more than $60,000 being raised for Vern and a whole lot more people seeing his life's work.
14: Aww. The moment she stepped in, it was like a ray of sunshine.
13: Sorry, that's so nice.
10: Oh, babe. Right. See, that's what a young woman can do for you.
2: 24-year-old through a series of texts, and helps a guy. Now, he didn't raise 60 grand by selling his photographs. He just got a GoFundMe because he's an old man who doesn't have hot water. Which is, again, if you're not making any money, stay in the San Francisco Bay Area. It's very affordable.
1: Yes.
4: Yeah.
2: So, ah, babe or eye roll?
4: I think this is an ah, babe. I mean, what's wrong with this? And it's like in a time where the way she sounds, no offense, but she sounds like she's going to be like a trick ass biatch. Like, but she's like a really nice person, did a really good thing. So I think that was a nice surprise. And this is an ah, babe.
2: Now, Menace, if you get a random text just asking him if so-and-so is there, you should definitely reply to that, right?
6: Always. And then give him your routing number and your account number. No, I think this is ah, babe. I think that's a really cool story. Aww. There are nice people in the world.
2: Ah, babe.
5: Yeah, I think it's an aw, babe. Helping older people with tech, Greg would love that.
4: Good point.
1: It's definitely an aw, babe.
2: Aw, yeah.
1: It wasn't like asked for. It was surprise. You know, it was a nice surprise. It wasn't over the top.
4: It wasn't
1: fame. I am shocked that she responded to a wrong text.
2: I get those texts all the time.
1: Constantly.
2: Hey, Cynthia, you coming over next?
1: Yeah.
2: Because they want you to say, hey, this isn't Cynthia's
1: wrong number.
2: Right. Blah, blah. And then they know someone's there.
1: Right.
2: Blah, blah, blah, blah, blah.
1: And they'll get real specific. Are you still picking me up at the airport at 2?
2: Yes.
1: So that way you think, oh, this has got to be legit.
2: Right, exactly.
1: So that's the only eye roll part of it. But the rest, that panned out nicely. We're going to wrap up this week in audio if we have more. See about
2: that. Oh, we certainly do.
1: Okay, we certainly do. We certainly do. We'll do that next on The Woody Show. Let's get some winning going on.
4: Let's do it.
1: We got $4.98, a pair of tickets to see the Foo Fighters when they're at the Hollywood Bowl in August. This is August 22nd. And then you qualify for that grand prize trip to Portugal, doing that Nos Alive Festival with Foo Fighters, 21 Pilots, Florence and the Machine, A Perfect Circle, Lord, the Pixies, a bunch more. So that'll rule. We'll let the grand prize winner know that they won on Monday. In the meantime, caller 98, getting tickets to the Foo Fighters at the Bowl. 877-44-WOODY. That's 877-44-WOODY.
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1: Dennis
0: got D-Nice. Tickets to the Foo Fighters at the Hollywood Bowl Saturday, August 22nd. And now Dennis might, if he's the grand prize winner, be off to Portugal for the Nosa Live Festival. Foo Fighters are there. 21 Pilots are there. Florence and the Machine, Lord, the Pixies, A Perfect Circle. It shall rule. So congrats, Dennis. Another chance to win Foo Fighters tickets with Booker and Stryker this afternoon. And then Nicole Alvarez, she's got tickets for you as well for Muse and Portugal the Man at the Hollywood Bowl at the end of August. And also, you only have 17 minutes left to go to alt987fm.com. 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
0: Well, you guys might have seen something about this super sad story. The search for a five-year-old girl who got swept out to sea is essentially over as far as the ocean search goes. Laguna Beach officials say they're returning to normal shoreline searching. The girl was on the beach with her mom and her brother. They got hit by a powerful wave. This was Tuesday evening. All got swept out to sea, and witnesses were able to get the brother and the mom to safety, but that five-year-old got swept away.
1: God.
0: And large waves are continuing to hit a lot of Orange County beaches. That's expected to continue throughout the weekend.
3: Yeah, they said there's historic rip currents going on
0: right
3: now, too.
0: And the news was out there yesterday morning, all morning, and those waves.

0: things are huge.
1: Yeah.
0: Also, the trial is now underway in L.A. involving the guy who's accused of setting a fire that later became the Palisades fire. So during opening arguments yesterday, federal prosecutors said that Jonathan Rindernecht set the Lackman fire in Pacific Palisades because he was mad about being alone on New Year's Eve.
2: Stop it right now.
0: And the Lackman fire got put out by the L.A. Fire Department, but then it smoldered for an entire week. That exploded into the Palisades fire. That's when those powerful winds hit. We all know what happened after that. Now, the defense says there's no evidence to show that Jonathan set the fire. They think it was probably fireworks.
2: Yeah, just fireworks, guys.
0: Yeah. And lastly, it's a little bit early for a Friday fail, but there's a big fail from the city of Pomona. City officials are apologizing for their latest recreation guide that got mailed out. That's one of those mailers that a city will send you to let you know what you can do around town.
2: Yeah, I like those.
0: And they're saying sorry that some porn pictures somehow ended up in that rec guide that got sent out to Pomona residents. You open it up. What's to do this summer? What should we do?
3: Oh, dude, I'm down to do that.
0: Now, the specifics of the porn picture, not sure, but they say it was unintentional and that they apologize to the community, especially to families and children who might have been affected by that content, and that the content does not reflect Pomona values.
2: Oh, okay.
3: It should, dude.
0: It should, because then maybe I'll head out to Pomona later on today. So that is what's happening. And how about that forecast today, Sammy?
4: It's going to be sunny today. High of 85 in the valley, 80 for downtown, 80 for Orange County, and 70s along the coast.
0: Well, like we mentioned, congrats to our Foo Fighters ticket winner.
2: Yes.
0: Foo Fighters at the Hollywood Bowl, Saturday, August 22nd. Monday, we're going to be drawing that grand prize winner. That person is going to be going to Portugal for the Nosa Live Festival. That's going to be huge. So again, the Woody Show calling that grand prize winner Monday morning. Speaking of which, it's a Throwback Thursday here on The Woody Show. It is the Foo Fighters. It's Breakout, Alt 98.7.

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3: We got a little game of Who Dis. This dis being new music from, these are big names.
4: Oh, I love these.
3: Peoples or celebrities. This one, first one, is a cover song, as I'm sure you'll recognize, but who is singing this? I've been

0: so bad at this game.
1: Her voice sounds like the principal in Abbott Elementary.
2: Janelle James?
1: Yeah. Doesn't it? Or am I tripping?
0: I'm throwing a noodle at the wall, see if it sticks. Tiffany Haddish?
2: Tiffany Haddish? Okay.
3: I'm going to say Keke Palmer.
2: All right. It's all celebrities. These are all actresses, not singers necessarily.
3: Right.
4: Oh, it's an actress?
2: No, they all the guests are
4: actresses. Right. I thought it was supposed to be. I didn't know if I missed you saying, okay, we don't have any hints.
2: She's a bitch.
3: And a lover.
4: Jennifer Hudson.
2: Closer. It is Lizzo.
3: Oh, wow. Man.
2: Now I totally hear it.
3: Yeah.
2: I know Woody's not here to hate on Lizzo, and look, I agree, she's disgusting. However, I like this cover.
3: It's all right.
2: She did something different with it.
0: It's kind of...
2: So many covers are basically the same thing, just a different voice. This is a different style, remixed a little bit.
1: You can never doubt that Lizzo is not talented.
0: She's talented, for sure.
2: Sure,
0: and that version of the song makes it almost... for lack of a better word, safe. Like, you could hear that at a grocery store.
3: Yeah.
0: You know? Like, it's kind of upscale. Yeah.
3: Like a nice restaurant.
0: Yeah. Right. Play that at the steakhouse.
3: All
0: right.
3: And that's the thing. I actually like her. I like her personality. I don't mind any of that. But I personally have never really considered her a singer. I think she's more of like an entertainer, and she kind of rap sings, and I like all that. But is she considered like someone with just an unbelievable voice?
2: No, I wouldn't say that.
3: Okay.
2: Yeah, but she's competent, I would say. Yeah. All right, this next one called Cowgirl will be, I think, much, much easier. But who's this?
5: Let me see it. Got another bar, something for you and all your friends.
2: Can you guess who's in the lyrics? Greg? Wait. Leave it up to Greg. That's the test. Can Greg
0: give me a break? I have no idea.
1: Okay, here's another hint. One of the biggest songs in the past couple years.
4: And he mentioned it in his lyrics.
0: Right. Yeah. It's like the biggest song in the past couple years.
3: And
0: I don't
3: sounds
0: know.
3: Like that song?
2: Yeah, he's clearly doing a part two.
0: You can move to somebody else. I don't know. My answer is not going to change.
1: It's Shaboozy.
2: It is Shaboozy. Now, here's the problem with Shaboozy and Lil Nas X. I remember I predicted at the time that Lil Nas X would not have a career because he wouldn't have a second song. He proved me wrong.
3: Oh. Mm-hmm.
2: And then he got real high and drunk and walked around in his underwear and got arrested.
3: Oh, yeah.
1: Allegedly.
2: I think Shaboozy is at that same problem. He had a big hit, and he hasn't had a second one. Unless he does pretty soon, he's gone.
1: Yeah. I mean, I have been at events where he's performed, so he's able to do a full set. And in country music...
2: is very repetitive and derivative?
1: Well, versus other genres, like, they'll chew up and spit you out, like, you know,
2: Like pop or rap, you've got to have a second hit right now.
1: Yeah, but country music, you can go off one hit and do...
2: Fairs and
1: stuff, yeah.
0: And festivals. Just because Lil Nas X was... dressed awesome doesn't mean he should have been arrested.
1: Yeah, I said the allegedly part. You don't know if he was high or drunk.
2: That's
1: he
2: true.
1: Just, he might have just been showing off his Biotti.
2: It was 4 a.m.
0: Right. Like I said, if I looked like that, that's what I'd wear to work.
3: Every day.
2: At like 4 a.m. on a Wednesday in the middle of the street.
0: Who cares?
1: So what? You're in your underwear. Who cares?
2: And one more. Who dis? Again, this one should not be hard for anybody, but who's singing this new song? You can't tell from his first two lyrics.
3: We all know.
1: Greg.
2: He already said his nickname once.
0: He did?
3: And you have to say it with the accent.
2: And it might be... There's actually two answers to this one. There's the main artist, and
1: there's another
2: artist.
1: One.
0: Right. Well, the only one I'm thinking of, and it could be so completely wrong, is Pitbull.
1: Yeah!
0: Pitbull.
1: All
0: dude, right.
1: There you go.
0: That's it.
2: There's somebody else you're going to hear in a second.
1: All right, the second person.
2: It's Pitbull, obviously.
0: Yeah.
2: That guy right there.
1: Yeah.
0: Gina, who's the other one?
3: Oh, I assumed it was Bad Bunny.
1: No.
2: Lil Jon.
3: Oh. Okay. I thought this was a Bad Bunny song.
2: Satalana, apparently is an Egyptian word for like getting drunk, faded, partying, etc.
3: Oh, he doesn't know that.
1: Oh, yeah.
2: Satalana, new Pitbull.
3: Mr. Worldwide.
0: I actually liked all three of those.
2: Yeah,
0: I'm not going to lie.
2: I was surprised at the Lizzo one.
3: And, Seabass, I don't think you're going to be terribly shocked to hear this. I've interviewed Pitbull before, and I have to say, he didn't come across especially...
2: smart.
3: Yes, but he's very nice.
2: Well, that's the thing I've always said about DJ Khaled, who's obviously in the same genre. Super nice dude. Down to earth, always cool with the fans, slow adult. Like that's the thing. Just because you're not super smart doesn't mean you have to be mean and nasty.
3: Yeah, pick one.
2: Be just be a nice guy. 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Totally.
0: Good variety there. Thank you very much, Seabass.
2: Yeah.
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3: 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And we've got a problem in Tustin. It's an injury accident. One of the cars flipped over southbound 5 as you approach Tustin Ranch Road. There's a backup to Main Street. And once you get to the scene of this crash, has the two middle lanes blocked. So again, south 5 approaching Tustin Ranch Road, an overturned crash. And they're still clearing a Porter Ranch multi-car accident westbound 118 at Reseda Boulevard. Apparently that right lane is still blocked. And that is why it's slow from Sepulveda. 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
3: Welcome back to The Woody Show. Woody is out. He'll be back tomorrow, but that doesn't mean it's not business as usual at Woody Show headquarters. And business as usual on a throwback Thursday means we get to talk to the pride of Pacoima and all the other stuff that Woody normally says.
4: El Presidente.
3: All that stuff, too, even though he says he's the vice president, and then he's El Presidente. Yeah. Then he's
5: managing partner.
4: Then he's the principal Pacoima or something like that, right?
3: All that stuff.
5: The
3: all
5: Sultan.
3: That good stuff.
5: The Sultan Swing.
3: We're talking about DJ Tim Martinez.
5: Yes. Yeah.
4: What's up,
5: Tim?
4: What is up, Tim? Woody's show minus Woody.
5: I know.
3: The cat is out and the mice are playing.
4: Yes, I love that.
3: Also with us, of course, Jeff G. What's up, Jeff?
6: Good morning, you guys.
4: Yeah.
6: Good
4: morning,
7: senor.
4: What's up?
3: Now, before we get into T.O. Tim, I would be remiss if I didn't give a quick thank you, Tim, for the Woody Show prom
5: last weekend. You throw a good party.
3: Yeah, it was awesome.
4: Killed it.
3: And I would like to especially comment on the aesthetics. It looked so perfect.
5: Aww, dude.
4: Thank you.
3: It was like a legal wedding reception. It
5: seriously.
3: So well
5: it
3: done.
5: It looked incredible. The pictures, everybody's pictures, it looked like they were in like a music video.
4: I love that. Mm-hmm. I walked around and people were like, hey, do you do weddings? And I'm like, what does that mean?
3: Like a wedding planner?
4: Yes. And I'm like, no.
3: Oh, weird.
4: No. I only do adult proms.
3: Yeah.
5: Right, so. You have a very special niche. Yeah. Look at this picture of me.
4: Wait, no, I showed that photo to so many people. That is like the picture perfect.
5: It's because of your background. It looks like a music video.
3: That's cool.
4: It was, you did such a good job.
6: Yeah, it looks like a Diddy video.
5: Yeah, right.
4: I was like, look at this fly. Yeah, this fly girl.
6: It looks exactly like the Diddy video.
4: Yeah.
3: Like a balloon tunnel.
5: Awesome.
3: But anyway, awesome job.
4: Thank you.
3: I can't wait for next year already.
4: I'm already ready.
3: Oh, sweet. And we are ready for T.O. Tim. This is when we throw a question out, or Jeff does, and then we try to guess what Tim would say about said question. What do we got for question one, Jeff?
6: Actually, question one comes from a listener.
4: Listeners. Okay.
8: All right. Hey, Theo Tim, what is something that is guaranteed to happen at a Mexican wedding?
6: What is something that is guaranteed to happen at a Mexican wedding? Not at the ceremony necessarily. It could be the party after.
5: The wedding.
6: So either way, the entirety of the event.
4: I mean, there's so many things that happen here.
3: What is one thing guaranteed to happen at a Mexican wedding?
6: I don't mind.
5: I don't think I've ever been invited to a Mexican wedding. So I just have to make something up.
3: Okay.
9: I've been to some, and this has happened every time, so hopefully we have the same answer.
3: Me too. Okay. All right. Everybody still guessing?
5: Oh, I'm ready. One second.
9: Done.
3: Gina's writing.
5: All right.
4: All right. I mean,
3: so we got, first we'll throw out our guesses, right?
4: Yep.
5: Yeah.
3: I'm hesitant to go first. I want Menace to go first.
4: Okay.
3: But I wrote mine down in very big detail.
9: Oh, okay.
3: So
9: here we go.
3: What did you put?
9: I put fight.
5: Guaranteed.
9: I disagree. There is a disagreement. At least the ones I've been doing every time.
5: Where fists are thrown?
9: I've been at weddings where the police showed up with police dogs.
3: Oh, wow.
4: Dang, what weddings are you going to?
9: It was at the top of the Holiday Inn in Oakland, California.
5: Well, there you go.
4: There's Oakland for you.
3: I guess I will go next. And I've seen this at many types of weddings, but I put money dance with the satchel that they hold.
7: Okay.
5: Oh, the dollar dance.
3: Dollar dance.
4: I almost went there.
5: Okay. I don't know if this happens, but I'm basing this on other cultures and certainly my people, the Jews. Abuela forces everyone to take home food.
7: Okay.
4: Yeah. All right. Sure.
6: The centerpieces, too.
5: Yeah, centerpieces for sure.
3: Oh, yeah. I don't want those to go to waste. What'd you put, Jeff?
6: All right, my answer, guaranteed to see a kid falling asleep on a chair.
5: Oh, that's good.
6: Guaranteed. He taps out like around 9 and
4: That was me. That was my 50-50. I went another route, but I amen to that.
3: Sammy, what do you have?
7: I actually went with like a prayer. Like some sort of prayer set because they're very Catholic. They're usually at churches.
4: Yeah. Okay. I mean, that's not wrong.
5: I mean, it is a wedding.
4: It's guaranteed. Yeah. Guaranteed there's going to be prayers happening.
3: Right. All right. What's the official Tim answer?
4: Okay. This happens 100% at every Mexican wedding. A drunk tío will pop up.
6: Yes.
5: Oh.
4: For sure.
5: Okay. Wait, invited or uninvited?
4: Well, invited.
5: Oh, okay.
4: Invited. Yeah. Drunk tío. All over the dance floor.
5: I love that.
4: But I would strong shout out to Jeff G. I do agree with the kids. The parents party all night long.
9: Oh, yeah.
4: And they're
9: like,
4: mijo, just stay right
5: like,
4: there.
5: Well, we gotta go. They're getting tired.
4: No. It doesn't matter.
6: But see, the drunk uncle usually leads to menaces after
4: the fight.
9: There's a fight, bro. I'm telling you, there's a fight. But yeah, my mother-in-law, she loves weddings, dude. She turns up and like wants to be on the dance floor like the entire time.
4: So that's where she gets it from.
9: Yeah, true.
3: See, I need to make friends with some younger people nowadays because all the weddings I've ever gone to, they've already happened. Like, I haven't been to a wedding
5: in
3: so long.
4: I bet you you would be a blast.
3: I love going to weddings.
4: Yeah.
3: So much fun. Yeah. Love weddings.
4: Cool.
3: We got another question for Tio Tim.
4: All right.
6: Tio Tim, question number 2.
4: Yes.
6: What is the best Mexican beer?
5: Oh.
4: Sorry. I hate doing this to you. In the States or...
5: Well, something white we would know. What do we know? We're gringos.
6: Mexican beer, period.
4: Okay.
5: All right. I only know
6: one.
5: 3.
7: Okay. I know, same.
3: Why? Okay. All right. I know. Okay.
5: And is that one really Mexican? All right, I'm going to go with this one.
4: If you say Budweiser.
5: Yeah.
7: Bud Light.
5: El Budweiser.
6: El Budweiser.
7: Bud Light Lime.
5: All right.
4: Has a hint there, yeah.
5: I just picked the one of 3 that I know.
4: Okay.
3: All right.
4: And there's 3 really solid.
5: All right.
3: Exactly.
5: Well, I hope I'm right.
4: Okay.
5: I went with Modelo.
4: Okay.
3: Mm. I was slightly more specific because I'm biased because it's my favorite. I put Negro Modelo.
5: Oh. Okay. Mm.
4: I'm going to say that's 2 for 2.
9: Yeah, I put Modelo Time.
4: That's
9: what's always a requirement. But, I mean, there's always Pacifico in there, though.
6: That's
5: my personal favorite. That's right, I know 4.
4: I love Pacifico. Yeah.
6: My personal
4: favorite.
3: And then Tecate.
5: Yeah.
3: Jeff G's got Modelo.
4: Yeah.
7: Wow. I said Pacifico.
4: Not mad at you for that.
3: What do you have?
5: Yeah.
3: Yeah.
9: Almost a clean sweep.
4: Yes.
9: Yeah. But Tecate is super strong.
4: Pacifico is good.
9: Yeah.
4: I mean, there's so many.
6: Didn't get any mention.
5: No. Yeah. Dos Equis.
4: Whoops.
3: Awesome. Yeah. Well, we'll have another round of Tio Tim next week because it just rules so hard. I'm sure there's a ton more questions we can get to. First, we're going to get to Up in the Club, but we're going to do that next right here on The Woody Show.
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3: Well, the latest on this Tustin crash is that not much has changed. Southbound 5 as you approach Tustin Ranch Road. Two middle lanes are blocked with a crash that involves an overturned car. That's never good. There's going to be stop traffic from the 2257 split. Diamond Bar, there's a crash on the shoulder. CHP is moving that off of the roadway westbound 60 before Diamond Bar Boulevard. Things are basically stopped from Central Avenue. And then North Hills heads up for tire tread in the left lane if you're heading northbound 405. That's right around Roscoe.
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3: All right, well, it's Throwback Thursday. Woody's back tomorrow, and we are fresh off a round of T.O. Tim. I think it was a solid round.
1: Oh, yes.
0: I loved it.
3: Like, none of the guesses today were outlandish.
1: I learned a lot. Yeah, it was great.
3: It was really fun. But the business at hand, as always, every Thursday, we go up in the club with DJ Tim Martinez, who graced us. The DJ Tim Martinez graced us at the Woody Show prom,
1: yeah,
3: which ruled. Little impromptu set.
1: You know what? Awesome. Jay Espinosa was like, dude, people need this. And yep. I'm like, no, they really don't.
0: No, they do. They do.
1: And he was like, and I said, man, I'm sorry. Like, I don't even know what all these buttons do. I mean, technology has come so far in DJing.
3: Yeah.
1: And he says, don't worry about it. I got you. I'll be right next to you. Like, he was literally holding my hand.
0: Yeah, where are the turntables?
1: Yeah, where are the turntables? Yeah, yeah. Anyway, it was actually so much fun. I came home and I was like, I want to get back in.
0: That would be amazing. Off, bro.
1: But it was such a good time. It was great.
3: That would have been a deer in headlights sitting there looking at that equipment.
0: What is this?
3: You want me to do what?
1: Yeah.
3: That's crazy. Up in the club, Tim, what are we going with this week?
1: All right, we are going 1986. We're going Two of Hearts, Stacey Q.
0: Yes!
1: Yes!
3: Up in the club on The Woody Show.
4: 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Throwback

0: Hop in the Club with DJ Tim Martinez.
1: Yeah.
2: Great choice.
0: Gina, I love you, but thank you for ruining what was left of my left ear's ability to hear stuff.
2: Sorry, I just love that song.
0: When you screamed at that. My God, does it hold a special place in your heart?
2: Yes, I love that song.
1: You literally knew every
2: lyric. Yeah,
1: that's the
2: rules. I was like... It's like a little kid, and I love that song.
0: Tim, can you see that far? Do I have blood coming out of my
1: literally bleeding. Your ear's bleeding.
0: Good God.
2: For a good reason.
0: But that ruled. Tim, what a fun week it's been, like, overall.
1: 100%.
0: And thanks again for last weekend.
3: You
0: thanks
3: killed
0: for
3: it,
0: today.
3: Man.
0: Thank yeah, you. Just, you keep killing it.
1: I would do it all over again this weekend.
0: As would I. As would I. Thank you, Tim.
1: All right.
2: Thank
0: love you.
2: You.
0: Okay, see
2: love
0: you soon.
1: Back. Bye.
4: Wow. Now I feel like an idiot. Asking me all these questions when I'm f***ing hammered is not fair.
5: The Woody Show.
0: And to answer a texter, no, Woody's not in the hospital. He's got the day off. He'll be back tomorrow.
3: No, let it ride.
0: I mean,
2: start the rumor.
0: Thoughts and prayers.
3: Yeah. Get
0: thoughts
3: people talking.
0: Yeah. It is the Woody Show on a Throwback Thursday. And Gina Gratt is here with your trending news headlines.
2: Yeah, well, the New York Knicks are one game away from their first championship in 53 years after the biggest comeback in NBA Finals history.
3: It was pretty fun.
2: Dude, it was crazy. The Spurs led by as much as 29 points in the second half, and the Knicks came all the way back to win by a point. Game 5 is Saturday in San Antonio. And speaking of Game 5, the Stanley Cup final Game 5 is tonight. The Carolina Hurricanes and the Vegas Knights are tied 2-2. Plus, World Cup starts today with Mexico versus South Africa, and later today, South Korea versus Chechia.
3: Chechnya?
2: Did they just change it?
3: I've heard that a lot. Is that the Czech Republic? What's going on here?
2: Right. Well, and that's the thing, because it's always Chechnya, but then the people there are Chechens.
0: Right.
2: And now it's Chechia.
0: And then my whole life, it was Kiev.
2: Yeah,
0: and
2: now it's Kiev. Well, apparently, the Ukrainians say Kiev, and we've been saying it the Russian way, and people don't like that.
3: Also, is it Qatar or is it Qatar?
0: Right? I believe it's Qatar.
2: Okay.
0: How
2: so,
0: are we supposed to keep up with world geography?
3: Yeah. Apparently, that happened in 2016. Didn't officially change its name, the Czech Republic, but rather adopted Chechia as its short form English name.
2: Okay. So South Korea versus Chechia.
0: And what's the expression? I don't have a dog in this fight or a horse in this race.
3: Pony in this outhouse.
0: Yes, yeah, so I don't have a pony in this outhouse, but I'm bummed that the Knicks won last night. I have no idea why. I have zero reference to basketball. I'm
3: is
0: not
3: it because
0: a
3: you hate
0: fan.
3: Taylor Swift? Is
0: I think it's because of your coverage, Seabass, in New York. It just turned me off.
3: They are the worst fans. I know Philly gets a bad rap. Boston gets a rap sometimes. But that's why I went there, because we had heard through these whole playoffs that these are just, they're looking for violence, looking to start a fight. You saw there's the videos that you can find from at least the game 3.
1: But who wants boring ass fans?
3: Well,
1: are you guys praying
0: it's
1: for
0: not
1: boring
0: just the
1: fans?
3: That's not the argument we're making. We're saying you don't have to destroy landscaping, and literally if someone wears a Spurs jersey in Manhattan, they will be beaten
2: up. Well, they were. There was a guy that got his ass kicked.
3: Guys who got their ass kicked.
1: Why are they there?
3: Because, and I saw this too, because as I was amongst the thousands of them, you know that they are just looking for a reason, and you don't want to give them that reason.
0: Right.
3: Because once one guy starts something, one guy shoves you, the second guy behind you is going to give you a sucker punch in the back of the head, and then it's over.
0: And I'm not going to...
1: That part I don't support.
3: Well, that's what they do!
0: And I'm not going to use the synonym fun for ripping up landscaping. I'm just not.
1: Because you love gardening.
0: No, because I love civility.
3: Yeah. Oh, I'm tearing out street signs.
0: Right.
3: There's a guy who ripped... I was standing there as he was ripping that street sign up. Looking behind me, there's 50 cops behind me. They're not doing anything because there's 500 dudes ripping the street sign.
2: And
3: out.
2: I just want to be like, but I thought you loved New York.
0: Right.
2: Why are you destroying New York?
3: Things more.
0: And when it's a best of 7 series in a sport that you normally don't follow, you want a game 7.
2: Right.
1: Yeah. Well, true.
2: You guys know, have you heard the phrase cuteness aggression? Well, like, that's why we say like, oh my God, that baby's so cute. I just want to chew him and eat him. And like, it's called cuteness aggression, where it's like, it's something so cute it like overrides your circuit.
3: Like strangle him, he's so adorable.
2: Exactly. Is that what this is? Like, I'm so excited, I don't know what to do with my body, so I'm just going to start hitting people.
3: It's part of it is performative in that they
1: doing it for the gram.
3: Right. Yeah. There's a dude, when I was there, they had a Spurs hat. Some guy was lighting, you can see these photos on the Instagram, speaking of the gram, at the Woody Show. And the guy's lighting it on fire, and there's 50 phones. And everybody wants to be the dude lighting the Spurs hat on fire, because then there's 50 phones, and the police are marching down 34th Avenue, clearing out these rioters. And guess who's jumping in front to get a selfie? Every other dude jumping in front because they
0: mob
3: want
0: mentality.
3: It's a mob mentality slash mob for the gram because they don't think they're going to be arrested.
1: There are a bunch of dudes that Morgan is trying to date, right?
5: Those guys looked a little young.
3: That's true.
2: Morgan likes them old.
3: It's a young man's game to wilden out. Is
2: but
3: anyway.
2: Check on their daddies.
5: I mean, I support it for sure. But.
2: Yeah. I bet they have some wild dads. Yeah.
5: Pull up those trees.
2: Also, well, Patrick Mahomes, he has hit the $500 million mark. The Chiefs are adding 2 years to Mahomes' contract and a reworked contract that gives him, that keeps him with the Kansas City Chiefs through 2033. The contract is worth almost $505 million. So if you're wondering how that averages out, it's about $64 million a year. That's a record, the way.
1: Well, yeah. They keep on getting bigger and bigger.
2: I know.
0: Every week it's a new record.
1: I know. Well, Steph Curry got that shoe deal that's almost worth $1 billion.
3: Brand you never heard of in China.
2: But at the very least, that's like third party. Like, where are the caps on this stuff?
3: Well, they keep increasing because the TV money keeps increasing.
2: That's so crazy. And also, having lived in Kansas City my entire life, you can live really good in Kansas City for like $100,000. Yeah. This guy like literally runs the Midwest now.
3: Well, and it also tells you how his ACL is healing because that was a big question. How's he going to be?
2: Yeah, right.
3: Apparently pretty good.
2: Well, three kids in Connecticut have died over the past 2 months from apparent overdoses of antihistamine found in Benadryl. So now state officials are warning parents about this medication safety. The Connecticut Office of the Child Advocate says that the deaths are under investigation and stressed that both prescription and over-the-counter meds can be dangerous if they're misused. And this is all because of the Benadryl challenge.
3: Oh,
2: so that's
3: robo-tripping?
2: Yep. And the kids are just discovering robo-tripping. It's a trend that dares people to take a bunch of Benadryl until they hallucinate. So, you know, don't do that.
1: Dude, what is going on?
2: Yeah.
3: Lil Wayne's like, hey, man, I've been,
1: been doing this
3: 20 years ago.
2: I know somebody who stayed at our house for a couple nights a couple years ago and made himself a pre-bed cocktail every night. And it kind of smelled weird. And I was wondering what it was. And it was, I guess it's scissor. It's Benadryl and Sprite.
1: Well,
2: and that was a drinkable cocktail before bed.
1: Was it double cupping? Was it in a styrofoam cup?
3: Purple drink?
2: It was in our glass. It was in one of our cups. And I was like, what is that? Yeah, I didn't know that was like, you know, like warm milk.
1: Well, then they get seizures from that stuff, too, eventually.
3: It messes with you. I was like, how does that screw with you? Apparently, it screws with your heart's electrical system.
1: Yeah.
3: Which, seizures.
0: How important could that be?
2: Yeah, please don't
1: do
2: that.
1: Smoke weed, people.
2: All right, so you know the Costco rotisserie chicken that like everyone is obsessed with? Well, there's a problem with it, at least according to a class action lawsuit out of Southern California. So Costco is being accused of falsely claiming, and I'm glad we have a chemical engineer here. falsely claiming that their famous $4.99 rotisserie chicken contains no preservatives. And the two California plaintiffs are saying, no, that's misleading because it's not preservative free. It contains sodium phosphate, and carrageenan.
3: Carrageenan.
1: I don't want no carrots up in there.
3: No, sir.
2: So Costco says that the lawsuit is flawed, that those two additives are not defined as preservatives in FDA regulations, but they've now removed the no preservatives label and the chicken still flying off the shelf.
3: So
2: I don't think anybody
3: can. Carrageenan, by the way.
0: When I hear carrageenan, I think ice cream. Don't they put that in ice cream?
3: I have no idea. What it is, it's a vegan stabilizer. So like gelatin is obviously made from bones. That is not vegan.
0: Right.
3: Carrageenan is made from seaweed, does the same thing, kind of thickens and stabilizes.
2: Okay. So like juices.
3: Who knows what they do it for, Binds easy to proteins.
2: But it's a preservative, if that's what you're saying. It's a stabilizer.
3: I mean, technically anything that's not flavor is a preservative. So I guess they might have a point.
2: Well, they wanted to do a little work on it. And I'm sure they were doing it for free, too. I don't think they wanted any compensation. Oh, wait.
3: Hey, Costco, we'd like to bring this to your attention politely.
2: Yeah. Thank you for your...
3: We know you're using this vegan thing that you probably think is harmless. And it is, in fact, harmless. But you're technically by the letter of the law.
2: I don't want to get in the way.
3: We're trying to help you. We don't need any money. No publicity. Just say thank us. And now that they
0: took the no preservatives packaging off, I'm sure they're going to say, cool, that's what we wanted.
2: Yeah, thank you very much. Okay. This is how it's done,
3: no
2: people.
3: Harm, no foul.
1: Yeah. Yeah, no money needed.
0: Take care now.
2: They send them a fruit basket. Well, a couple from Kentucky came back from a work trip, but they noticed one very important thing missing on their 10-acre property. So they own this small sort of 26-foot tiny house that they designed and built from scratch, and it was gone.
0: Oh.
2: So, and that's where they live, by the way. Turns out a group of thieves came over, pulled off the deck, cut the hitch locks, took it off its blocks, and just towed their house away with everything they own inside of it.
5: Whoa.
2: And to make matters worse, the thieves also broke into the tool shop on the property, stole all the generators, all the power tools. And to wrap it all up, the couple didn't have insurance on the home, because is it really a home? So they are totally ish out of luck. For now, they're just pulling a sea bass and they're living in a trailer while they wait for cops to find their house.
1: You were living in a trailer. Like, yeah. I love the tiny homes that are, you know, permanent.
3: Right.
1: But the ones that are on wheels,
0: ugh,
1: I think they're dumb.
0: Stupid.
1: But I like the ones that are like for reals houses.
2: Like the ones that are all pimped out.
3: Piped in. And
1: yeah.
0: I would like to see one in real life someday.
2: Well, there's on house. Your favorite channel, on the dentist office channel.
0: It's everywhere.
2: Yeah.
0: But it's like, where are they?
2: Yeah, where do... Well, I guess they're so small, we just pass them.
3: I've driven by, and I took not a tour, but I drove through, I think it was Oregon somewhere, where they had
1: a community,
3: yeah. Like a little village.
2: Mm-hmm.
3: And check that out. And it was like a nicer trailer park.
1: Well, there's a lot of places you can't even get them built because it's too affordable, and they don't want that.
2: It's too affordable, and so they won't let you?
1: No, for real, because the permitting. I have a buddy in Oregon that builds these things.
2: Oh, that's crazy. Well, yeah. Okay. Let me know if this is just me or if you were also like this as a child. Was there anything more like magical that like sparked your imagination and creativity more than like driving down the highway and seeing a truck bed with a house on it? Was that exciting for anyone else?
5: I
2: got so excited.
5: I get it.
2: That it's a house.
1: I just like the sign that says wide load.
0: Well, you mean when they move an actual house.
2: Yeah, that's a house.
3: It's
2: on
3: like
2: a truck.
3: It's pretty crazy. And it's like cut in half sometimes.
2: Yeah. That's true.
3: Well,
2: too.
3: We'll say this, tiny homes are a great example of branding because trailer homes, trashy, gross, ew. Tiny home,
2: ooh.
3: Same thing.
2: Gentrified.
3: I took my girlfriend from college home to Tennessee one time. My friends had a trailer out on his dad's property. She wouldn't sleep there because it was a trailer. She's like, I'm not sleeping in a trailer house.
2: She seems super nice.
0: Like
3: she was dumped shortly thereafter.
2: Well, that's what's going on, everybody.
0: Thank you, Gina.
2: You got it.
0: We got more Woody Show coming up in just a few.
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0: time you pay for anything.
1: It's insane. Like I
0: stupid moron.
1: I'll say it again. Let's just all withdraw everything and throw it into a massive garbage pile. Gina.
2: Yeah.
1: Your kid is in an official bike gang.
2: Yeah.
1: The Puking Scorpions.
2: The Puking Scorpions.
1: The new Hell's Angels in California is kids on bikes.
3: Is he going to jump ship?
1: So specifically e-bikes, they're exploding in popularity all across California, but so are concerns about safety. Police say they are seeing more kids riding high-powered e-bikes and even electric motorcycles that can hit speeds of about 50 miles an hour or more. Some
2: they're terrorizing communities.
1: They're modifying their bikes to go faster. Really? They're doing wheelies in traffic. They're gathering in huge groups. In some cases, they're causing crashes. There have been fatal accidents involving young kids. Hospitals are reporting an increase in e-bike-related injuries, especially with kids and teens.
2: Mm-hmm.
1: So law enforcement tried to crack down. They're warning parents that some of these e-bikes aren't even legally considered e-bikes. They're actual motorcycles that require licenses and registration. So
4: whatever.
1: They say, know what you're buying, know what your kids are riding, and don't underestimate the risks.
2: Yeah.
1: Or especially if they're in an actual gang.
2: Yeah, stick with the Puking Scorpions. They're all analog. Right, they're not going to hurt you.
1: So long as you can pop a wheelie.
2: Yes, or burn rubber.
1: Sammy, how about that forecast for today?
5: It's going to be sunny today. High of 85 in the valley, 80 for downtown, 80 for Orange County, and 70s along the coast.
1: Well, that sounds good to me. Throwback Thursday on The Woody Show, as promised, another one. 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

0: I barely remember to open my mouth when I'm eating. Like, you think I'm going to remember to bring a canvas bag to go to the
1: store? No, I don't think you're going to remember.
2: The Woody Show.
3: And we are back here on your Thursday morning Woody Show.
4: Yeah. And we were covering the news, but I don't know if you saw the big news yesterday. America, we're getting new sunscreen.
1: Huh?
4: Did you hear about this?
3: We're getting a new sunscreen?
4: Yeah, so I guess there was like some type of sunscreen that has not been approved in America in the past 20 years, but everywhere else in like throughout Asia and the UK. And now it's been approved, and we're going to get the same sunscreen as them.
5: Oh, it's
1: what's
5: an ingredient.
1: So good about it?
5: It's an ingredient. Yeah. Menace, if you want to Google and just try to pronounce or pronounce the ingredient.
3: Nope. Oh, God.
1: Oh, yeah, I'd like that.
5: It starts with a B.
4: Yeah.
5: B-E-M-O.
1: Oh, yeah, let's write it down.
4: Okay. All right, fine.
5: That's interesting, though. Yeah, it's weird that there would be years of delay if it was already, because usually we have something, then Europe bans it, and then we get rid of it. We don't usually take stuff from Europe and China. And
4: yeah, because this is actually better. I don't know the word, but
1: you're about to.
4: Okay, but it's like reflective instead of
5: absorbent.
4: Yeah, so it reflects
5: cool.
4: the sun.
5: That's good.
1: Like we paint houses white to reflect the light.
4: And apparently it lasts a lot longer on your skin as well.
1: Cool. So what's it called? What's this ingredient?
4: It's called Bemterizinol.
5: That's about as good as we're going to get.
1: Yeah.
4: Greg, you want to try it? You try it, Greg.
3: I don't know. I think you said it pretty well. Yeah. Bemotrizinol?
1: Yeah.
4: Bemotrizinol.
3: Bemotrizinol.
5: Bemotrizinol.
4: Yeah.
3: Stronger UVA protection?
4: Yeah, but I mean, if Asia's using it and they're like the kings of skincare.
1: Oh, yeah. Yes. You know it's good. Yeah.
5: If you're at an international resort and you ever see a Chinese woman, she is head
1: covered.
5: To toe. I would say they're lighter than most Caucasians because they stay out of the sun.
1: And they have the visor that goes down like to the knees.
4: Yeah. But I'm talking like overall skincare and like skincare lines.
1: Well, it's all
4: like,
1: about Korean skincare.
4: You know, yeah. Korea and the UK, really, really good at this. So I'm excited because, you know, I was very anti-sunscreen like Greg.
3: Yeah.
4: Because I just hated the feel of the sunscreen on my skin.
3: Yeah.
4: And they said that this is more like transparent, not like that big, huge.
3: So
4: like
3: it's lighter. It's not all greasy.
4: Like super oily, thick and stuff like that. I finally found sunscreen. And I shout it out all the time because I think people should wear sunscreen for sure.
3: Yeah. I'm a believer now.
4: Yeah, it's
5: 40 years too late.
4: The one that actually
3: now that it's way too late
4: actually feels good on your skin is called Super Goop.
1: Oh, I like that one.
4: And
1: oh
4: yeah, you unseen that. Sunscreen, yeah. Dude. I'm all about it. It is not cheap, but it feels good on your skin. And yeah, you need sunscreen, man. And they sell it at Target now.
1: And,
4: it's good.
1: Oh, and what is it called?
4: Super Goop.
1: Super Goop. And so, do you put that on your face? Because my problem is, and I don't know what it is. Every time I put sunscreen on my face, it gets in my eyes. And not even necessarily when I'm putting it on, but at some point throughout the day, I will rub my eye or something happens, and then I have sunscreen in my eye.
4: Well, the Super Goop, I know like I've gotten some in my eye and it's fine, but the like the cheap sunscreen, it will ruin your day.
1: Yeah.
4: Yeah. I was in St. Martin vacationing.
3: Ooh.
4: And it was like I was right about to go to the beach and I got some in my eye. It ruined my whole day. Like I had to wear sunglasses. And like try to get through the day, but
1: it stings. It makes your vision foggy.
4: Yeah,
5: I'm seeing that the alternatives they do make tear free. So get like baby sunscreen essentially.
1: Oh my god! All right,
4: I'm down.
3: And the thing that I thought was a life changer is the spray one. You just easy. And then my dermatologist said you still have to rub it in. I said, oh, that defeats the purpose.
1: Oh yeah, I didn't know that.
3: Just spray it and forget it.
1: I just cover my kid in a fog and be like, go play.
3: Exactly. No, you're supposed to apparently spray it and rub it in.
5: I mean, supposedly this bemetrizinol, does better sitting on top of your skin. So maybe that means you don't have to rub it in as much.
3: Okay.
4: All right. Good.
5: Potentially.
4: And Greg, I'm happy you're wearing sunscreen finally because your dermatologist, right, said that you wouldn't have a nose if you continue on your journey of not wearing.
3: Remains to be seen because I still have to go in to get a few things lopped off of my body.
1: So really? Oh, no.
3: We'll see.
4: Damn.
3: Yeah, but yeah, way too late to the sunscreen game.
4: Yeah.
1: But how tan were you?
3: I know. That's all that matters. And when you're tan,
1: golden god.
3: You feel healthier.
2: Yep. Yeah. Yeah. I always say if you can't tone it, tan it.
3: Yeah, you look better. You just feel like when you smell like chlorine and you're tan, that equals health.
2: Some minty shampoo.
3: Like, I'm in good shape. Yeah,
5: the 70s taught us anything. It is bad.
4: Yeah. The most tan I ever been was in Hawaii, and I didn't wear any sunscreen, and I looked amazing.
3: I know.
4: The next week, I did have a bunch of blisters, but
3: right.
4: I looked cool.
2: You're peeling like the elephant man.
5: Whatever.
3: And when you go to the resort restaurant for dinner, you're looking good. You look like you belong.
2: Sun-kissed.
3: You fit right in. Yeah. It's the best. We do have to take a break, though, here on The Woody Show. We'll be back in a sec.
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4: And this last report is sponsored by Taco Bell. There is police activity downtown, so northbound 101 at 4th Street. That is going to be closed down for that police activity. So 101 North is stopped from the 5. 5 North is stop and go from the 710. Don't know when this is going to wrap up, but again, north 101 at 4th Street downtown. You got police activity. In Orange, a left lane crash northbound 57 at Orangewood Avenue is causing slowdowns from Chapman Ave. And we'll end on good news for Tustin, southbound 5 as you approach Tustin Ranch Road. Finally cleared that injury accident where that car had flipped over, so those left lanes have reopened. Still real heavy, though, from the 2257. Taco Bell's Lux Boxes. 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Tax extra. It's Greg Gorey, and that's your Alt-98.7 traffic. And that's going to do it for a Throwback Thursday here on the Woody Show, guys.
5: Right.
4: So time to say goodbye, at least for now. 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Should I Be the A-Hole? We covered that.
5: Yep.
4: So much old-timey book stuff. So. Yeah. Something for everybody, honestly. And then tomorrow on the Woody Show, Woody will be back. And the thing that I look forward to every Friday, of course, the DUIQ.
5: Your favorite.
4: That's all we need to mention about a Friday. 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Again.
6: Yes, I'll be at Citadel Outlets from 1 to 3 p.m. Just look for the giant soccer ball. 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
4: Look for Menace there near the big ball. 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

0: you feel the energy in LA? Well, there are pockets of energy because the World Cup starts today. Alt 98.7, LA's alternative rock. I'm Nicole Alvarez. Do I love the World Cup? Yes, because I love anything that's part of a collective history, like a collective historical history, something that made no sense, but anything, something that people have been doing for years and years and years and gathering, and like the energy around it is intoxicating.
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All 98.7. I'm Nicole Alvarez. So I have this huge bottle of water. It's a 1.5 liter of water, and I've had it for 4 days. And every day I'm like, I'm going to drink this whole bottle today. I brought it to work because I'm like, I need to drink more water. It's staring at me right in the face. Guess what I just did? I just went and got a Diet Coke.

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I'm in such a good mood. I'm really excited for the World Cup. I know. I sound like I'm going to be a monster, you guys. I'm going to be a freaking monster. $2,500.

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1: 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Guaranteed human. In the flesh. Look into my eyes. What do you see? LA's alternative rock.

98.7 LA's Alternative Rock. It's a beautiful day. I mean, I say that often because we do. We're really lucky. We do have a lot of beautiful days here in good old Southern California. I am Nicole Alvarez. You're going to listen for Keyword. That's coming up shortly, and then you're going to enter that at Alt 98.7 FM, and you're going to win $2,500. Good luck. Maybe.

New Albany, some music from Edge Hill. They're in, well, they're called alternative indie rock, but like, what does any of that mean, honestly? Every time somebody says something that like that, I feel it's obnoxious. Is it a good song? Yes. Is it like alternative rock? Sure. And then that's it. Anyways, that was Edge Hill, Double Take. I'm Nicole Alvarez. The keyword is coming up. I'm going to give you a little clue. Ready? The day you were born is known as your what? The day you were born is known as your what? If you know what I'm talking about, go ahead and enter early, all987fm.com.

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it looks like Friday in Los Angeles because of all the watch parties for the World Cup. It's Mexico versus South Africa. And like everywhere you look all over the city, there's watch parties. And also like down all everywhere. It feels like Friday, but alas, it's not.

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Hi, I'm Nicole Alvarez. I've been with you for 23 years. Not here. I was somewhere else, but now I'm here. It's been 3 months, and it's really cool how many people that I knew from over there have come over here to hang out with me. And if you're new, well, you know, join me. My job is to make you happy.

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Ooh, I'm Nicole Alvarez. I went to talk and I had just eaten something and I was going to choke on the air. Luckily, you didn't hear that. Anyways, the next thing we're doing is giving you some tickets to Muse in Portugal, The Man, coming up.

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Alt-98.7. Do you know that Prince covered that Radiohead song? So Prince covered Creep. It's this incredible live version he changed it up. He changed the lyrics and he changed the musicality a bit. 8 minutes long. It happened at 2008 Coachella and then he banned the internet from posting it until Thom Yorke was like, yo, homie, that's our song. Unblock it. And Prince relented. It's Alt-98.7.

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Muse in Portugal, the men. They've got shows coming up, and I've got your tickets. But we're also going to qualify you to go to Portugal to the Nos Alive Festival, which is an incredible festival. The Foo Fighters are there, I believe, 21 Pilots, Florence and the Machine. It's a really beautiful list. But Portugal itself, like Lisbon, where we're going to send you, we're going to pay for everything. You get a four-night stay, airfare. That place is unbelievable. Talk about people that stay up all night and dance till the sun rises. I would like to send you there. It's all 98.7.

The World Cup has officially begun. It's noon. Oh God, I'm so excited. It's just such a beautiful sport. And I know that some people here are not that familiar with soccer, football, but I urge you to get into this World Cup. There are a lot of legacy stories in this World Cup. Messi's last game, Ronaldo's last game. And that guy is one of the best soccer players in the entire world, Cristiano Ronaldo. Never even scored during the World Cup. Does not have a title. And he's retiring, so everybody's kind of rooting for him. But Mexico's playing today. I mean, what's not to love, guys?

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0: Nicole Alvarez.
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All 98.7 LA's Alternative Rock. I'm Nicole Alvarez. So we're doing Song Behind the Story coming up, and today I chose a Depeche Mode song. I love this feature because every day I get to play something that you don't hear all the time on the radio, and I kind of get to break away. I know you like it too. That's coming up next.

0: 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The question is, can you guess the song behind the story? Now.
1: This is my favorite feature. So today I'm going to put a little spotlight on Depeche Mode. You know Depeche Mode. You know the album Violator. Seems to be the album that everybody's obsessed with and the album that everybody knows. Fun fact, they were already six albums into their career before they started Violator in 1989, and America wasn't on board with them yet until this song hit. And at this point, Martin Gore would write the songs and then he would give it to the band members to add. This particular song was supposed to be a slow, melancholy jam. And then the other members were like, no, it's too powerful. And it's about being satisfied in peace. And when people start talking and intruding, that's when everything goes to hell. And I have to agree. Enjoy the silence. Depeche Mode, song behind the story, Alt 98.7.

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3: 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This her new cat.
4: Yeah, my new bunny.
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3: her,
5: bunny.
3: Yeah. Her new cat that identifies as a dog.
4: 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Caton de Tulier.
3: Yeah. Okay. First of all, the name, right?
5: Right. The name.
3: That's not a real name of a dog breed.
5: The name ruins.
3: Yeah.
5: It.
3: Right. Yeah.
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3: Greg, what did you determine? Right. What's the minimum weight for an animal to be considered a dog?
5: Personally, 35 pounds. Oh.
3: Okay.
4: Gonna need three of them at least.
5: Yeah.
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far as bands of the 90s, I would say that Live was one of the better bands, and I think they're still active. I do not know, but during that era, during the Lightning Crashes era, Throwing Copper and all that, God, they were phenomenal, phenomenal. If you don't know the band, you should go check that out. I'm Nicole Alvarez. 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

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I'm Nicole Alvarez, and you know what? This is such a quintessential Southern California song. 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
3: The World Cup is getting underway today. 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

0: Booker and Stryker right after 2 o'clock. It is Alt 98.7, LA's alternative rock. I'm Booker. He's Stryker. How you doing?
1: Thanks for asking. I'm not sure where to start. Mexico just winning their first game for the World Cup, or the excitement, even if you don't care about NBA, of the Knicks coming back 29 points down and winning the game.
0: Most incredible basketball I've ever seen in my life. Unbelievable. Yeah, just unbelievable. And Mexico winning 2-0. This is huge. There's so 2-0. Many watch parties. Yeah, I can't say nothing. I got to say no.
1: No, say nothing. I was just saying it's nil.
0: I didn't know if it was like one of those things where, you know, is it correctable? It should be. Should I be saying no? Regulate, what's the rule?
1: Yeah, I would say
2: I give you 2 thumbs up on the nil.
0: Okay.
1: Yeah. And they're on the pitch, not the field.
0: Okay.
1: It's a match, not a game. Am I right on that?
2: Yes.
1: But anyway, back to Mexico. Mm-hmm. Love the uniforms. Love that they won 2-0. But Booker, you are...
0: Love the music.
1: Seriously. And you were mentioning the watch parties going on.
0: Everywhere. All over Los Angeles. People are loaded. DJ Regulate is 2 shots in at the... we're 3 now.
2: We're 3 tequila shots
0: in. Oh, good.
1: But you're from Panama.
0: What? No. That'd be the best if it was. Can we get started? Let's get started. A chance to win $2,500 will happen next. Of course, we've got some tickets to give you this afternoon for Foo Fighters.
1: Yep, Foo Fighters for the sold-out Hollywood Bowl show, and then a chance for you to go to Portugal for a huge music festival featuring the Foos.
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0: There you go, Lenny. 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
1: I'm just going to start with this. Mexico won their opening game today in the FIFA World Cup. This is a huge deal. First match, they win 2-0. They get that point or whatever it is. The watch parties in Southern California and all over the world for people rooting for Mexico. It was going off.
0: Right.
1: Looked really fun.
0: Right.
1: Last night, the Knicks coming back. I mean, we can get very deep in basketball, but I don't want to do that. I enjoyed seeing Larry David and Jerry Seinfeld. Larry David was sitting next to John McEnroe, one of the greatest tennis players of all time. And John McEnroe, who is not a negative guy, but he's kind of like Larry David. They're just like,
0: he's a curmudgeon.
1: Larry was like, I think we should leave. And John's like, no, Larry, we got to stay, think positive. It's not in our nature, but let's be positive on this.
0: Yeah.
1: Obviously, they stayed. And I've never seen Larry David. He was jumping up. He had his hands up in the shape of a V.
0: Can you imagine if he would have left? That would be like a Larry David episode of a show. You know what I mean? Curb.
1: Right.
0: Him leaving, missing the most amazing comeback of all time. It literally was the best comeback in NBA history. 29 points down.
1: In the finals.
0: In the finals. Yeah. At halftime. That's insane.
1: Absolutely insane. It was fun. And then, you know, watching the group Haim, who are from Los Angeles, really just celebrating the New York Knicks.
0: This burns Stryker up so much. He hates this. And I guess I'm kind of with you on this one. Not that they were there. It's fine that they were there.
1: Right.
0: They're from the Valley.
1: From the Valley.
0: Right.
1: I don't know if they even like the... They have to like the Lakers. And to go that crazy for the Knicks...
0: Right.
1: I guess if you're a friend with someone who loves the Knicks, you're celebrating them. But I mean... What if the Lakers make the finals next year?
0: If she's courtside, or they are courtside, the sisters.
1: Yeah.
0: We're going to have a word with them.
1: Yes. Yes, Booker. Hey, so speaking of the World Cup, visitors in Massachusetts, because the World Cup is being held in many different cities, the opening games, the visitors are being warned, look out for the sharks in the water, because they are out in full force right now.
0: Really?
1: And so the visitors... See seals swimming around 20 feet out. I'm like, let me go in the ocean where the seals are.
0: Nope.
1: That's where the sharks are.
0: Yeah.
1: And so there's like red flags everywhere for that. Hey, the Dodgers play the Pirates later today. The Angels are home versus the Rays. I'm Stryker. That's all I got.
0: Official FIFA Fan Festival is happening Saturday at the Coliseum. If you'd like to go to that, we've got tickets for you right now. 800-782-7987. 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

0: All right, Booker and Stryker, commercial-free hour. Hey, it's brought to you by Hulu. Thank you for that.
1: Something disgusting happened last night. I'm even hesitant to share it, but I will because... is anyone listening?
0: No.
1: Okay, good. Let's get to it. I went to like a watch party for the Knicks game last night at somebody's house.
0: Oh, cool.
1: And it was really, really fun. I had a great time. Everyone's yelling at the TV and cursing and having cocktails. I ended up sleeping at that house. My girlfriend did as well. Anyway, I went to my car to get a couple things, and when I came back into the room that I was going to be sleeping in, I noticed the bathroom door was wide open.
0: Okay.
1: A male guest was pooping with the door wide open.
0: What? With other people in the house?
1: Yes.
0: Was he loaded?
1: Yes.
0: Okay, that's why. But still.
1: Booker.
0: Who's that comfortable to keep a door open in a stranger's house?
1: And I walked right in and saw it.
0: Oh, my God.
1: And so...
0: You can't unsee that.
1: You not only can you not unsee it, my first thought was, when I say goodbye to him, he's going to want to shake my hand.
0: No chance of that.
1: So I went outside with Britt,
0: right.
1: And I'm like, what are we going to do? I'm like, I'm feeling sick just thinking about the poop particles everywhere.
0: I'm surprised you didn't leave.
1: That's the room we're sleeping in right there. And so... After 20 minutes of stalling outside, the game was over, by the way. Game was over, and I see them leaving. And I'm like, Bert, what, we can't just, it's going to be so rude if we just sit here and like wave from 20 yards away. So I'm like, so we got up. We both agreed, let's go up and say goodbye.
0: Oh, boy.
1: How did I say goodbye to him?
0: Here's what I think you could have done or should have done.
1: Go ahead.
0: Fake phone call. You're on the phone. Do one of these. Hey, nice meeting you. Right back to that fake phone call. That's what you should have done right there.
1: But isn't that like a pompous? Wouldn't that come off as like this guy's too cool to get off the phone?
0: He's not that cool. He poops with the door open. He's not cool at all.
1: No, he's thinking that about me.
0: Who cares what he thinks?
1: Like,
0: he's
1: this
0: pooping.
1: Guy can't even say goodbye.
0: I don't care what he thinks about you. He's pooping with the door
1: with
0: open.
1: With the door open.
0: Well, who does that?
1: I saw the legs spread. I saw the pants pulled all the way down. I saw the tan line from his leg to his thigh, Booker.
0: This is like burnt into your
1: yes.
0: visual of this guy for the rest of your life. You'll never unsee that.
1: I fist bumped him goodbye and then washed my hands for him.
0: Wow.

0: into the box.
1: Oh, I said Liberty by accident.
0: Oh, you didn't? No, travel.
1: Guys, travel. I messed up the whole thing. Travel is the word. Travel, travel, travel.
0: Travel to alt987fm.com. All right. Let's play you Yellow Card and Good Charlotte. It's like a high school reunion for all of us. Veteran posters.

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Hey there, this is Jared Leto from 30 Seconds to Mars, and you are listening to my OG mofos, my old friends, Booker and Stryker. Love you guys. Hold on.

0: We made that man cry. Booker and Stryker.
1: That's right.
0: Eddie Vedder of Pearl Jam on Alt 98.7. You know, I watched another interview the other day with him where he did start tearing up about something. I think he's just one of those guys that just tears up about like everything all the time.
1: Well, I'm glad we hit him with something that as a result, he teared up. And everyone's wondering, Booker and Stryker, what could have you two possibly have said to Eddie Vedder that led to him crying?
0: Right. It was about the Jordan documentary. And right? And yeah. He wasn't expecting to hear. Well, he knew his song was going to be in it somewhere, but it was like the crescendo of the whole thing. And he was watching with his daughter at the time on the couch, and he was retelling the story, and he got a little choked up. That's
1: because
0: my
1: recollection. Because the entire song played, and when he, right, and you're exactly right. I don't need to add on to it.
0: All right, Stryker, with everything else happening in the world.
1: Take off your pants and jacket. 25-year anniversary. That's Blink-182. Tomorrow is 25 years, and they have something special. 6 bonus songs. Okay. Mark Hopp has just jumped on the Blink-182 Instagram with this verbal message.
2: 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Never, ever, ever. Not going to happen. Ever, ever.
0: I like that. He's adamant about it. So you got to get the album to hear it. Now, he didn't say anything about the radio. We could play them on the radio, can't we?
1: Well, I commented on the post. You can hear it on Booker and Stryker on Alt 98.7. You know I wrote that on there, Booker.
0: Perfect.
1: And okay. Or is he just overly stating they won't be on Spotify? And of course, they will be on Spotify.
0: Since they're like additional tracks, maybe he's being honest about it. But it's hard to tell with Blink-182. They could just be goofing.
1: 6 bonus songs. There's also a Blink-182 Take Off Your Pants and Jacket billboard. I don't know if maybe you're driving there right now. 3rd in Orlando.
0: But you know why it's there? You know why? This is kind of funny. That's where they shot the video where they were kind of running outside of that when they were naked and they're like underwear or whatever.
1: Or the rock show or first date. One of those
0: first
1: two
0: date, I think it was.
1: Is it?
0: Yeah. Okay. Yeah. That's why. That's why they chose that place.
1: Phil Mickelson, the golfer, reportedly was just kicked out of his country club in San Diego for inappropriate contact with an employee.
0: Nice.
1: He was told to vacate the grounds and his membership was revoked.
0: No kidding.
1: Phil Mickelson is the golfer that many have rooted for over the years, including myself. But this guy, you've got this thing that I'm just reporting on. Plus, he had a betting scandal, a massive gambling addiction where he lost $100 million.
0: Damn.
1: He was part of an insider trading scheme. Never found guilty, but he did have to repay $1 million that he made in illicit funds. And then you throw in the LIV golf situation, which is now about to be over. So he has not been on a roll the last 5 years or so.
0: Well, let's pretend like no one's listening, because no one probably is. Does he give off pervy vibes? Is he a pervy vibe guy?
1: He doesn't give that off to me, but you never know what's going on behind closed doors. Who knows what's happening?
0: I can tell. I can look at a guy and I'm like, that guy gives me pervy vibes.
1: What kind of vibes am I giving you?
0: Pervy vibes.
1: I'll take it.
0: Those glasses and that mustache, are you kidding me? Porn star.
1: The first ever Teenage Mutant Ninja Turtles pizzeria is opening in Santa Monica on June 20th. Cowabunga, dude. It's New York-style pizza. Now, that's not going to lead me to go there. I think Booker said he's going to try to hit it up on June 21st.
0: I don't think so.
1: But I think they're probably banking on, like, birthday parties and that sort of thing.
0: Yeah, for sure. Like you said, cowabunga, kids will go, they'll think it's cool.
1: Yeah. Is the pizza going to be good? That's the question.
0: No, of course not. Kids go to Chuck E. Cheese. I don't care if the pizza sucks.
1: I have no idea if the Chuck E. Cheese pizza is good.
0: That's a good point. Like, we're sitting here, like, judging Chuck E. Cheese. It could be, like, the best pizza in the world.
1: It probably is really good.
0: I doubt it, though.
1: I'm going to just go back real quick in time. There was a place on San Vicente Boulevard in the 80s and 90s, which is no longer there, and I wish it would come back. It was called Regular John's. Mm-hmm. And in the movie Ferris Bueller's Day Off, the only scene they shot in L.A. was at Regular John's on San Vicente when Edward Rooney says to the pizza guys, who's winning the game? Nothing. Oh, what's the score? Nothing. Who's winning? The Bears. That was Regular John's.
0: What was the place where they would put your name on the sign?
1: Shakey's, I believe.
0: Yeah. See, I don't even know if their pizza sucks. It could be
1: Shakey's
0: good.
1: Shakey's is good.
0: This is good, right?
1: Ah, Shakey's is great.
0: Yeah.
1: Yeah, I give it a 7.2.
0: What do you give Domino's?
1: Listen.
0: The Domino's pan pizza.
1: Huh? Oh, the pan pizza?
0: It's good.
1: 7.1.
0: I might go higher.
1: What are you giving it?
0: Maybe an 8. I like their pan pizza. Now, if I'm like comparing it to like a New York slice or like Prince Street pizza. I'm just saying, if I'm hungry for that pan pizza, it's good. That's all I'm saying.
1: I'm Stryker. That's all I got.
0: All right. Sure about that? We've got Foo Fighters tickets after 4. Chance to see them again in Portugal for that grand prize drawing. Hang out with Booker and Stryker and Samba.

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1: On the text line, Booker and Stryker, Chuck E. Cheese has great pizza. I dated somebody that worked there in high school. Now, I don't know if they're being serious or not. Then 562, have you guys tried Geno's East in Sherman Oaks, Chicago style? I have.
0: You have?
1: Many times.
0: I don't like
1: really
0: Chicago
1: good.
0: Style. It's soup.
1: I mean, that's like once a year you have that. Yeah. That is so thick and so much tomato sauce and the knife and the fork and you're filled up after one piece.
0: Right. It's lasagna. It's barely pizza. But I feel you. The true heroes, the reason why the New York Knicks came back last night. I'm going to tell you who that is.
1: Can't wait to hear.
0: This is good. It's Booker and Stryker. Hold on.

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0: Booker and Stryker, Foo Fighters tickets, and a chance to see them in Portugal after four on Alt 98.7. Of course, it was, well, the biggest comeback in NBA Finals history. The Knicks were down by 29 points.
1: Jeez, Louise, I'm so glad I watched every second of the second half.
0: You know, I didn't tell you this, but at halftime, I went out. This game was so bad, I got my leaf blower out. I'm like, you know what? I got things to do. I'm out there, you know, whizzing off the driveway there. And my wife, of all people, said, hey, you might want to come back in here.
1: At what point were they, how many points were they down when she said that?
0: 15.
1: So that's going into the fourth quarter. Mm-hmm. They cut it from like 29-28
0: to 15.
1: 15. But by the way, while they were cutting it down to 15, the Knicks were still giving the ball away left and right. And San Antonio should be eliminated from the NBA completely.
0: The coach should be, anyhow, for the
1: Booker.
0: Just the dumb basketball that they played last night. But that's beside the point. So at halftime, after the performance, actually it was mid-performance, because I felt kind of embarrassed for Wu-Tang Clan, because, you know, they're supposed to be the firecrackers.
1: Hometown heroes,
0: New
1: firecrackers,
0: York.
1: Lift up everybody. But the home team, they're down a zillion points.
0: They asked the bet. So it just... it didn't feel good when they came out. You really wanted them to come out because it was such a moment, especially for New York City, for the Wu to come out and make an appearance. And
1: yep.

0: The Knicks have just taken the soul and sucked it right out of the body.
1: Do you know that the Spurs in every one of these games against the Knicks have been up at least 10 points?
0: Yes.
1: No, at least 10 points in every game.
0: I mean, legit, the Spurs should have won three of these games. Three of them. And they've just S'd the bed.
1: It is choke city, or maybe because they're young. At the end, they get so tense. When the lights are brightest, they're not doing the best. But the Knicks, listen, I'm a Lakers guy, but I also can say when a team is fun to watch, Knicks are fun.
0: Yeah, and they're likable, much like our Dodgers.
1: Yes.
0: You just watch these guys after the game, and you're just like, OG Anunoby, just likable. Jalen Brunson, likable.
1: Towns is a likable guy.
0: Super, super likable. All these guys, like, you can't help but root for them, but hey, maybe they're the team of destiny this year.
1: They're going to win it this year and then never to be heard from again over the next five seasons.
0: You know what? That's all they need. It's been, what, 53 years? Can you imagine if, and that's the other thing, and maybe we'll talk about this in a little bit, about, can you imagine if we never won anything in Los Angeles? Like, winning is just like, so blasé-faire. Like, we've won two World Series.
1: Listen, the Lakers, we go from Showtime Lakers to the Kobe Shaq Lakers, et cetera, et cetera. The Dodgers, listen, won it in 88, and then it took a long time.
0: But there was championships from other teams in the middle.
1: Even the LA Kings won the Stanley Cup.
0: Anaheim
1: Angels won a World Series.
0: Right. New York's had a drought. I mean, it's been a lot of years for the Yankees,
1: and the Anaheim Ducks, by the way, give them a shout-out. They've won the Stanley Cup as
0: good
1: well.
0: Good point, the Ducks.
1: The LA Strings 1980s tennis team at the Forum won the title. It was pretty fun.
0: Does that count?
1: Yeah, that counts. Chris Everett Lloyd was out there coaching. That was fun.
0: New Sublime.

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1: Now, let's discuss Gina and this quote dog.
2: Quote dog.
1: That she's getting. This her new cat.
2: Yeah, my new bunny.
3: Yeah, legal bunny.
2: Yeah.
1: Her new cat that identifies as a dog.
2: Yeah. Caton de Tulier.
1: Yeah, okay. First of all, the name, right?
2: Say it
3: right, the name.
1: That's not a real name of a dog breed.
3: The name ruins
1: it. Yeah, right, yeah, yeah.
3: The name ruins it.
2: It just means a cotton dog.
1: Greg, what did you determine? What's the minimum weight for an animal to be considered a dog?
3: Personally, 35 pounds-ish.
1: Oh. Okay.
2: Gonna need three of them. At least.
3: Yeah.
0: The Woody Show. What's up, everybody? 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

0: Booker and Stryker. It is Alt 98.7, LA's alternative rock. I couldn't stop that. I tried to do it. Foo Fighters tickets are coming up this hour. When you win the Foo Fighters tickets, you'll be qualified to see them again in Portugal. How about that? So stick around for your chance to win. Right now, Stryker, with everything happening in the world.
1: Mexico won their opening match today in the FIFA World Cup. The watch parties, the excitement. USA men, they play tomorrow at SoFi Stadium at 6 o'clock. Booker, at least four or five times on our show, you've claimed that you don't understand soccer. And I just want to call out, I think that's BS, not for Booker and Stryker, but BS. You played soccer a little growing up, didn't you?
0: Never once.
1: At one point for at least one season?
0: Never once.
1: So you don't understand offsides, the red card, the yellow card, etc.?
0: I'm from West Virginia. Soccer is not offered. It's football or football. Put some pads on, kid.
1: What about baseball?
0: Baseball, when you're not playing football, is allowed. But that's like 2 months a year.
1: I played a couple years of soccer, and I've had enough of this. Because I was baseball, basketball, football.
0: Right.
1: Non-stop of those three sports.
0: Right.
1: And I'm falling into the category for the World Cup. I definitely understand the rules of the game. And I'm interested, not because it's soccer, but because of the storylines of the men's national team.
0: Okay.
1: They were incredibly young as a squad many years ago. Those guys are now more mature, and they've been taught and they've been in the soccer world, all of them, since they were like five. Mm-hmm. So they've been training for this. And what they need is to win for the non-soccer fans to jump on board
0: right. And
1: start rooting for
0: right.
1: them. Because if they don't win, no, everyone doesn't care.
0: Stryker, I can't get behind those losers. Okay, if they're a bunch of losers, I can't get behind them. I need to front run. I need to be with a team like, I don't know, like the Dodgers. When they're the equivalent of the Dodgers, you let me know, then I'll learn what a pink card is.
1: Red card, yellow card.
0: Whatever.
1: Shohei Ohtani, by the way, over the last 30 days is hitting 400. I just want to throw that out
0: there. Hit a home
1: run
0: yesterday.
1: The guy is unbelievable. Hey, the Strokes have their new album dropping June 26th. No longer. They announced.
0: What do you mean no longer?
1: They're like, no, we're not.
0: Scratch
1: that. There is something going on with those guys right now. You know, one of the members stepped away recently. And now there's a delay of the release of the album. They've given a new date, July 24th, and they also announced a huge show in Flushing Meadows, Corona, New York.
0: Oh, in Queens. Wow. Okay. That's a cool, like, I think that's the old tennis stadium, I think.
1: It's cool. A big show
0: anybody. Yeah.
1: There's a new show that's being produced called Dugout Dads. You got Patrick Renna, Ham Porter from Sandlot. He's going to be in it, and it's about baseball dads, and many actors from The Sandlot are going to be in the series.
0: Oh, cool.
1: Their character names are not going to be in the series, but some of those actors will be in the series.
0: Okay, nice callback, I guess.
1: Exactly. That is a nice callback. Listen, I think we all started realizing this during the horrible COVID. Feeling nostalgic and loving things that make us feel good. It's okay to remake some of those things.
0: Right.
1: But also, let's create some new ideas at the same time.
0: Right.
1: Dodgers Pirates in about 20 minutes. Angels are home versus the Rays. I'm Stryker. That's all I got.
0: Can I give you the pecking order? It was football first, baseball second, and somewhere under cow tipping would have been soccer.
1: Where's archery?
0: Rankings. Higher up. Like 8th or 9th.
1: Matt Cameron, how was that seen?
0: Higher. Soccer, not a thing. Yellow card, speaking of.

0: All right, Booker and Stryker. Alt 98.7, LA's Alternative Rock.
1: Hey, we're almost at the weekend and almost Foo Fighters tickets for you in about 15 minutes for the Hollywood Bowl show.
0: So, a lot of people may not have followed last night's basketball game, but, one of the biggest, the biggest comeback in playoff history.
1: NBA Finals history,
0: for sure. Finals history, 29 points. So, Stryker and I were talking a couple of days ago about how some fans, because of what they could get for the tickets, sold their season tickets for this to pay for seasons upon seasons of future Knicks basketball or maybe their kids' college tuition.
1: I mean, right, because if you have season tickets for a team, if the team makes the playoffs, you have first opportunity to buy those tickets,
0: right,
1: and you could get those and then sell them for $1 zillion. Now, that's what you're getting at, right?
0: Now, keep in mind, this is the New York Knicks. You got to take your, Lakerism out of this. The Clippers fans understand. But you got to take the winningness of the Lakers. You got to take this out of this. It's been since 1973 for the Knicks since they've won anything. And the Lakers win all of the time. So maybe this wouldn't be such a big deal. But imagine you sold your tickets last night for that game. The greatest, seriously, by all NBA statistics, the greatest comeback in the finals ever, Stryker said. You sold your tickets.
1: That is not a great feeling if you sold those tickets, because if you're a season ticket holder, all your screwball friends and family for the rest of your life will say, I can't believe you were at that Knicks game.
0: Right.
1: And then you're either going to lie and say, yeah, it was amazing. Or you're going to say, yeah, what a nitwit I am for selling those tickets, because it wasn't just the comeback. I felt like the world was watching.
0: Yeah.
1: I went to a watch party last night with people who have probably watched 7 NBA games in their entire life.
0: Right.
1: And they were locked in on this Booker.
0: Right.
1: The world was watching.
0: You're from LA, okay?
1: Yeah.
0: Like, you've never lived anywhere else. This is your Lakers, your team, your town, and yet you still went to this.
1: Totally locked in.
0: But I'm trying to wrap my head around.
1: It's like selling your tickets, Dodgers A's World Series, when Kirk Gibson hit the home run.
0: Right.
1: I think it's the equivalent to that.
0: Yeah. I mean, how do you live with yourself if you did do that? I mean, do you lie to your point? If somebody asks you,
1: Yes.
0: You have to lie,
1: yeah,
0: don't
1: yeah.
0: you?
1: Oh, it was amazing. I was
0: what
1: right
0: kind of fan
1: by
0: are
1: Larry
0: you?
1: David. He stood up in front of me.
0: But they're like, let's say you paid $3,000 for the tickets, right? And somebody gives you something stupid.
1: $30,000.
0: How do you
1: reconcile that?
0: Right, how do you get right with that? But you missed that game.
1: You missed that game.
0: I bet. What about the people that
1: greatest game ever in the finals?
0: What about people that left?
1: Right when they were down 29.
0: You know somebody.
1: Worse than the other person.
0: Yeah.

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1: What's up, everybody?
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0: 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A couple of Joes, Booker and Stryker, Alt 98.7, LA's alternative rock. Let's do it.
1: Foo Fighters time for you. Hollywood Bowl. When you win, you have a chance to go to Portugal to the NOS Festival. All you have to do is identify these five Foo Fighters songs in the mashup coming your way now.

0: Okay, so here's the deal. Get out a piece of paper and start writing these down. Because these are a little tough, I think. Maybe not. All hit songs, I think.
1: Well, I got to be honest. The first one, A+, easy, I think, for most people.
0: You got it.
1: It gradually got a little bit more difficult. And by the way, Booker put this one together. So I'm trying to figure it out as we are going.
0: Okay.
1: And you may have just tuned in or started streaming and didn't know this was coming your way. So

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1: Now you can use your fellow listeners to identify the first few Foo Fighters songs and then jump on board and identify the fifth, but maybe the first person calling can figure out these five Foo Fighters songs that we have mashed up.

0: Okay.
1: You think you got it?
0: I think I'm close to it, but it doesn't matter if I know it. We're going to go right down the phone lines. The first person to get them right will get tickets for Foos at the Hollywood Bowl, and you're only one of 10 people qualified to win the trip to Portugal.
1: Stryker makes a good point. Like, if you're sitting there like, I don't know if I know these songs, you may want to call it anyhow, because sometimes you'll get up to the fourth or fifth one, and then someone craps out. You've got all the knowledge in front of you, and you can just poach the tickets away. 800-782-7987. All right, let's go to Montebello to start. Okay. Warren is live on Booker and Stryker.
0: Warren,
1: what's up?
2: What's up, Booker and Stryker?
0: Hello, buddy. All right, what is song number one in the Foo Fighters mashup?
2: Everlong.
1: Okay, one down, four to go. Song number two.
2: Learn to Fly.
0: Oh, my God.
1: We got a ringer.
0: Warren is the first one through. So got Everlong, and then he got Learn to Fly. Okay.
1: Okay. Song number three.
2: Times Like These.
1: Jesus. This guy's a ringer.
0: Warren.
1: Does he have a camera in here on us?
0: What is going on here?
1: Is he looking at my my scratch sheet over here? All right. Song number four for the Foo Fighters.
2: The Pretender.
1: Wow.
0: Do you have a drum roll over there?
1: First caller.
0: Unreal. No one's got it ever on the first try.
1: We have to go through these like two to three rounds sometimes.

0: Warren,
1: think that was that easy.
0: Four sold-out Foo Fighters at the Hollywood Bowl and a chance to go to the NAS Festival with Foos and 21 Pilots and Florence and the Machine and go to Portugal. Song number five is...
2: Long Road to Ruin.
1: Look at this guy. Look at this guy. Unbelievable. Our first caller.
3: I got to give him a standing up.
1: I do. Warren, impressive. Impressive. Wow.
0: Are they his favorite band?
1: Yeah,
0: are Foo Fighters your favorite band?
1: Jeez.
2: It is.
0: Oh,
2: I had help with my brother. My brother helped me out on this one.
1: Oh, that's awesome.
0: Are you guys like gathered around the phone or a radio? Are you streaming? How are you catching us?
2: We're on the radio.
0: Oh, nice, man.
1: Foo Fighters tickets with the LA Philharmonic. You got those tickets, plus you're qualified for the grand prize drawing. Portugal to see Foo Fighters again in this awesome festival. Thank you for listening to Booker and Stryker. Congratulations to you, all right?
2: Hey. Thank you, Booker Stryker. Love it.
1: Commercial-free hour is coming up next. Hold on.
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5: That she's getting. 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
6: Yeah, my new bunny.
7: Yeah legal
5: her,
7: bunny.
6: Yeah.
5: Her new cat that identifies as a dog.
6: Yeah, Caton de Tulier.
5: Yeah, okay. First of all, the name, right?
7: Right, the name.
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7: The name ruins
5: yeah,
7: it.
5: Right, yeah, yeah.
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5: okay.
6: Gonna need three of them at least.
7: Yeah.
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